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0: 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Mm. 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

0: it?
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0: Do you really want it?
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0: Do you?
2: Okay,
0: you do. 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
1: The greatest World Cup final ever played. France, defending champions, were dead. 2-0 down with 10 minutes remaining. Kylian Mbappe hadn't touched the ball. Then in 90 seconds, he scored two, a penalty. Then a stunning volley off a Thuram layoff. 2-2. Extra time. Messi scored. Mbappe equalized again. The first hat trick in a World Cup final since Jeff Hurst in 1966. Penalties. He scored his. France lost. Mbappe, 23 years old, walked into the tunnel having lost a final he'd done everything to win. The golden boot was his, 8 goals. The crown wasn't. Yet. The torch hadn't quite passed. It was sitting between two men, glowing, waiting.
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8: 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Alt 1021.

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0: want it?
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0: Do you really want it?
1: Yeah.
0: Do you?
2: Okay,
0: you do. 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
0: 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It's a unique taste of alt-rock history at 1:30 with Vaughn's Vault. Then a generous portion each afternoon and the biggest tickets to the biggest shows with Liz through your ride home. And finally, a delicious dessert of alternative throughout your evening.
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0: really want it?
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0: Do you really want it?
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0: Do you?
2: Okay,
0: you do. 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
0: 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Mm. 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

0: it?
1: Yeah.
0: Do you really want it?
1: Yeah.
0: Do you?
2: Okay,
0: you do. Elliot in the Mornings, hundreds a day. 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

0: Oop, hold on. I just hit a button that I shouldn't have.
1: Why?
2: Oh, my God.
3: No. It's not coffee. It's coffee soup.
0: What do you got going on in there?
4: You know.
0: No, I really don't.
4: Something fun.
5: Really putting the gloves
4: just
5: on.
4: To play with.
0: What did you get?
4: Got a gun.
3: The hell?
2: Got a gun.
0: That other male is Diane. Tyler.
2: Oh, wait.
6: Okay.
2: Arthur.
0: I've never heard this before. Did it beep?
4: I don't know.
2: Your phone doesn't ring immediately. Instead, it'll show you a transcript of the conversation.
0: Oh, God. Oh, no.
7: I died.
0: What?
2: You're breaking news.
0: Hold on one second.
8: Huh? Oh, I wouldn't do that if I were you, dude.
0: No, it's very important. Jen's coming in with something.
9: Oh, my God, he's standing up.
0: There we go. The omelets are done.
1: And go!
2: Francine has been found.
10: Local disc jockey is in hot water this evening.
11: I'll send Diane a few pictures of me exploring...
12: Not talking about this.
11: ...nature.
9: Marks.
11: And look what I came upon.
10: The monsters are chipping to the cradle.
0: Don't call me what you normally do. You're on the radio.
7: Okay, Elliot, I'm in a meeting, but that's fine.
0: Are we cool if somebody lives in the house for 5 months?
2: How many hairs is that?
0: Can you please zip up your pants?
3: That woman you were just talking to is a hook.
0: Did you see that?
10: Yanked off the air yesterday following some questionable remarks.
0: Big deal. I said dude to a caller.
2: That's how it talks.
0: You know what that is? Real talk.
4: He's...
0: I have an idea, journalist. You talk to somebody that may have potentially killed somebody.
12: You tend to repeat yourself sometimes.
0: That's
13: Siegel often draws his audience at the expense of others.
0: R.I.P. Lucy.
11: And Tyler's been up this way.
3: Sir, please.
2: I am involved.
7: How you doing, Elliot?
0: I am better than you.
14: Hi, this is Frank Capone.
0: It's Carlo.
7: Mandatory disclaimer, this isn't legal advice.
2: He still owes you $400?
7: The biggest jackass in the world. You know that?
0: I feel like I should call you doctor or something like that.
12: Dr. Corcoran would be great. Thank you.
0: What's going on?
2: Take a drink. Don't spill.
0: Bobby! I'm not, but what's going on here?
4: Sorry, I've got phlegm.
0: I could spray some white lithium at you.
3: I was 160 over 105.
2: Ooh, damn.
3: Beat the laser.
2: Oh.
7: Yep.
2: Run that again.
3: Were they even shocked?
0: Nobody more than Alan May.
4: Hockey is a fun sport.
3: But it's also a cake.
0: You never got body slammed?
15: Offer still on the table.
0: Get these hands. Shoehorns a millionaire.
15: Go Birds.
0: Wild one night only. Elliot in the round. Vegas weekend.
3: Are you serious?
2: Swear to God.
4: I ended up peeing my pants.
3: The Germantown pisser.
2: It's like duty to me.
4: I would say it's a cleanse, not a detox.
0: Hashtag 1212.
12: Was it the pig butt worm?
0: D-I-A-R-R-A-G-A.
16: I am the mayor of Brainerd, Minnesota. Diarrhea and all.
0: We should win a Peabody.
2: What just happened?
9: I can't no more.
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0: EITM has been canceled by AI.
17: And yet Buddy Reiser admits...
0: I'm dating a chatbot.
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18: Elliot in the Morning. You ever heard of Elliot in the Morning?
4: Oh, shoot. I forget.
18: Haven't? Okay.

0: 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Hello.
1: Ah. Good morning.
0: Hey, how are we today?
1: Good.
0: Good, good, good. Did you have a good night?
1: Got another 673 from Facebook.
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2: Oh.
1: No, I would be jumping if it was 600. But just roll that in, and that's paying for my parking. Those little prepaid cards that I just put in my wallet, and that's what I used to pay Park Mobile.
0: You are the worst.
1: I'm parking all the day free. And then, did you get the email from the Virginia DMV about adding mobile ID?
0: No.
1: Oh.
0: No, maybe. I don't know. Did it go to my work email?
1: No.
0: Oh, no.
1: I mean, don't you have like your regular email set up with the DMV?
0: Yeah, I don't know.
1: To register your car?
0: I don't know. I know.
1: Register my car? What?
0: No, my car is registered. I know Jackie got a ticket in the mail, but I felt good when she told me that. I was like, nah, I haven't gotten one. It's been a while, actually.
1: A speed camera one.
0: Hers was speeding. Yeah. Well, the school zone. It's going to happen. I didn't get that email. But don't they always say that you shouldn't do that?
2: Maryland's had it for years.
0: Do you use it?
2: No, I have not done it.
0: I thought I read something where they recommend that you don't do that because then you're handing over your phone. Like if they say I need your license,
1: you're handing over your phone to what, the app?
0: No. If somebody asks for your ID,
1: oh,
0: and you're like, oh,
1: you can still
0: okay,
1: give them your physical ID.
0: Then why would I have it on my phone? What do I need
1: I don't
0: that
1: know.
0: For?
1: It's, the more Virginians who download the Virginia mobile ID, the more businesses and organizations will see the value of a mobile ID and will start to accept it.
0: How often am I showing my ID?
1: I was like, this sounds like propaganda.
0: Yeah, no, that I'm not doing it. I don't know why I would need it. I have no idea why I would need it. So no, that I haven't done. Hey, will you do me a favor? We got a nice gift. Will you open that box right there, please?
1: Mm-hmm.
0: You know who sent us stuff?
2: Well, I know that yesterday I got a box for my son from Johnny Bass Customs.
0: I'm assuming that's fishing.
2: Beautiful handmade lures. Diane, you reacting to the bait?
1: No.
2: It was crankbait.
1: No.
2: You always get excited about crankbait. But yes.
0: Oh, that's nice.
2: I put it on Instagram stories yesterday. Just like the other stuff as well, but the woodwork that he did for the stuff that's the custom job, oh my God. So
0: did
2: thank
0: your kid
2: you very
0: love it?
2: Much. Yeah, he was so excited yesterday. It was like a birthday 2 weeks later.
0: No, that's awesome. That's fantastic.
2: But I don't know what's in your box.
0: Well, Diane is equally excited for crankbait.
1: Oh, my God. It's all the Blue Lean skincare stuff.
0: From Dr. Cal.
1: Yes.
0: At the University of Maryland.
1: Look at this.
0: And remember, she invented anti-aging stuff.
1: Yes.
0: On accident. Well, she was doing a research project.
2: For progeria.
0: For progeria. Exactly.
1: Face and neck remodel claim.
0: Is there...
1: This is all I care about is the neck. You don't even know.
0: Why, your neck looks great.
1: No, it's horrible.
0: No.
1: I was talking to somebody. I think I'm going to get Botox.
0: No, Diane.
2: Let me see. Remove the scarf. Let me see. I'm just kidding.
0: No. Does anything look wrong with Diane's
2: neck? No, Diane has a really nice neck.
0: Yeah, thank you. I nuzzle it. Yeah, there's nothing wrong there.
1: I asked my dermatologist.
0: How's
1: my
0: neck?
1: She's like, you could try like a stronger... a stronger serum, but she's like, really the only thing that's going to fix it is surgery. And I was like, okay, I'll see you in a couple of years.
2: I thought you were going to say a stronger knot on the scarf.
1: No.
2: Oh.
0: Wait, so what's in there? All of a sudden you open a box of stuff and you haven't handed anything out.
1: Here's Body Fix body lotion.
0: I don't need that. Is there anything in there I would... Oh, my God. Look at that.
1: I think these are all sunscreens.
0: Tyler. You should get that.
1: Ooh, SPF 21. Is that a little low for you?
2: Redness for the nose. What does she have to fix that?
0: Oh, she has a...
1: Oh.
0: What?
1: Hand cream?
0: Oh, my God, Diane. Mm. Is there anything in there I can use? Like, no disrespect.
1: I plus, yes.
0: Didn't she say, dear

0: got?
1: Oh, hair follicle, hair density renewal syndrome. Same thing.
0: Do they have anything for your eyes? Why are you squinting like crazy?
1: My eyes are also going. Here's another anti-aging serum.
0: Give that to Tyler for his nose.
1: Okay, this is the Night Plus. Anti-aging?
0: Okay, why do I get that?
1: Wait, what do you want?
0: I don't know. Something. Like,
1: you want the under eye?
0: You pull.
1: I mean, not suggesting anything.
0: You keep pulling stuff out and going, oh, and then you just
1: I'm so excited. This is like my World Cup.
0: Oh, this is your crankbait. This is your crankbait that came.
1: Look at all this stuff.
0: By the way, Diane mentioned the World Cup, so apparently she's still watching. That's probably $1,000 worth of stuff. Like, I have no idea if her stuff is expensive or not.
1: But
0: is it really?
1: Yeah.
0: Well, I mean, do you not want progeria?
1: I know.
2: Whoa. It's not preventative.
0: No, but it'll make you look.
2: Have these statements been evaluated by the FTC?
0: It won't make you look like you have progeria. No, it won't make you look like you have.
2: No,
0: like, aging.
2: Stop talking.
0: Diane, Jesus, you're stacking over there like it's Jenga.
1: Look at all this stuff.
2: It did look like a magic trick how much you pulled out of that box.
0: Right.
1: Yeah.
0: Well, some of the stuff she put back in and then pulled it back out again.
1: I'm excited.
0: Celebrated. No, but
1: this
0: she said.
1: This is amazing,
0: y'all. It is. She said she was going to send stuff over.
1: It's a ton of stuff.
0: It is. And then remember, she was working on progeria,
2: yes,
0: and wanting to stop the aging
1: right.
0: process or slow down the aging process, and then found this one, what is it called? Like a
2: compound.
0: Yeah. And it was, I don't know if it's working, but then she started her whole business. Remember, she was very nice on the phone, and she knew the fart doctor, Dr. Brantley Hall.
2: Mm-hmm. He worked upstairs.
0: Yeah, right upstairs. And then I didn't ask her if she knew Dr. Gary Coleman, not the one who tripped on his penis. Oh, Diane's just going to go ahead and put that on right now.
1: This is a hand cream.
0: But when she said that she was going to send over a bunch of the stuff, because we were going to send her a T-shirt, because that's the same as stopping progeria, that she was going to send over a box for us, mm-hmm. right? Now, she did say for us. She didn't say, I'm going to send
1: I'm
0: over.
1: I'm not keeping, this is obviously it's for all of us. Why do you say that? You looked at us like...
0: I feel like it's all stacked in front of you.
1: Well, do you want me to bring it over to you?
0: All you do is keep yelling, claim.
1: Here, have some I plus.
0: I don't know what I would do with the stuff.
1: You put it on your skin and you look better.
0: I understand that. But I don't have like a... I don't have a routine. I don't have a...
1: Well, there's your problem.
0: I don't have a beauty routine that I would use.
2: Sure the side of the box is explain
1: yeah.
2: when you should be doing what.
0: Gently apply to clean skin under and above the eye twice a day. Formulated for all skin types. Does that mean oily?
1: Oily combination dry.
0: Yeah. So I would just put this under my eyes. That's probably all I need.
2: Yes, but it did say clean skin,
1: yeah.
2: So I would not do it right now.
0: I took a shower 4 hours ago.
2: Exactly.
1: Are you intimating there's been some oil production?
0: No, so is this like as soon as I get out of the shower?
2: Yeah.
0: Yeah, but I don't shower in the afternoon.
2: Well, maybe this is part of your new routine.
0: I got to start showering. That makes my towel smell.
2: So you don't shower after you work out?
0: Sometimes. It depends. Sometimes
2: you'll sit there all sweaty?
0: It depends on how late I feel like I'm running.
2: Ew.
0: But if I have a bunch of stuff going on, like if I'm going somewhere, like if I'm going to eat... Then yes, I'll take a shower. But if I'm eating at home, no.
2: I mean, I can't. I get so sweaty. I have to shower after I work out.
0: Oh, I'll wipe my face off or my hair with a towel.
2: Like there's no...
0: I'll change a shirt.
2: Do I or do I not? It is, you have to shower.
0: Oh, do you want some eye stuff then?
2: You should keep that. I need the nose stuff. Find me the nose stuff, Diane, please.
1: That's the daily moisturizer, right?
0: That'll work.
1: Or the serum.
0: That'll work.
2: I probably need a serum.
1: Mm-hmm.
0: Yeah, no, throw that in there. Well, thank you to Dr. Cow.
1: Yeah, this is amazing.
0: We are in tight at the University of Maryland. Mm-hmm. It's almost like we are adjunct professors. Is that the right word?
1: I don't know what adjunct means.
0: We work there, but we don't.
2: I'm not going to have my kids write that in their essay. But when they figure out the right words to somehow get accepted.

0: to the school. I will let you know what they did.
1: But you could probably use, you could use Dr. Cow and Dr. Hall as references, as like reference letters.
0: References.
1: Yeah, like where you have to have somebody write a letter on your behalf.
0: I know your mother went here, but let's have Steph on the actual website.
1: Dr. Hall would say that he worked with your father and knows it's a good family.
0: I never told my family I did that.
1: That's right. They still don't know you farted for science. I'll write the letter. What are you opening now, Diane?
2: This is the neck cream. It's very important.
1: All right. Anyway, thank you to Dr. Cow over at the University of Maryland. Very nice. Very nice of her to send that over. Look, Diane's smiling like a little girl at Christmas. Mm-hmm. Beautiful. All right. Let me do this. Give me a quick break. We do have a ton of stuff that we have to get through today. One second. There we go. Quick break. We'll come back. We'll lay everything out for you next.
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4: The interstates are clear and incident-free. There is an accident Monument Avenue near Davis Avenue and another wreck North 31st Street at M Street. With traffic, I'm Keith Snyder.
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0: morning. All right, we got a bunch we got to get through today. A ton of stories we got to get through today. A lot of stuff. List is long today. Also, give me about 10, 15 minutes. I'll have tickets for you to go see Jack Johnson. That show comes up not this weekend, but the following weekend out of Merriweather Post Pavilion. I have tickets for you to see Miles Smith. We got to jam those in somewhere along the way. I also have tickets for you to see Mumford & Sons. Now, that show comes up this weekend out at Jiffy Lube Live. Cash for you, 7:30 and 9 o'clock. It's Elliot in the Morning's Hundreds a Day. Of course, if you need to keep up with anything, Facebook, X, Instagram, at EITM Online. Diane, let's get into some news, please.
1: Starting out with news in Manassas this morning, where police are on the lookout for a gunman after a shooting that had happened earlier this morning along the 7400 block of Parrish Lane. According to the Prince William County Police, a victim shot on the scene. They have not shared how badly that person was hurt or what led to the incident. Investigators are still trying to find the gunman at this point, so it's still an active investigation going on in Manassas this morning. We are getting closer and closer to the end of school, but Howard County school officials saying they are working with area police trying to investigate and assess potential potential threats at three of the county schools. So Clarksville Middle School, Reservoir High School, and Guilford Park High School all dealing with different incidents over the last several days. So I guess they were started with an incident of doxing where they were publishing the personal information of school employees, staff, and then that threatened that escalated into threatening messages, according to information that has been sent to family members. And then you've got bomb threats in the midst of this. So Howard County not having
0: any bomb threats go back to last week.
1: Yeah, exactly. Howard County not having a good end of the school year by any means.
0: Is this the end of the school year this week for a lot of people?
2: Well, some are already out. I mean, you had Andrew this morning talking about buses for camps, not school.
0: Oh, wow.
2: So
0: okay.
2: You're for a lot of people
0: already into summer.
2: Well, yeah. We'll be on the last day of school.
0: Right
1: yeah.
0: on.
1: Yeah. Also out west, a B-52 with eight people on board crashed shortly after takeoff during a test mission yesterterday from Edwards Air Force Base in the Mojave Desert in California. They said, again, eight people on board during what was just called a routine testing mission. The initial report saying that the crash was not survivable. So they were going through and still scheduling the collection of debris and obviously the black boxes as they continue to investigate the nature of that crash out west. Desperate search is going to continue today for that young man from Maryland who's presumed to have drowned while he was swimming in the Potomac with friends on Sunday evening.
0: Yeah, so we learned a little bit more about him yesterday. 20-year-old dude. He goes to Towson and was just out having a day with friends.
1: Yeah. 20-year-old Nazir Bell, also a graduate of Bethesda Chevy Chase. He was going to be a senior this coming year at Towson University. Authorities reminding people that this is a sad case where you often don't know what currents are going to be like, what's underneath the water, how deep it is. First responders say the murky water and low visibility have been hampering their search, but they're going to continue their search later on this morning. D.C. voters going to choose a new mayor, a new delegate to Congress, and candidates for D.C. council seats, as well as attorney general. They are dealing with, the first time, the ranked choice voting system that will allow voters to rank candidates in order of preference instead of selecting just one.
0: Is this like when I vote on the Vezina Trophy in the NHL?
1: What do you mean?
0: Where I put down who I think should win it first, who I think should win it second, who I think should win it third?
1: Mm-hmm.
0: Yeah. Okay. Very good.
1: Voters may rank up to five candidates. That includes write-ins. You are not required to rank more than one candidate if you don't desire to do so. So that in-person voting in D.C. is opening starting at 7 o'clock this morning and will go until

0: 8 p.m. this evening.
1: What did I just read about voting? Not about like the D.C. vote. I just read something about voting. I'll find it.
0: Also today, a woman in Texas has filed a lawsuit against McDonald's in Manhattan, claiming that a sausage McMuffin with egg from a Times Square area location made her violently ill.
1: This is bull.
0: Back in May of 2023.
1: This is bull.
0: Why does it take you 3 years to file this?
1: Right. And she talked about, first of all, I've eaten at that McDonald's.
0: Yeah?
1: I've never had a problem there. Number one.
0: I have never.
1: No, I haven't. Number two, this happened 3 years ago,
0: uh-huh.
1: where now she's filing. But when you read about like all of the stuff that happened to her, if it was that bad, you're not waiting 3 years to try to get some money out of McDonald's.
0: She says that McMuffin contained contaminants, poisons, toxins, parasites, bacteria, and or germs that infected and poisoned her body. She said she became sick shortly after eating it.
1: Did she have to have surgery and hospitalizations?
0: Suffered lasting physical and mental health damages that has required multiple medical procedures.
1: I don't buy it.
2: But if all that stuff's happened to her, that explains why there's been a delay in suing.
1: Yeah, but for 3 years, you don't have a lawyer that just jumps in and goes, hey, while you're doing this, I'll do that?
2: Last time this came up, somebody brought up a good point that the reason a lot of these cases do wait to file suit is to see the extent of the medical cost.
0: Oh,
1: so now why would I sue? I'm making this up. Why would I sue for $20,000 if my medical costs go up to $80,000.
0: Right.
1: Right, which is why, but you can circumvent all that and sue for $10 million. Like, you know you're not gonna get $10
0: million. Right.
1: Right? But at least that way you throw a big high number on it and then work your way down.
0: Yeah, but do you think McDonald's is going to counteroffer with $5 million? Probably not.
1: No, they're going to say...
0: They're going to go, okay, how much has your medical bills cost you over the last 3 years?
1: I don't even think they're going to say that.
0: No?
1: I think they'll say, I'll just kick that can down the road. Let's go to court.
0: Yeah.
1: Again, I can only go off personal experience. Never had a problem at that McDonald's.
0: Okay.
1: Never had a problem there.
0: I've always enjoyed the McMuffins.
1: I have, actually.
0: out on Netflix today, America's Sweethearts, Dallas Cowboys Cheerleaders is back for season 3. They are going to dump all 7 episodes. Let Menino know.
1: Oh, trust me, he knows, and I'll tell you how he knows. He knows his son knows somebody who auditioned to be a cheerleader. Don't know if they're featured in the show, but auditioned to be a Dallas Cowboys cheerleader. Cheerleader.
0: Yes.
1: Yeah, I guess I got that right. Now he feels, not only does he love the show, but now he feels like he's got a connection to the show. Oh, he's very in.
0: Well, they said these are the first people who are auditioning since the advent of the show.
1: Oh, is that true?
0: Yeah.
1: Oh, no fooling.
0: Yeah.
1: No fooling.
2: I tried Steve's salad pasta thing last night.
1: Oh, you put hot pasta on a cold salad?
2: It was awful.
0: Oh.
1: Was it really? I believe that.
2: Well, you've said that you hate it. So
1: yeah.
2: I thought you had tasted it.
1: No, why would I? Wait, what kind of dressing?
2: Wait, you've never had it?
1: No, he did it. And I was like, Jesus,
0: gross.
1: Steve, that looks horrible. What kind of dressing?
2: It was a Caesar salad.
1: Oh, no.
2: Which you said he does sometimes.
1: That's exactly what he did at my house.
2: I did it exactly like you said.
1: Yeah, that's
2: which
1: not
2: I
1: good.
2: Thought you were eating. I can't believe I tasted it and you never even put it in your mouth.
1: It looks disgusting. Why would I do that? Then that Caesar dressing that's all like hot.
0: Ew, soggy croutons.
1: That was fine.
2: It was when the greens got hot.
0: Oh, yes. That's gross.
1: Yeah, that's why I don't, I mean, I hate to insert myself. That's why I don't like lettuce on a hamburger, because I don't want hot lettuce.
2: Mm.
1: Right, and sometimes if they don't listen to me and they put it on, I will open the hamburger as I'm leaving the drive-through lane and feed it to the birds and then put it right back on.
0: You fling it out the window at the drive-through?
1: I didn't want lettuce.
0: Oh, God.
2: But if you're grilling and you're putting on, like, cold lettuce or tomatoes and you're able to eat right after, is that different for you?
1: I won't.
2: That's a nice crunch.
1: I don't like... I'll put tomatoes and I'll put onions and stuff. I don't like hot, wilted lettuce.
2: I get it if it's been wrapped up and it's in a bag and you're not going to have it for a while.
0: No, but like he said, if it's... like a nice crisp piece of iceberg?
1: No, I don't like the lettuce.
2: I like that.
1: And even if I get like a sub from, like I got something from the Italian store, I have to tell them very, very light lettuce. Yeah, you can get rid of lettuce.
0: I like a lot of lettuce.
1: I like lettuce in salads, but other than that, you could abolish lettuce. I'd be fine with it. Other than for salads. I do like salad.
2: But remember, this wasn't a burger. This was... red pepper shelled pasta on top of a Caesar.
0: Guess who didn't perform at Red Rocks last night?

0: Oh, Barry Manilow?
1: No, Rod Stewart.
0: That's what I meant. I'm sorry, old man singer.
1: What a bad look, but he doesn't care.
0: Where was he last night? Was he still with the Scottish soccer
1: team? He was supposed to be at Red Rocks last night and tonight. We're going to push those off till 2027.
2: It was 2 hours before. The people who flew in for the show in the comment section were furious.
0: Yeah. That's a bad look for Rod Stewart.
2: Because that's a bucket list venue.
0: Mm-hmm. It is. How many years have we said we want to go to Red Rocks?
2: I know.
0: We keep saying it. Let's go to Red Rocks. Let's go to Red Rocks.
1: Following examinations at the Colorado Voice Clinic. That sounds made up.
0: He didn't go there. Wasn't he in Boston for the Scotland soccer
1: Well, this
0: game?
1: Is making it sound
2: Zoom.
1: Like he was there in Colorado and they were
2: Zoom.
1: Like, no.
0: Oh, okay. So, like, yeah. Oh, I went to visit my doctor in Taipei.
1: Right. A doctor has prescribed him to be on strict vocal rest.
0: Okay. That, you
1: Except
0: know what? I'm gonna
1: when
0: get
1: you're
0: today.
1: At a soccer
0: I'm
1: game.
0: I'm going to get a video today of him running around with all the Scottish soccer fans in Boston.
1: My God.
0: That's horrible.
1: He just does not care.
0: That's horrible. No, I mean, that's the truth.
1: And then
0: he
1: all those
0: does not care.
1: We'll see you in 2027.
0: No, you won't. No, you won't.
1: Well, it's not like he needs the money.
0: No, that's what I mean. That's why,
1: he doesn't
0: care.
1: Care.
0: Not at all.
2: What's the rest of the week's schedule look like for him?
1: Oh, God, I know today, and I feel like he's traveling to different, I don't think it's domestic.
0: Who, Rod?
1: Yeah.
0: No, I'm telling you, instead of looking up his schedule, look up the Scottish football team,
2: They play Friday. They play Friday.
0: Oh, well, I know where he'll be on Friday. He'll be at that game.
2: He has a show on Sunday. No, he has a show in Utah on Friday.
0: No, he doesn't.
1: No, he doesn't.
0: No, he won't make that. Where's the Father's Day show on Sunday?
2: That is in California.
0: Oh, that's closer to home, so he can go in and get a new suitcase. He ain't playing that Utah show.
2: And what's Richard Marx have to say about all this?
0: Who?
2: That's who's opening the shows.
0: Richard Marx?
2: Yeah.

0: Okay. All right. Well, then he's already been using Dr. Cows. Look at that. It's worked
1: married
0: overnight.
1: Married to MTV's Daisy Fuentes.
0: Daisy Fuentes. You're absolutely right, Diane.
1: Yeah.
0: Yeah. All right. Well, maybe Richard Marx will play.
2: I got to start following Utah First Credit Union Amphitheater. Because you know they have something drafted.
0: But wait, so does Richard Marx... So he doesn't go on either.
2: No, the whole show's
1: if the show's canceled.
0: If you're Richard Marx, you're pissed.
2: You're getting paid.
0: Well, you're getting paid, but you're not selling merch.
2: Also, he doesn't need money either.
1: No.
0: Oh, really?
2: Oh, no.
1: Songwriting money?
0: What else did it, like he did Hold On to the Nights?
1: No, but you're just thinking of the songs that he sang. He's been a writer for years.
0: Has he really?
1: Yeah.
0: Give me one famous song he wrote.
2: Dance with My Father.
1: Oh, with Luther.
0: Luther Vandross.
1: Yeah.
0: Okay. That's a good writing credit.
2: Yeah.
0: That's a good writing credit. All right. You know what? Good on poor Richard.
1: He was a backup singer for years. So he sang on backup on All Night Long.
0: Yes.
1: You can clearly hear him in that song.
0: All night long. All night. Lionel Richie.
1: It's him going, all night.
0: That's him?
1: That's him. That's Richard Marx.
0: I'm learning so much today.
2: And of course, this I promise you in sync.
0: Yes.
1: Oh, God.
2: He's not on the track. He's just a co-writer.
1: Yeah. World Cup games on Telemundo, Fox, and Peacock tonight include France against Senegal at 3, Iraq versus Norway, also Argentina against Algeria.
0: So today's a huge day.
1: Austria-Jordan is happening at midnight Eastern.
0: Today's a huge day, though, because you get Mbappe from France and you get Messi from Argentina. So that's massive. But I guess the big story was yesterday where Spain and, was it Camp Verde?
1: Cape Verde.
2: Cape Verde. It's amazing when a win teaches a globe how to say your nation's name.
1: I always thought it was Verde.
0: Right. Well, because you're Spanish, but this is an African country. The so Verde.
2: Cape Verde. Four draws.
0: So nobody won anything yesterday.
2: No.
0: I'd like to see them. That changes once they get to the knockout rounds, though, right?
2: Well, yeah, you have to
0: advance. Then somebody has to win.
2: But it was huge for Spain because Uruguay and Saudi Arabia also drew, so it just reset the group. Everyone's on 1 point. Spain could have been in big trouble.
0: If the others would have won.
2: Well, if someone else would have won, Uruguay, Saudi Arabia was actually a big upset. New Zealand, Iran was a big upset. These were all ties and they're all draws. But the fact that these underdogs were able to keep it level, it was pretty impressive.
0: You know what game I did watch yesterday? I did watch part of the Uruguay, Saudi Arabia game. Mm-hmm. It was pretty good. It was pretty good. It was pretty entertaining.
2: They said the nightcap was the most thrilling of all the games.
0: Oh, the midnight game?
2: No.
0: Oh, the 9 o'clock game or the late game.
2: And then Belgium-Egypt. Belgium was a heavy favorite, and it was a 1-1 draw. So you had these...
0: A lot of parity in the world.
2: Well, didn't somebody bet $1 million on Spain winning? It was just going to pay out $87,000, and they obviously lost.
0: Wait a minute. Wait, on yesterday's game or the whole tournament?
2: Yesterday's game.
0: They bet $1 million
2: through Polymarket
0: that Spain would win,
2: mm-hmm.
0: and it would pay $87,000. I understand that, and because it's a draw, they lost $1 million.
2: But then there was someone who bet $400,000 on Cape Verde to win or not to lose.
0: Oh, they won big then,
2: and they won like $4.7 million.
0: Wow, that's pretty impressive.
2: What was the exact? What do they call these stupid things in the prediction markets? Contracts or something? What do they call that?
0: Oh, well, I mean, you're just...
2: But they don't call them bets.
0: They're trades.
2: Oh, it's trades?
0: Yeah. Yeah, you're not betting, you're trading. Like you would stocks.
2: Where is it? Oh, they have a sport thing too. Oh, Jesus Christ. What are they? Content creators? How many
0: I don't use
2: do they
0: I don't use Polymarket.
2: Do they run out of their 50 every day like I do also? What the hell? I don't know.
0: That's all right. But that guy made bank.
2: If it's true, now there's so much stuff on here. Or do they just try to like get viral posts out there that aren't real?
0: Yes, they post a million things a day.
2: What is this?
0: Like that's just the sports stuff.
2: Yeah.
0: That's just the sports
2: stuff. I clicked
0: stuff.
2: Over. I didn't even know they had just a thing for this.
0: Yeah, because you could also bet like all the stuff going on you could also trade on what's going on at the G7 summit. Like you could trade on anything.
2: Well, I can't trust anything now that they're doing, but I will tell you that the one thing online that is very real is that Granny Vozina from Kep Verde, who's the 40-year-old goalkeeper.
0: Dude, people love him.
2: He had

0: 50,000 followers before yesterday's match. He's at 6.3 million this morning.
1: Yeah, people fell in love with him yesterday.
2: Nats beat the Royals last night 7-3, so they will play again tonight at Nationals Park. The Orioles are kicking off a three-game series against the Mariners. They are out in Seattle, so first pitch will be at 9:40 our time. Also, in addition to winning the NBA championship, each member of the Knicks is getting a nice bonus. Since the team is going to bring in just over $9 million in bonus money, each player will take home $770,000 for the win.
1: That's not bad. That's not bad at all.
2: Spurs also get a bonus, $3.9 million distributed amongst the players.
0: How much in taxes is that, though?
2: Oh, after the 770
0: for New York, it's like 300.
1: Yeah, it's probably half.
2: Probably
1: 300. Yeah, which I would still take.
2: Exactly.
1: And then I trade
2: still
1: it.
2: Ain't bad.
1: Cape Verde to win again.
2: That's a look at news and sports.
3: Elliot in the morning.
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0: 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I have tickets for you to see Jack Johnson. That show comes up not this coming weekend, but the following weekend. Jack Johnson will be out at Merriweather Post Pavilion. You want to go to the show? I have tickets for you. 866-2-ELLIOT, 866-235-5468.
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3: Everything is clear and running on time on the interstates this morning, but do be aware of an accident at Monument Avenue near Davis Avenue and another wreck north 31st Street at M Street. With traffic, I'm Keith Snyder.

0: I'm calling from Gaithersburg.
1: Excellent, excellent. How was your night last night?
0: It was good, man. We just got back from Atlantic City, so we're trying to just recoup from everything.
1: Hey, where did you stay in Atlantic City?
0: At the Borgata.
1: Oh, dude, good for you. Very nice. Were you just up there, hanging out and gambling, or did you go up for a show or something?
0: Yeah, no, my wife was working up there, so I just kind of mooched on that trip and just went up and played poker all weekend.
1: Dude, that's awesome. Good for you. Very envious. Very envious. Well, listen, let me put you on hold. Let me get some info from you. I will send you to go see Jack Johnson next weekend out at Merriweather Post Pavilion. Very, very scant few tickets available for that show. So if you don't mind holding on 1 second, let me get some info from you and have a great time at the show. All right, my friend?
0: Thank you so much, Elliot.
1: Hey, you got it, brother. Hold tight 1 second for me, please. And then I'm going to go here. Hi, Elliot in the morning.
2: Good morning.
1: Hi, who's this?
2: This is Holly from White Marsh.
1: Hi, Holly, and what did you end up doing last night?
2: I was getting ready for the last day of school. I'm a teacher.
1: Oh, so you're a teacher, and that's it. Today's it. Good. You know what? Good for you. That means you don't have to do anything today.
2: Yes, that's exactly right.
1: Hey, what grade do you teach, if you don't mind my asking?
2: Oh, sure, sixth grade.
1: Ooh.
3: Well, six isn't bad, right? They can still be kind of nice.
2: No, they're okay. At this point in the year, they're pretty good because I've whipped them into shape. But at the beginning of the year, it's a little rough.
1: There you go. No, good for you. Good for you. Hey, Holly, can I ask you something not related to school at all?
2: Sure.
1: When is the last time you were forced to interact with somebody in customer service?
2: Probably yesterday at the grocery store.
1: Okay. Let me back that up for a second. So that was obviously an in-person thing, right?
2: Yes. You mean over the phone?
1: If you do it on the phone, or I guess even online, is it impossible now to talk to a human being?
2: It feels that way. I feel like I have to say representative of 50 times.
3: It's getting in. I think for some places, yes, it's impossible to get a live person on the phone.
1: Right.
3: And that's when you just start going on like Reddit threads and asking specifically for this company, how do I get somebody real life?
1: But don't they just transfer you from one AI agent to another?
3: They can.
1: Right.
3: But because I've been, I mean, that's my day.
1: This is right up your wheelhouse.
3: My day every day, what I do.
1: Right.
3: I've been able to. A lot of times you do get bounced around, but man, if I got an Xfinity phone number, I get a real person every time. Because I call them a lot.
1: But they I was reading this thing. So Johns Hopkins did this whole study that they released the findings of yesterday.
3: Yeah.
1: And they said it's gotten to a point, like I don't remember the last time that like I was forced to try to deal with, and I'm not talking about like online where, well, I guess that does count. Like where you get like the little bot thing that pops
3: the chat,
1: up.
3: A little chat.
1: But I realize that's a robot. That's an AI agent, right? Like I know that.
4: Well, whose photo is that then? Damn it.
1: But if you say to that person, if you say to
3: that bot. Yeah. Sandra's not real.
1: I'm the problem. I'm the problem. But if you say to that agent, right? What do I call him? What do I call him?
4: Chatbot.
1: Okay. Yeah. If I say to that chatbot, hey,
4: is that all caps?
1: Hey.
3: Are you yelling at the chatbot?
1: No, because I know it's not a person. I know it's just a chatbot. But if I say, hey, listen, I need to speak to a human. Do they just go, oh, hold on, let me tap in Jim? Or is
3: almost like they regenerate the different questions to try to get you in a different direction.
1: Right. But I don't want to talk to you. I want to talk to a human being.
3: Right. That's why you got to like scroll down to the bottom of their website and see if you can find any numbers or go online.
1: Right. But even if you find another number, you're going to end up talking to a chatbot.
3: In some cases, yeah.
1: Yeah.
4: You got to be careful, as we've seen before, when you go online, some of the customer service numbers have been hijacked and scammers on Google results are just

0: waiting for you to call them, thinking you're
1: wait. So even if
0: company.
1: I call like 888, help me Dodge or whatever it is, that's already been taken over by somebody.
0: You don't want to use a search engine to find the customer service number, like Diane said. Make sure it's on the company's website.
1: Because if not, then I get an AI person.
0: No, no, no. You're getting somebody who's going to just ask for your bank
2: information. Okay, well, first of all, I'm going to need your social.
0: Credit card.
1: Oh, yeah. Oh, I see. Well, there, so I can get a real person there. But where I want it, I can't get a real person.
0: But you're not ever, within that box, you're not getting a real person.
2: No.
1: Even if you ask for one?
0: Who then moves the robot out of the seat?
2: Right.
0: Like what?
1: No, do they forward you to a real person?
0: They might
1: to help?
0: Send you a phone number, but that phone number is going to be a crapshoot.
1: So then when that answers, even though I think I'm talking to a human, I'm talking to a chatbot. So nobody has customer service anymore. Like, you really have to get way up the line to get to somebody in customer service.
0: Mm-hmm.
1: I don't like it.
0: Well, who does?
1: Well, I can tell you, reading Johns Hopkins stuff, they want there to be a law put in place. A law. People, not Johns Hopkins. Like, they did this whole study.
2: Mm-hmm.
1: And people are like, I want a law in place that says, number one, they have to identify themselves as a chatbot, which is fine, even though they try to make them sound all like, oh, hi,
2: and
1: Elliot.
2: Like it's a person. It's
1: exactly.
2: freaky.
1: Exactly. Yeah, no, it's very freaky. Yeah. It's very freaky. So they want them to identify themselves because they don't. And it was like 75% of people. And then it's like, if you ask for a human, you should go right to a human.
2: Yeah.
1: But places don't do that.
2: No, because everybody wants to talk to a human. There's a level of comfort there, unless it's something that's easily rectifiable.
1: They say they want to interact. Well, here you go. Holly, was that your name? Yeah. They said people want to talk to a real person in medicine, in court, in schools, and in benefit offices. Is that like work benefits?
2: Yeah.
1: Like, I don't know what's a benefit office.
0: It can be Medicare.
2: Yeah.
1: Oh, yeah. Okay, that makes sense. That makes sense. Yeah, because some robot doesn't know what my pension looks like.
2: No.
1: Yeah. So why do I have to talk to them? Yeah,
0: all those areas make sense.
1: But it makes sense in anything.
0: Well, remember, I got fooled by my, I guess this is medicine technically, but I got fooled by my dermatologist's office.
1: Oh, that's right.
0: And I had no idea until when I had to call back or make another appointment, they questioned the pronunciation of the last name in the exact spot again. And I was like, what the hell? That's weird.
2: Yeah.
0: I just told this guy, oh my God, it's not a guy.
2: Yeah.
1: It's a robot.
0: Yes.
1: It's a chatbot. Mm-hmm. Right.
0: A couple years ago. It's a lot more widespread now, right?
1: It's everywhere. Yeah. It's everywhere. Holly, enjoy your, are you doing anything fun with your summer vacation?
3: We're going to go to Myrtle Beach a little bit later in the summer and camping out at Deep Creek. So
1: good
3: I'm
1: for you.
3: Pumped.
1: Good for you. Well, enjoy your summer. Hold tight 1 second and let me get you your tickets to go see Jack Johnson. All right.
3: Thank you so much.
1: Hey, you got it. Hold on 1 second for me, please. Whoops. That's me. That's me. That's my fat finger.
0: Now from Kevin, my wife works from home for Nordstrom, which
1: oh, Bennett Zier used to always say, we need to be like Nordstrom. Customer service is what Nordstrom is known for, that in their cafes and e-bars.
2: Mm-hmm.
0: She answers phone calls, chats, and emails from customers all day. They still have real people.
1: See, that's great. That's great.
0: Can they ever switch?
1: Yes.
0: They've established themselves as that, like, pinnacle of, like you said, customer service.
1: Yes, they can. 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Watch. 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How can I help you? The CVS pisses me off. Yeah. But CVS, you at least know you're talking to a robot.
2: CVS.
1: Because they sound like robots.
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1: You can't get a real person at CVS. 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
1: I've never done that. 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How can I help you, please, customer? And they would go, yeah, I got a shirt that I need to return. And in what department did you get that? 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
0: are those real
1: it.
0: People?
1: What is that?
0: Now, it's like, not 24 hours. 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
1: That's not a real person. That's not a real person.
0: I don't know.
1: Or is that like if you come out of an cosmetology school?
2: Esthetician.
1: Do you go work for Nordstrom?
0: I wouldn't think so. I didn't even know anyone had something like this.
1: Oh, you should try a deeper foundation. Like, what am I going to say to them? I don't know anything about beauty care.
0: Well, you wouldn't be on the other end of the line.
2: Yeah.
0: Could you imagine?
2: Oh, God.
1: Hey, splash a little water on it there, boss.
2: I haven't washed my face in 3 weeks.
0: Now, I will tell you this, on the top of their website here, there is a beta option that you can click on, and it's Shop with AI.
1: Okay, but by the way.
0: And a little chatbot window pops up here. Hi, I can help you find products, shop for gifts, or discover new styles. What are you looking for today?
1: That I don't mind, because you opted into that. It didn't just pop up, and now you either have to A, minimize it, or if it says, do you need help? And then you say yes, that you don't know that it's a human. They're making you know immediately if you click on that, it's AI. What are they typing you?
0: Well, I said I need help with a vacation outfit.
1: Oh, they're giving you dresses.
0: Yeah, seriously.
1: Oh, they know you.
0: What the heck? Those are all really nice, but I don't want that.
1: By the way, you know who? You know where else chatbots are going crazy right now? Collection agencies, like collection agency call centers.
2: Yeah.
1: Oh, everything's a chatbot. Everything is.
0: Well, is that to protect the mental health?
1: No, but you know what it does? It just eliminates jobs. Listen, I've never worked in a call center. We've talked to plenty of people who do. Some like it, some hate it.
2: Yeah.
1: Some it's a duck and it rolls off your back and you know people are going to yell at you and scream at you. You're going to threaten to put liens on their house. Like, you could get into a good back and forth with somebody at a call center.
0: No, not you said collections.
1: Oh, a collection agency. Yeah.
2: So I haven't paid my bill and a bot is calling me to track me down.
1: Yes. Oh, yes.
0: But you could see where we could almost argue that's better for the humans that were in those roles. Hopefully we've moved them to another role. But that's a rough day of doing that for 10, 12 hours.
1: Yeah, but there are people who thrive in that.
0: Oh, who really don't let it bother them?
1: Yeah.
0: Oh.
1: I could sit there all day and get yelled at and screamed at. No, I'd just be like,
2: no.
1: I have an idea. Why don't you eat me? No. Yeah. Like, I don't care. You know what? By the way, I'm not the one.
2: Remember when it says this call is going to be recorded for training purposes?
1: Record it. Yeah. You know what?
2: Don't do this.
1: Listen, ma'am. I don't know why you're yelling. I'm not the one who's delinquent in my payments.
2: Why don't your broke ass get a job?
1: I have a job right now, and I'm using that job to pay off my debts. You are not. So either A, let's get you on a payment plan. Let's get you some help. Maybe you should invest in getting yourself some help so you just don't yell at people. I would flourish in that job. But they're taking away all the... Now, what are you typing over there, Tyler?
2: Was he still looking for outfits?
1: Did you say, excuse me, I'm a man?
0: Well, I watched something yesterday, and so I asked Nordstrom's AI, how do I dress like Sting at the 1985 Live Aid concert? and they write, it was the epitome of 1980s summer elegance. He performed in a crisp, monochromatic, all-white ensemble that stood out beautifully under the stadium lights.
1: Oh, wow.
0: But he had a massive shirt on. Stuff was obviously...
2: Like David Byrne?
0: Stuff was big. Yeah. And it wasn't supposed to be like a character.
1: Yeah. No, it was just long. It was a long shirt. That's like
2: A caftan.
1: Can Chatbot Elliot help you? That's when Abercrombie and Fitch had the big shirt. And it wasn't because you were big and fat. It wasn't a big and tall.
2: It's just oversized.
1: It was the big shirt.
2: Mm-hmm.
1: The big shirt.
0: You were shopping at Abercrombie in the 80s?

0: I didn't think they were around then.
1: Abercrombie?
0: Yeah.
1: Abercrombie's been around since like 1940.
2: It's been around even before that, but it wasn't like a go-to for you, was it then?
1: No.
2: I thought you were a 90s A&F guy.
1: Yeah, I was, but I know that they still had those shirts. Yeah, there's Richard Sumner.
2: Yeah, on stage with Gordon, on stage with Dire Straits.
1: Yeah, exactly. There, God, look how young he looks.
2: It is 1985.
0: Knopfler?
1: Him and Sting. Sting doesn't even look like Sting.
2: Oh, and I have to carry eyeglasses in my shirt pocket.
1: Oh, but with one stem out.
2: Yes.
1: There you go. Tell that to Nordstrom.
2: That completes the look. Look how big when they show, look at that shirt.
1: I like that shirt.
2: But I thought that would look good all summer. He looks so comfortable.
1: Yeah, because he's a billionaire.
0: Mark Knopfler's bandana looks tight.
1: Where am I going? Line 3?
0: Why were you watching that?
2: Because we played Beverly Hillbillies.
0: Oh, okay.
2: So I wanted to watch Sting's performance with Dire Straits at Live Aid.
1: Thank you. Hi, Elliot, in the morning.
3: Hi, this is me.
1: Yeah, hi, who's this?
3: Hi, this is Emily.
1: Yes, Emily, what can I do for you?
3: I just wanted to call in. I work in customer service in the automotive industry, actually. And so I schedule service appointments, you know, nothing crazy. We have a chatbot on our website. Her name is Jennifer. And she insists that she's a real person when people call her out on being a bot.
1: See, I don't like that. I don't like that.
0: Why lie?
1: No, exactly. That. You know why I don't? For that reason. Like, at least Nordstrom, if you click on that, they're telling you you're entering into chatbot land.
0: Yeah, but lying just makes me real skeptical about the whole process.
1: Ignore the question.
3: Yeah, it's very interesting, but we can also just jump in and take it over from the bot at any moment.
1: Then why don't you just do that from the start?
3: It beats me, but also it's hard to catch all of those all the time with incoming calls and everything else we do, but
1: hire somebody else.
3: Yeah.
0: Emily's working.
1: Listen, I have an idea. Don't fire everybody and then you won't have that problem.
0: Yeah. But Jennifer, the bot is cheaper.
3: Just take the bot.
1: Yeah. No,
0: I don't have to pay for health insurance for Jennifer.
1: No, I know. But I don't like everybody. You know, I'm always I like when people work. Like I do, because when people don't work, then I have to get all my chat bots and collections to go after them because they're not paying for their cars that need service, ma'am. But I don't like that your chat bot is lying to people and insisting that they're human.
3: I don't like it either. The first time I saw it, because I applied to work at the company, I look at their website, okay, what's this all about? And I see this little Jennifer, hi, how can I help you? And they have the all about us and here's our employees. So I was like, does she work here? And I looked through, I didn't see her anywhere. I was like, huh, that's weird, but okay, sure. And kind of moved on with my life. And that's just kind of how things are. That's just seems to be generic for at least this industry.
1: Right.
3: So
1: I don't like that.
3: I just kind of want to call in.
1: I appreciate it. Thank you, ma'am. Thank you. You do the same. Yes, Tyler.
2: From Wasn't Me, as someone who spent a decade in customer service at call centers, these bots actually answer and resolve 99% of calls. Agents are being required to use more standard canned responses to sound more bot-like.
1: Please pay off your debt.
2: So if you do get escalated
1: for
2: something that's more complex or demanded, the person is still trying to blur those lines.
1: Oh, so they sound like the robot.
2: So that maybe when you call back again, you're just not as certain. Because, I mean, we know it's getting better. The technology is better than it used to be.
1: Oh, sure. Oh, yeah. No, very much so. So are we good with that then as a gray area? If they're solving 99% of the problems.
2: I think that the point of the message on X is it's actually working.
1: But if you want someone, give me someone.
2: I think that's fair.
0: Yeah.
1: Like that, if the chat bot can help me, great.
0: Sure.
1: No problem.
0: Yeah.
1: No problem.
0: Like she said, like setting appointments.
1: Right.
0: That's, you don't need to talk to somebody to do that. That's easy.
1: I do. I like talking to somebody to set an appointment. No, because I like to know, like, hey, listen, can you do a little later? Like, I like that back and forth. I cannot. Like, no. Like, can you move someone else around? Like, is there a regular, like, somebody that doesn't work? Like, especially if you have hours where you can't, like, we can't do any, there's no appointment in the morning that I can go to ever. So sometimes I like to explain, hey, I can't make it in the morning. And then they're more apt to work with you instead of just
0: saying, what do you have at 1 o'clock? What do you have at 1 or 2 o'clock?
1: No, but they'll go, we have nothing. And you go, yeah, but listen, you don't understand. I can't do mornings. Like, I wish I could. I'd love to, but I can't. Can you work with me? And a lot of times they'll say no, but that's probably a chatbot. But give me a human who can understand empathy. Like, I can understand empathy.
2: But there's another one here. This person works in HR and says, we have Ava.
1: Stop Ava. Naming them.
2: Ava will say that she is a chatbot. So that
1: that's fine.
0: Or a virtual assistant or something.
1: Yeah, you're right? Not a virtual assistant. You're not a virtual assistant. You're a chatbot. But that's where I go, Ava, nice to meet you. I don't know why I'm saying that.
2: It's like me when I thank Alexa.
1: Can you give me a human being? I want Ava to go, hold please. And then the next one I want it to be, hey, what's up, buddy? It's Jim. But I want it to be a real Jim, not a fake Jim.
2: Yes.
1: That's what I want. And I don't think that's asking for too much.
2: So what if these respondents in the Johns Hopkins poll are saying they want this legal right to get to a human representative?
1: Being. Exactly.
2: Are there bills even being considered like this?
1: No.
2: Oh.
1: No, not yet. But like go back to the call centers and the debt collectors.
0: Uh-huh.
1: Is if you ask to speak to a manager about, like, I don't know, maybe I had an NSF on a check. I don't know. But whatever it is, you go from chatbot entry level to chatbot manager. Like, you don't even get another human.
0: Right.
1: It's robot to robot. I don't want that.
2: No.
1: I don't want that at all. I want a human.
2: And I realize I'm saying that being quite thoroughly impressed by Nordstrom's beta program. I think they can take it out of beta. The testing's over. My goodness. The suit that they popped up for me is so nice. I may buy it.
1: Yeah, no, but listen, that's great. But you knew what you were getting into.
2: Yes.
1: And they did a nice job. That's like the 99% they can solve. Great.
2: But I negotiated. Am I giving in to it? Because I negotiated with the robot.
1: What do you mean?
2: Like, I entered into the back and forth.
1: Yeah. So you went in
2: yes,
1: mentally.
2: Yes, I knew.
1: Like, right.
2: But I'm part of the problem.
1: Yeah.
2: Well, that's not good. I feel like if I buy this, it's the ultimate concession.
1: I don't have a problem with that.
2: I've trained it. And now Nordstrom.
0: And it's selling you something.
2: I don't want for Kevin's wife this to be the case. I don't want them to use the shopping AI beta to figure out the customer service AI.
1: Oh, I see what you're saying. So even though it was helpful here, Kevin gets home from work today and his wife is like, I was trying to put together this Sting outfit, but I guess Ava did a much better job and now I'm out of work.
2: And I'm sure Kevin's wife knew that I should embrace the texture. It was part of that rock star on holiday charm of the 80s.
1: Line 7. Hi, Yelly in the morning.
4: Hi, is this me?
1: Yeah, hi. Who's this?
4: Hi, Elliot. My name is Marcus. First off, your AI impressions are making me snort my coffee in traffic, so thank you for that.
1: Thank you. Fantastic. Absolutely.
4: AI being used in customer service is fascinating to me because I work on the medical side. I really can't tell you what hospital, but you have emotionally charged people who come to the phone, right? And they have all of these problems. They have all of this trauma. And they just want to dump on the first person that they call. And normally, we would have our secretaries or our call lines like handle that, sort through it, and then direct them to where they need to go. I think somewhere down the line, we lost the ability to separate efficiency from economics. Because you're right, a lot of those chatbots out there are just kind of there to help filter out the people that get too easily frustrated and don't understand whether they need to talk to a nurse or they just need a prescription refill. Because
1: right.
4: What they want to talk about is the fact that their throat feels weird. I guess my caveat to it would be if you want to talk to a person, you guys talked about canned responses, right? We are getting in such a weird legal zone where if you say the wrong thing over the phone, especially when it comes to hospitals, that now they can sue you for psychological trauma. And I want to know, can these chatbots actually be held liable for causing more trauma?
1: Oh, that's a great question. That's a great question. I

0: like that a lot. And listen, I get that because somebody may feel ill and call and what think like you're right. I think there's something wrong. I'm not looking to fill a prescription. Mm-hmm. I'll do that through a chat bot. That's fine. I have no problem with that. Mm-hmm. But you're right. Like if somebody needs a little calming down or somebody's concerned, I don't want a robot. I don't want a robot.
1: I 100% agree because like you said yourself, sometimes you just need, you're not available in the morning, right? And the bot just sends you in this circle of like, well, if you're not available at 8 a.m., are you available at 8 a.m. on Tuesday? And it's like, right. No, not, they
0: right. I don't know.
1: Point,
0: why don't you ask Ava?
1: Would be better.
0: Right. The I mean, like that though, because that would be my chatbot's response. You are dying, and so yeah, that could be a problem. That could be a problem. Oh, that's a great legal question. I like that. Hmm. I like that.
2: What are you going to sue a bot? Are you going to sue the makers of the bot? Are you going to sue the company as a whole?
0: The company.
2: Suing everybody.
0: They should have trained. They should have trained the Nordstrom shopper better. Because I thought I was buying Sting's outfit. I got Chip Mark Knopfler's outfit. I don't even wear bandanas at all. All right, very good. Thank you, sir. Thank you, my friend. That's good. That's really good. I like that. All right, let's do some follow-up phone calls, please. 866-2-ELLIOT, 866-235-5468. Any good stories from yesterday, last night, anything at all that you want to get into, doesn't matter to me. 866-2-ELLIOT. 866-235-5468.
3: Do you really want it?
4: Yeah.
3: Do you really want it?
4: Yeah.
3: Do you?
4: Okay,
3: you do. Elliot in the mornings, 100 a day. 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
6: I-95 northbound before Parham Road, exit 83. Watch for an accident that has the left lane blocked. Stop and go traffic from Chamberlain Avenue, exit 82. There's another crash, Monument Avenue, west of Libby Avenue. With traffic, I'm Keith Snyder.
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0: I was younger, I was presented with the choice to either have a soda with a meal out or dessert after the meal.
1: Can I say something honestly?
0: Mm-hmm.
1: I'm surprised you were given an option of having a soda with a meal.
0: You got to remember, I am 44. Soda was everywhere.
2: Yeah.
1: Oh, I agree.
0: Like, it was crazy how much soda compared to now kids used to drink. You don't see soda at any parties for children.
1: We used to supply those. No, my dad used to crush soda. Well, so we were always allowed to have it.
0: Yeah. I mean, like, my parents liked soda too. My grandparents loved soda. So there's soda everywhere. So that's why it was available to me as an option. But again, it was a trade-off. Do you want soda or do you want dessert?
1: Mm-hmm. Dessert.
0: Not both. I'm a beverage guy. I like drinking more than eating. So I usually pick the soda.
1: All right. Good for you. I like when game respects game.
2: What do you mean?
1: Remember yesterday we talked to Kathy, the Capitals whistler?
2: Yes.
1: We're going next Thursday, which tries to break the record, right?
0: Certainly sounded like
1: Omega? Yeah, we're going to Omega Studios. Loudest whistle in the world.
2: Mm-hmm.
1: Women. Note from Kimmy Cola. I heard the whistle she did. She's got this.
2: Oh, good.
1: I like that. I like when record holder to record holder does that.
0: And I do believe it is this sounds silly to say, but it is a private event.
1: Well, yeah.
0: There were three listeners yesterday who said they can whistle louder than her and they'll be there next Thursday for Guinness.
1: No, don't do that. That's like, I say that about every David Rush thing that I see.
2: Right.
1: But I don't just show up where he is to outdo him.
2: Most shirts male.
1: Yeah, no, don't show up. By the way, if you can out-whistle her, then you should set it up.
2: Right.
1: I'm being serious. Yeah, set that up.
0: But she and the studio have done a lot of work to like make this happen. So you really can't piggyback on it.
1: Mm-hmm. Right. Can I ask you this? Is one of the listeners Altoido?
0: He was not one of them.
1: From Altoido. I'm positive I could cut through Capital One's crowd with my wolf whistle. It's unbearably loud.
2: What is a wolf whistle?
1: Please. Different fingers give you different tones. My normal whistle is a thumb and middle finger. Two thumbs sounds like a red-tailed hawk. Who whistles with two thumbs like this? Oh, did I just sound like a red-tailed hawk?
2: You did.
1: How about that? I can do it.
2: That was totally unintentional.
1: Suck it, Altoido. That's pretty good. Oh, but my wolf whistle could cut right through. And then yesterday we were talking about bridges, or tunnels rather, excuse me, tunnel views.
2: Mm-hmm.
1: And everybody loves the one on the Pennsylvania Turnpike, which is nothing special.
0: Well, in the final few moments of that discussion, we discovered a couple more that were, I would say, nicer.
1: Can you pull up another one?
0: Is this going to be YouTube or just a still shot?
1: I don't care. We could either go POV or we could go still shot.
0: Okay.
1: Elliot, what about the Robin Williams Tunnel in California coming out headed towards San Francisco, you see the Golden Gate Bridge. Now, again, the one that we were looking at in Pennsylvania, which was the highest ranking tunnel view in the United States, you looked at freeway and power lines.
0: So this
1: is going into the Robin Williams Tunnel?
0: I believe so.
1: Also, do we know, nobody has to answer this. Don't you agree? Driving through a tunnel is freaking awesome.
0: Here we go. Get
1: Here
0: ready.
1: Comes the view and street.
2: No, you got to go.
1: Okay, Diane, you got to drive probably 30 more miles to get there. I didn't see anything gray. I saw a tree and I saw a street.
0: We just need to turn around that bend. Is that all that was necessary?
1: Okay, so like it's not the tunnel. It's after you get around the curve. So maybe I run it up there for best around the curve view.
0: Here we go. Let's try one more time. This one looks like a longer clip.
1: And I'm coming out of the Robin Williams Tunnel, and...
0: Oh,
1: that's nice. That's nice. A little foggy there in San Francisco. But that's nice. Again, no disrespect to Somerset, Pennsylvania, but this is nicer.
0: But the one in Yosemite...
1: That was beautiful.
0: Was crazy.
1: Yeah, that one was beautiful. I have a follow-up. I want to get into calls... I have a follow-up that's not pleasant. Do you want me to do that and then go to calls as a distraction?
0: Yes, please.
1: Okay. Remember yesterday we talked about the woman who got yeeted on the bungee jump?
2: Yes.
1: So they talked to some people that were there.
2: Mm-hmm.
1: One of them was a nurse who happened to be

0: at the location, not working for the bungee company. She just happened to be there. Anyway, she scaled down to get to where that woman was, the Brazilian woman. What was she, 21 years old?
1: Mm-hmm.
0: And remember, everybody knows this story. She was bungee jumping, but they never attached the cord to her.
1: Yeah.
0: So they walked her out. What did we learn? It's pallbearer style, which mm-hmm. I've never done a bungee jump like that. And when they launched the woman to go bungee jumping, she wasn't attached to anything. And she ended up plunging, I think it was like 131, 132 feet to the bottom and just slams into the ground. Here comes a horrible follow-up. Because remember, I wanted her to suffer a

0: deal with it. So keep in mind, this woman gets yeeted. The nurse scales her way down 130 feet to offer any kind of assistance she can. The woman was alive when the nurse got down there. Now, was she coherent, saying like, oh, I think they forgot to, like, there was none of that going on.
1: Right.
0: So maybe, you would hope, maybe she was so horribly injured that she had no idea what was going on.
2: Right.
0: Like, that's what you got to hope for. But when we were talking about it yesterday, turns out she was alive at impact, man.
1: Oof.
0: That's horrible. Horrible. And I guess now they're still going back with that company of like, whose job was it to put the carabiner and the rope on her?
1: Yeah.
0: And like, so now they're trying to go through all of that. But that was a horrible follow-up that I didn't like seeing. All right. Let me go to line three. Hi, Elliot. Good morning.
3: Hey, is this me?
0: Yeah. Hi. Who's this?
3: Hey, this is Chuck. Do you remember, I think it was Friday morning, you had a woman call you about her ex-husband's car got stolen in Hagerstown?
0: Yeah, I remember that vaguely. Sure.
3: Yeah, I'm the ex-husband.
0: Oh, dude. Oh, wait. So what happened to your car? Oh, was that when we were talking about those Autel devices and wondering whether that's what happened with yours? Yes, yes, yes. What happened?
3: So I don't know how they got it. It was overnight. It was like midnight when they took it. And all of the cameras, like Ring cameras in the area, nothing picked it up. No video, nothing at all. And I think it was one of those things where they clone your key fob from inside your house. They walk around your house and get the signal.
0: Yeah, that happens, unfortunately. So where are you now? Well, now you're still without a vehicle.
3: Well, I actually just got a new car this weekend. I thought you'd like to know. I got a new Toyota Camry that's like maxed out with all the options and stuff.
0: It's actually
3: pretty good for you.
1: Nice.
0: Good for you. You hate to call it a blessing in disguise, but good for you that you end up with a new car. That's great.
3: Yeah, I mean, it was an Acura TLX Type S, which is their turbo V6.
0: Right.
3: And they're not rare, but they're difficult to find, and they're known for being stolen all over the country.
0: Well, dude, you know what? Good for you. Good for you. I love when somebody gets a new car. So good for you. That's awesome. I appreciate it. Thanks for the follow-up.
3: All right, have a good day, guys.
0: And you got it, dude. Talk to you later. Line two. Hi, Elliot, in the morning.
4: This me?
0: Yes, it is. Who is this?
4: Hey, this is Steven Richmond. So I know you were talking about the sports bets a little bit earlier. I made a little bit of money last night. I bet $10 on all four teams to draw to win about $3,000.
1: Wow.
0: And you won $3,000?
4: Correct. And I will say that last game was the most stressful game I've ever watched in my entire life, because every time something would just about happen, you know, I don't want either team to score, or I want one team to score and the other team to score.
0: Right.
4: And I'm screaming at the TV, and my wife's like, what is wrong with you? I'm like, just be quiet. One moment. Let me get through this game.
0: Dude, that's awesome. Hey, can I ask you, what company are you betting with?
4: FanDuel.
0: FanDuel. Okay, very good. No, I was going to say, you know, two things. Number one, I really should start betting on the World Cup, because, like, again, I'm enjoying it. I'm concerned whether I'm going to last 2 months of enjoying it, but I am enjoying it. But that is a new level of getting to enjoy it. You know, the part that's hard for me, though, is because, like you said, you bet on them all being a draw, which is a ballsy bet.
5: Yes, first time since 1958.
0: That all games ended in
5: four draws, yeah.
0: It's because it's not just win or lose. There's that third element that's hard. And that makes it a little bit weird. Because, like, normally you would be betting on, like, oh, I need them to win, or I hope this one beats that one. Like, that doesn't exist, at least in this stage, where it could be a draw. I don't like that. Like, it adds a whole new wrinkle to gambling.
4: Yeah, exactly. I mean, that's the most stressful part about it. Because this main one, I didn't even watch the first two games. And I just put it in the morning. I'm like, I'll just throw it in there. Just like a little lottery ticket, basically. I didn't watch the first two games, and then I looked at my app, and it showed that the first two won. Spain should have never happened. They should have won. And then I'm already halfway through the bet itself, and I'm just like, what do I do? Because they were offering me $200 or $300 to cash out right then.
0: Right.
4: And I just held on to it and ended up winning
1: $3,000.
0: Isn't there one of them, and I don't know, forgive me for not knowing, I don't know if it's DraftKings or FanDuel or whatever one, but isn't there one of them that if the team, excuse me, that you're betting on to win, gets up by two goals.

0: you cash out and win.
1: Yeah, I think DraftKings was offering that, and just didn't matter when that happened in the game, whichever team you bet on, if you're got up by two, then you automatically won. You didn't even have to cash out. It was just an instant payout.
0: Oh, I like that. I like that. I may have to start betting pretty heavy. I may have to start betting
2: Why don't
0: heavy
2: we start
0: into it.
2: Light.
0: All right, dude. Hey, I appreciate it. Congrats on the big win. That's awesome. Good for you.
2: $3,000. Thanks, a lot of money.
0: Was somebody listening in Richmond yesterday and then went immediately to Reddit?
2: About what?
0: Hello, all. My wife is turning 30, and I want to take her out for the best linguine and clam sauce in the area. It is one of her meals. Looking for your best spots out there for a nice dine-in meal. So then people obviously were doing it. I'm on such a linguine and clam sauce.
3: I know.
0: So they name some places. Listen, I don't know if Mama Cucino's or Cucina's is any good. I don't know if Mary Angela's is any good. But you know what everybody started saying? For the best, just make it at home.
2: Well, that's not good advice.
0: No, I want to go out.
3: Yeah, it's a birthday.
0: I want to go out.
2: Have you been to any of those restaurants that you listed?
0: No, no. But I did look up Mama Cucina's in Henrico. It looks really good. It looks really good. Doesn't linguine and clam sauce sound good right now?
2: Yes, but I'm also not the one who's been craving it for weeks.
0: I will tell you this, and I don't want to...
3: Have you ever made it?
0: I made it once with help.
3: Okay.
0: I made it once with Menino.
3: Okay.
0: Yeah.
3: Not on your own, though.
0: No, I've never made it on my own. I've never made it on my own.
2: And this was for the Redditor's wife's birthday?
0: Yes. Yes.
2: Oh, because we did just get a DM that it is Jeffrey's birthday, and he'd love a shout out, too.
0: Oh, okay. Does he also want linguine and clam sauce?
2: Why not?
0: By the way, I will tell you this. The last time I had it, so I went and I was doing a little searching in the Arlington area for best linguine and clam sauce. And one place kept popping up. So I got it.
3: Not good?
0: No, big thumbs down.
3: No.
0: Big thumbs down.
2: Because you've been there before?
0: I've had other food from there that's been fantastic. But I tried it because everybody was like, that is the best linguine and clam sauce in Arlington.
2: Mm-hmm.
0: Thumbs down.
2: Did it give you tummy troubles?
0: No, it just wasn't good.
2: Then why are you making that sound?
0: Oh, that's my thumbs down.
2: Oh, I wasn't looking.
0: Yeah. Also, do we believe Richard Branson knows good food from bad food?
2: I would hope.
0: Right. Like, he's traveled the world. He's a billionaire.
3: He's very wealthy.
0: He's a billionaire. I don't know when this will come into play, but can we remember this? Can we put it in our little memory banks?
2: What part of the globe is this going to be?
0: Richard Branson posted, "This was hands down the best meal of my life." How do you... Fuka Sukuper...
3: What? What?
2: Josh?
0: It's in Prince Rupert, British Columbia. Is run by a delightful Japanese chef named Dai Fukasaku. The restaurant is right on the water, and they only use seafood caught by local fishermen. From the maple miso glazed black cod to the seafood ramen... It was utterly delicious, and I would recommend it to anyone who passes through. Fukasaku PR. Richard Branson says the best meal he's ever eaten.
2: It's high praise.
0: It really is.
2: I'm trying to pull it up here. Spell it, please.
0: Fuka, Fukasaku, S-A-K-U. And then I don't know if PR, what that stands for. Oh, Prince Rupert.
2: I see it here now. Okay. Yeah, there it is on the map.
0: Let's go. Show trip.
2: Is it hard to get into this?
3: Yeah.
0: It's hard. Forget the restaurant. Is it hard to get there? And the answer is yes.
2: Damn. It is really far up there.
0: Yes. I guess it's a stop. Or I guess he was on a Virgin Voyage and they stopped somewhere around there and he went. So it's the best meal he's ever eaten. I would believe he's eaten good meals before.
3: Mm-hmm.
0: Is everybody still wearing their memory caps?
2: Okay.
0: Remember we talked about, you really got to think back. Do you remember we talked about the old ass judge who was like 98 years old?
3: Yes.
0: And all of the other judges wanted her to not work anymore because she was like forgetful, and she would forget things.

0: was like, what is the law? And then, like, she was very slow. Mm-hmm. But she won't resign. And she still wants to work. Mm-hmm. And the other judges were like, you can't. Like, you're really botching up the system.
1: Is she, like, 100?
0: She is turning 100 years old.
1: Oh.
0: And the Supreme Court just ruled they are not going to hear the case. You guys figure it out.
1: Mm.
0: Yeah. How about that? I haven't thought of her in forever. In forever. Oh, and then the that woman who took the duck out of the Venetian, Kristen,
2: oh, yeah,
0: in Vegas.
1: Yeah.
0: Yeah, she just got released on bail. $7,500. You know who's screaming? Flamingo guy.
1: I was going to say.
0: He's still running around Vegas.
1: With the ankle monitor?
0: She does have to wear an ankle monitor, and she can't be around any animals.
1: Okay.
0: But at least she's out. Yeah, that other guy is still trying to live there. All right, where am I going? Let me go quick. Oh, and then I got one video for everybody. Hi, Elliot, in the morning.
3: Hi, I lost my tooth.
0: Like on purpose?
3: I pulled it out.
0: Oh, good for you. Good for you. How old are you?
3: 9.
0: Oh, very good. Very good. I don't know if that's late or early, whatever. That's good. Hey, what is the... Hey, can you hold on 1 second?
3: Uh-huh.
0: Hey, at 9, did they... Hold on.
1: What?
0: Do they still believe her? 9?
2: Do they what? Yeah.
0: They believe? I'll tread carefully.
2: It could be any age.
0: Hey, make sure you put that under your pillow.
3: Okay.
0: All right, very good, very good. Is there something you would like to say? I hear Dad trying to coach you there a little bit.
3: I'm Raylan Fagan.
0: Okay, what word would you like to say?
3: I'm Raylan Fagan.
0: No, butthole. Butthole.
4: Butthole.
3: Butthole.
0: There you go. All right, very good, very good. Congratulations on the tooth. All right, video. Oh, before I get there, you know what's back in L.A.?
2: Hmm.
0: Jetpack Man.
2: Oh, haven't heard of that in a while.
1: Oh, yeah.
0: I think it's been 5 years. Is that possible?
2: Wow.
0: Has it been 5 years? I think it is.
1: Really?
0: Or it was 5 years ago when it started. And remember, it looked like Jack Skellington floating in the air.
1: Mm-hmm.
0: And there was questions of, was it a man wearing a jetpack? Was it a drone that was just dressed to look like that? And the FBI got called in, the air marshals, not air marshals, got called in. Obviously, LAPD got called in, and they were never able to figure out what it was.
2: You're right, sightings between 2020 and 2022.
0: Okay, yeah, so it does go back 5 years.
2: Mm-hmm.
0: And they've never been able to, and what was the last year of the sighting?
2: 2022.
0: Guess what's back?
1: Huh.
0: 4 years later. There was a jet pulling into Los Angeles, private jet,
1: mm-hmm,
0: pulling into Los Angeles, and Jetpack Man was back. And they, when they called air traffic control, they were like, let's find it. Like, everybody's involved, can't find it. And it's just as quick as it was there,
1: man,
0: gone.
2: And it wasn't just chalked up to being a larger drone last time?
0: That's what people suspected it was.
2: There was no proof.
0: There's never been proof.
2: Okay, that's
0: There's
2: right.
0: never been proof. And then can I give you one good video? There is a bicycle race that's taking place in Germany. I don't know the name of it, but it is. It looks big. Like there are
1: like
0: cyclists.
1: Tour de France big? Or
0: it may be a warm-up. Isn't the Tour de France coming up?
1: It's always around July 4th, isn't it?
0: Yeah, because Menino loves... Got very Menino-heavy show today. Menino loves the Tour de France. So I don't know if this is a warm-up race, but there are hundreds and hundreds and hundreds and hundreds of cyclists taking place in this bicycle race. And it's like you'll see on the Tour de France where people line the side of the roads in order to be able to watch the cyclists go by. And they ring the bells and stuff like that. Well, there's a woman, and you'll see her in the video, because of her mobility scooter, she's back a little bit and she can't see.
1: Oh, okay.
0: You know what would allow her to see better?
1: If she moved up a little?
0: If I inch that forward a little bit. But you know what she forgot? Her front tire is going to be out in the track or in the road where the cyclists are.
1: Is this her on the right?
0: See if you can identify the cyclists hit her mobility.
2: How many people are going to get hurt in this clip?
1: Let's see. Look how tight that pack is.
0: There may not be anybody.
2: Okay.
0: Let's

0: see if we can identify the moment a cyclist might hit the mobility scooter.
1: Are you ready?
0: Yep, I can see
2: her basket. Oh, my God. Oh, my God. Right into the basket. Oh, look at them all on the ground.
0: No, watch that one go
2: Jesus
0: airborne.
2: Jesus Christ.
0: That one went airborne.
2: That guy got hurt. Right?
0: All minor injuries.
2: Oh, my God.
0: All minor
2: right
0: injuries.
2: Over the
3: it looks like it's from Jackass.
2: And that's not,
3: yeah, that's Johnny Knoxville dressed up as an old
2: like
3: woman.
2: Bad grandpa.
0: So they remind you, don't pull your mobility scooter forward just to get a better view.
2: Oh, my God. And she, Granny's okay?
0: Everybody's, well, Granny's fine. Yeah, she didn't get hurt. It was all
2: well,
0: the
2: she
0: cyclist
2: did have a butt.
0: Who went ass over and ate it on the cement. All right, quick break. We come back. We do some news. Right after that, I have cash for you with Elliot in the Morning's Hundreds a Day.
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5: I-85 northbound at White Street, Washington Street. Be aware of an accident that's backing up traffic to Squirrel Level Road. There's a crash Knuckles Road near Old Knuckles Road and an accident Hilliard Road at Lakeside Avenue. With traffic, I'm Keith Schneider.
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0: some news right after that. Cash for you. Elliot in the Morning's hundreds a day. 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Thank you very much to our friends at Longhome, our partners in giving away cash. And real quick, I know we mentioned it early when we started, but I do want to thank Dr. Cal at the University of Maryland for sending over our great big box of products that she invented, created, while doing a research project on progeria.
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0: That's awesome. So, Dr. Cow, I'm assuming she listens every morning now. Thank you very much for the box of stuff. That's very, very kind of you. All right, Diane. Let's get into some news, please.
2: All people are wondering who thought that or who felt that earthquake that happened in Harford County late yesterday morning.
0: It caught you by surprise.
2: 11:02.
0: Yeah, a little bit. No, I didn't feel it.
2: Who's still on the air?
1: I'm here.
0: I realized that. That's why I had to backtrack a little bit.
2: Yeah. They said it was a 2.4 that was recorded at 11:02 near Bel Air North in Harford County,
0: Did anybody
2: Maryland.
0: Report feeling it? Like a 2.4 is feelable, but not really feelable.
2: They said there were people who felt it in Harford County, some as far south as Baltimore County, although no damages or injuries were reported.
0: No, I believe that.
1: Yeah. Do you think, because I'm looking at yesterday's playlist, the Ali and AJ song hit right at 11:02?
0: Right.
1: Had we not been in a music bed coming back from a break, do you think maybe we would have sensed it?
0: Absolutely, yeah, I would have. I think so.
1: Because your headphones are too loud?
0: No, because I could pick up on that. Yeah, I think we would have felt it. I think we would have known.
1: During the last commercial break, your cans were so loud.
0: Cans is an industry term for headphones.
1: I put on mine to protect my ears.
2: like earmuffs.
1: Yes.
0: Wait, but they're no louder than they ever are.
2: They
0: no,
2: seem louder these days.
1: You started to
0: No, I promise you, I have not turned them up. They are today as they were yesterday, as they were the day before.
1: But it's been in the last couple of weeks we've noticed how loud they are.
0: Right.
1: And I do feel
0: maybe that's what caused the migraine.
1: Something's going on, man.
0: I don't know. I have no idea.
1: Just be on the lookout for other symptoms.
0: But you know what? If I turn it down, I won't hear you.
1: But how do you stand everything else?
0: What do you mean? It sounds normal to me. Yeah.
2: Is it everybody's life this loud?
1: So you're saying that when Diane and I talk, or
0: I
1: Kristen
0: hear you.
1: Talks,
0: yes,
1: you
0: I hear
1: need
0: you.
1: To be able to hear that. But when there's music coming back from break, are you like, man, this is very loud?
0: No, I hear it and I'm like, this sounds good. I like this song. Yeah. No, everything sounds normal. Everything is where it should be. Yeah. I'm not, I don't force anybody to wear my headphones.
2: That's true.
0: Yeah,
1: but it's forced. The volume is forced on us when you
0: only when I take them off.
1: When you set them down, are you resting them in a different position than you used to?
0: No, just
2: like they're flipped out or something.
0: No, that's not how you treat headphones. No, I just lay them down. Okay. I just lay them down. All good. But yes, I mean the short answer is I would have felt the earthquake.
2: Following a tragedy that happened in Henrico County yesterday, a 9-year-old little boy has died after what they believe to be a drowning at a Henrico County pool. He was there participating at a swim RVA summer camp.
0: Yeah, so he was just there for camp,
2: right?
0: And
2: before
0: staff's there and everything's there. Oh, it sounds horrible.
2: They said that staffers worked on the boy until paramedics arrived, but after he was taken to the hospital, he was pronounced. Swim RVA released a statement saying they're cooperating with the authorities as they review the circumstances of what happened yesterday. So sad. The British Prime Minister announcing a social media ban for kids under the age of 16 that they say could be approved by Christmas and then would take effect in early spring. This is going to restrict kids under 16 from platforms like TikTok, Instagram, Snapchat, gaming, and live streaming. Officials cite concerns, obviously, over addiction and the mental health effects.
0: Yeah, but that's how all their friends communicate.
1: But it won't be the case. I know that you always defend it by saying that.
0: No, but okay, but like, so now
2: it's not like they're going to ban it in one county. It's all across for all 16 and unders.
0: Right. But so then how can I still, can I use my phone as a phone?
1: You could text.
0: I can text and I can talk on it, but that's it.
1: Mm-hmm.
0: Gee, horrible.
2: The Australians.
0: By the way, knock yourself out, England, and knock yourself out, Australia. It's just going to make America smarter.
1: I think they said WhatsApp is excluded.
2: I believe so.
1: Yeah.
0: But that you can still use that?
1: Yes.
0: Okay. But because of it just being a communication device, mm-hmm. like Instagram is.
2: Britain following a similar strategy to Australia, whose social media ban for kids went into effect back in

0: December, but again, are adding a little bit more security measures.
1: And there goes USA rising to the top. You're sending these kids back. You're sending them back.
0: Are you?
1: Yeah. No, you really are. You really are. Gaming? Gaming is great. They say it's good for your brain.
0: Yeah, but it's not.
1: I take American kids over England kids after Christmas.
0: Boxing Day. British Airways plane had to land safely at Harry Reid International Airport yesterday after a fire on board. Looks like it was due to a cell phone battery that caught fire. It was extinguished. The aircraft was able to land safely and taxied to the gate. Meanwhile, Landon Donovan is going after United Airlines online. Apparently, he has been going back and forth as part of the Fox Sports team announcing the World Cup games. His flight from Houston to Newark had to be delayed and then diverted to Dulles,
1: right,
0: deplaned and reboarded only for the pilot's shift to timeout just before takeoff.
1: Which sucks. That happens.
0: So his broadcast partner, Ian Dark, saying that they were stranded at Dulles well into yesterday morning. United didn't offer any plans for hotel vouchers or anything. Landon Donovan going off and then saying, I've been traveling 100,000 miles a year since I was 16. Easily the worst travel experience of my life. And of course, somebody from United reaches out and like is like, oh, PM us and we'll get this going in a private conversation. There will be no private direct messages.
1: Does Landon Donovan come off like a bitch in this story?
2: No.
1: So he's okay here?
2: People hate the airlines.
1: Yeah. I agree.
0: He said people want transparency and accountability. We're going to do this right here in public.
1: And so what ended up happening? Did they just stop communicating with him?
2: That's the last thing I saw.
1: Oh, okay. Mm-hmm. All right. Well.
2: But what did we learn last week? No matter how much you swear off an airline.
1: You're going to go back. Right back. Yeah.
0: Oh, look, it's the cheapest alternative.
1: By the way, I bet he flew United to the next soccer game.
0: Montgomery County police say it was some sort of medical emergency that led a tractor trailer to crash through a fence and strike multiple parked cars yesterday in Potomac. This happened off of Falls Road near Potomac Tennis Lane. Apparently, this medical emergency involving the driver of that vehicle, they were taken to the hospital, but it sounds like they were going to be okay.
1: Did they say what golf course it crashed through the fencing of?
2: Falls Road.
0: Yeah.
1: Is that the golf course?
2: Mm-hmm.
1: Oh, okay. So it's not the, what's the one right up the street?
0: Up here?
1: Yeah.
0: Like, is it Woodmont?
1: Woodmont, yeah. No, when they bring food in, it's great. Like, I'm not a member or anything, but when they bring food in, it's great. I want to make sure they didn't get dinged up.
0: So a bunch of vehicles, five, in fact, were struck. A utility pole was damaged as well. A new study says a constipation drug may help people with depression. This drug called prucalopride was able to improve memory recall and thinking speed in adults who had previously experienced depression and then were dealing with the after effects that many people report of brain fog.
1: Wait, say that again. So I'm constipated.
0: No. This is for people.
1: I wish. By the way, ask me how many times I went yesterday.
2: I'd rather not.
0: Yeah.
1: Ask. Or guess. Guess.
0: Kristen's screaming.
1: Oh, how many times? Like, I think there's something wrong with my stomach. I went 6 times yesterday. And stuff came out every time. No, oh, you know, sometimes you go and it's like, it's like essentially a bead of sweat. No, but like, I went 6 times. And I've already gone, and nobody asked, but I've gone 3 times today already. Remember I told you yesterday, I didn't even come all the way upstairs when I got to the station.
0: You said it was an emergency.
1: I had to stop on one and go.
2: I had forgotten.
1: Yes. Yeah. I've gone 9 times in 24 hours.
2: Can we get back to something Diane said, though? Is this helping with depression or just the memory effects and the cognitive cost of depression?
0: Yes, the latter part.
2: Oh, okay.
1: Yeah. Wait, what does that mean?
0: So this drug is able to improve people after they've gone through a depressive episode. A lot of people will tell you their brain, it takes a while for their brain to get right. They feel like they've got memory issues and they're foggy and they can't get their thoughts together. But apparently this particular drug was able to improve memory, recall, and thinking speed in those who had been through a depressive episode.
1: But it's not a depression-based drug.
0: It's a drug that's commonly used for constipation.
1: So it is, and I realize this is probably not the drug, but it would be like, take Ex-Lax and your memory comes back.
0: Essentially.
1: Now
0: they acknowledge that more studies need to be done.
1: Right.
0: And that this was a very small study, but they are encouraged by what they have seen.
1: That's good.
0: Yeah.
1: No, that's really good. There was a story about, what was the guy's memory issue? That sounds bad, and I don't mean for it to.

0: But I mean, it's a bizarre story. I'll find it. It's a crazy. Well, don't use that word. It's a bizarre story.
1: Congratulations to the Allianz Richmond Marathon organizers, making history again with the fastest sellout ever. We know after last year's race sold out, they actually moved some of the spots. So reallocating 1,000 spots from the half marathon to the marathon to meet the growing demand.
0: And that's awesome.
1: Sold out once again.
0: No, that's great. That's good
1: news. I guess
0: there's
1: still people are still able to register for the half marathon or the 8K if they would like to do so. In baseball, the Nats beat the Royals last night 7-3. They will play again tonight. First pitch is at 6:45. Orioles are kicking off a three-game series against the Mariners out in Seattle. The Wizards have now met with another top prospect, Darren Peterson. Apparently, he met with the Wizards and isn't meeting with any other team ahead of next week's draft.
0: So does he think he's like the first overall pick? Or is it like it's either the Wizards or Utah?
2: No, he's convinced he's going to be the first
0: pick. He's going number one. Mm-hmm. That's his whole... Why would I meet with anybody else? This is my team.
2: Yeah.
0: Isn't he going to be shocked if he doesn't get picked first?
2: Listen, I still think it's going to be Devonta, but there are some writers who think that Peterson may
0: that
2: be the guy.
0: That he could go first? All right, we'll see. When is it? Isn't the draft next week?
2: Yes, it is.
0: Yeah, the 26th, I think, or something, give or take.
1: Meanwhile, in other Wizards news, center Alex Saar has undergone surgery to repair a fracture in his foot, but he is expected to be healthy for the start of next season. Apparently, he got hurt during an off-season workout last week.
0: Hey, quick question. Did Serena make her Wimbledon announcement yet?
1: Oh, this morning?
0: Yeah, that she's going to play. Because remember, her partner got hurt, mm-hmm. who she played doubles with. But that she was going to play doubles with Serena was going to play with her sister Venus at Wimbledon.
2: Yes.
0: Serena's not playing solo or singles, but doubles with Venus.
1: Yes.
0: So that happened this morning.
2: A doubles wild card invitation.
0: Yeah, there you go. All right. You know what? Good on them.
1: Mm-hmm. World Cup action from yesterday. We mentioned this earlier. The biggest surprise of the tournament yet, Spain playing to a 0-0 draw against Cape Verde.
0: And when does Spain play again?
2: It's going to be next week.
0: I'm going to take them to lose.
2: They play, Sunday they play against Saudi Arabia.
0: Oh, I watched Saudi Arabia play yesterday. Ooh, man, Saudi Arabia looked better than Spain. Spain looked like garbage.
2: And listen, we get it. Spain has major stars who did not come on until late in that game. Probably didn't think they would need to play at all. So there are injuries, but it's still one of the most shocking results in World Cup history.
0: They said in World Cup history.
2: It is.
0: Is it really?
2: Absolutely.
0: Oh, wow. And how about that? I saw history.
1: Mm-hmm. Three games on the schedule today, including France against Senegal. Also, Messi and Argentina taking on Algeria tonight. That is at 9 p.m. That's a look at news and sports.
3: Elliot in the morning.

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4: Be aware of an accident that has all lanes of Chippenham Parkway northbound closed between Walmsley Boulevard overpass and Hull Street Road. Traffic is stopped from Iron Bridge Road. There's another crash, Sims Avenue at West 26th Street. With traffic, I'm Keith Snyder.

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0: 866-2-ELLIOT, 866-235-5468. Hi, Elliot in the morning.
1: Morning, Elliot.
0: Hey, who's this?
1: This is Dan from Falls Church.
0: Hey, Dan from Falls Church. How are you, sir?
1: Very well. How about yourself?
0: I am doing excellent. Thank you. All right, listen. I am going to give you a, I'm going to give you $100 cash. It's Elliot the Morning's Hundreds a Day. I hope you can take that money, and I hope you have a little bit of fun with it.
1: Yes, sir. I certainly will.
0: Excellent. You hold tight 1 second for me, please. Give you another chance to win cash a little bit later on. Don't forget, I do have tickets for you to see Miles Smith. We'll jam those in somewhere along the way. And then once we get to dirt, tickets for you to see Mumford & Sons. All right, follow me here, right? Follow me here. The story, it's not hard to follow, but it's a little bit bizarre, right? So there's a woman who moves to Hampton, Virginia, right? Military. So she is from Texas, and she ends up moving to Hampton, Virginia. This goes back to October. Her name is Donna Jones. It just... That's her name as a reference point, right?
2: Mm-hmm. Okay.
0: Active duty Air Force. She moves to Hampton, Virginia, buys a house. And she was like, you know what? The purchase was easy. So she ends up buying the house from the Mitchell family. And the woman is, I don't want to say she's an old woman, but she's an older woman. And she was looking to sell the house. And... They struck a deal. It was easy. They closed. Everything was fine. Like even Donna Jones was like, wow, this was really easy.
2: Perfect.
0: So, yeah. So she buys the house, right? Donna says it was the easiest transaction ever. And then I started having a visitor. I went back and changed the locks again, and I had a security camera installed. The visitor would come and try to open the door every single time. At the time, there was a chair that was on the front porch. He would then sit down in the chair, smoke a cigarette, and I'm like, what the hell is going on? That's Darius Mitchell.
2: Okay.
0: He used to live there.
2: Is the woman that sold the house his mom or?
0: Yes.
2: Oh, okay.
0: He used to live there. But now, and this gets me back to the laxatives, because of some memory issues, he thinks he still lives there.
3: Oh, boy.
0: So he keeps going back to the house.
2: Mm-hmm.
0: Now, let me tell you a little bit about Darius Mitchell, right? Darius Mitchell is now 42 years old.
2: Okay.
0: When Darius Mitchell was in college, he went to ODU.
2: Mm-hmm.
0: Something happened at ODU. Actually, it was, I want to say he was maybe on his way home, whatever. Something, while he was a student at ODU, he ended up getting jumped by a couple of guys. And they beat him up pretty badly.
2: Right.
0: They beat him up pretty badly. So his mom says he suffered some head trauma from getting beat up.
2: Mm-hmm.
0: He suffered from some depression afterwards and deals with some mental illness issues. And he had gone after, so it's mom, Darius, and Darius's sister. He had gone after mom and sister in that house. So they had to kick him out.
2: Oh.
0: And once they kicked him out, then he was like living around and whatever. They ended up selling the house because it got violent when he went after the mom and the sister.
2: Right.
0: So the mom was like, we got to sell this house. Mm-hmm. Like, he keeps coming back.
2: So are the mom and the sister, they don't want to have any contact with him or?
0: No, at least not where he's coming to the house.
2: Right.
0: And like interacting with them. So this woman, Donna, she bought the house and was like, this was great. But Darius keeps coming back to the house.

0: because he thinks it's his house.
1: Still.
0: Yes.
2: And unfortunately has violent tendencies.
0: Yes. So Donna is the new homeowner.
1: Yeah.
0: Is all terrified. Flipped out.
1: Yeah. Has she had any face-to-face with him?
0: Well, he generally only comes between 10 at night and 3 in the morning.
1: Oh, Jesus okay.
2: Christ.
1: So it's not even like during the day.
0: Yeah. And she doesn't want to go out.
1: Understandably.
0: Because at first, she didn't know.
1: She's scared.
0: Well, she doesn't know the backstory
1: right.
0: until later.
1: Yeah.
0: So at first, while it's going on, she's like, there's some stranger who keeps coming to my house. And she's calling the police.
2: And what are they saying?
0: They were like, first of all, there's a backlog of cases. And because it's a mental illness issue, it's not like they don't believe like he's doing it intentionally.
2: I know there's a backlog of cases, but the threat is live in real time.
1: Yeah.
2: So are they coming out when she's calling?
0: If they do, he's not on the occasion that the police do come out, he's already gone.
1: Oh.
0: And because he has no fixed address,
1: they
0: can't just go
1: him.
0: Get him.
1: Yeah.
0: So unless he's there when they get there, you can't get him. So Donna's had to remove the chair from her desk. She's like, I can't leave my house from 10 at night till 3 in the morning because
1: right.
0: Darius is there.
2: Gosh, even if there wasn't.
0: And Darius keeps saying, that's my house.
1: Mm-hmm.
0: Like, that's where I live. That's my house.
2: Right. Remove any of the reasons for the family leaving that home.
0: Right.
2: If it was just a case of somebody who's sadly confused and struggling with memory issues, that's still scary for the homeowner
1: yeah.
2: to have someone in the middle of the night continue to come over.
0: Especially if you don't know.
1: Right.
0: But yeah, take away any of the the violent threats or tendencies or any of that. Just somebody showing up at the house.
1: Can she? Would a protective order help?
0: In what way? Where they can't serve him. Where are they going to serve him?
2: Even if they did, he might just not.
0: He's going to show up.
2: Be able to pay attention to it.
0: Yeah.
2: Or abide by it.
0: So what is Donna's big push?
1: She wants to. Like, backtrack on the sale, or?
0: Well, I've been in since October.
1: Okay.
0: But how about you declare that that you got this crazy thing going on? Poor choice of words, I understand. But that this is going on before I buy the house.
2: We often talk about what you have to and don't have to say.
0: I don't have to tell you somebody died in the house. I'm not going to tell you that dementia's coming back.
2: You don't have to say this.
0: No, but wouldn't you? I mean, not if you're trying to sell
2: the
0: house.
2: Yeah, I'm a motivated seller.
1: Look how easy it was.
2: But again, is this such a unique occurrence?
0: Oh, I bet
2: have
0: not.
2: People had to.
0: I bet this happens all the time.
2: Deal with family members, but is it tied to memory issues or just family or friends who think that the old homeowner is still there? You see what I'm saying? It's not like they're coming back time and time again. They just show up, whether or not it's because they're in town or because they're out partying. Like, they just go there once thinking that that person is still at that residence.
0: I show up in Hampton and I'm like, oh, God damn it.
2: Yeah.
0: I haven't seen the Mitchells. I'm going to the house. Oh, that has to go on all the time.
2: Right. I do believe that happens.
0: Yeah.
2: And it can be if someone's knocking because they think they know you, so they're hitting the door kind of hard. That could be scary.
0: Right. But at least you know when you open the door and they're like, uh-oh, you're not the Mitchells. Nah, they moved out in October.
1: Yeah.
0: I'm Donna. Nice to meet you.
1: Sorry.
0: Yep. Sorry to bother you. Yeah, forward address. Not for you.
1: No.
0: I'd give it to them.
2: But something like this, this seems like a one-off type.
0: Oh,
2: situation.
0: I bet it's not. The individual circumstances, but somebody who's just dealing with a little memory loss goes to the wrong house? I bet that happens all the time.
2: Multiple times.
0: I bet it happens all the time.
2: All the time?
0: All the time. All the time. Kristen, will you find me somebody who goes, what do I call that? They got wrong people coming to the house. I don't know what to call it.
2: But it can even be the one-off scenario that we described. Those can lead to some kind of more lighthearted moments.
0: But I was going to say, even if it's somebody who's just got a little memory loss, like an older person.

0: Yeah.
1: Got a little memory loss, right? And so they're like, oh, I'm going to go see my friend Abigail. And they go to Abigail's house. Well, Abigail moved 6 months ago, but they got a little something up here.
0: Yeah.
1: Right. So they just go to Abigail's house. And you answer the door, and you're like, hey, old lady. And they're like, I'm here for Abigail. I'm like, oh, boy, this ain't going to be good. Yeah. I bet that happens all the time.
2: One off, maybe.
1: But that still happens. That's never happened to me.
2: We've definitely heard of people thinking they're at the right place and they just have the address wrong.
0: Yeah.
2: That's a little different too. You see that where they end up sleeping on the couch and they're awakened in the morning by strangers?
1: Yeah. Oh, Diane's friend did that, although he was drunk.
0: Yeah.
2: That's not the same exact thing.
1: Yeah, no, this is just because, what is the word? Like there's something upstairs.
2: That's worse than when you were struggling.
1: Well, I don't want to say they had a crazy moment.
2: I hope none of this is caused by French fries.
1: They're better hot. They're better hot.
2: Yeah, so it's, yes, he's dealing, did they say, yeah, from the effects of the jump that it's memory loss, but is it early onset dementia? Did they say that?
1: Oh, they think it could be.
2: Or is it more amnesia?
1: No, I think they think it could be bleeding into that.
2: Okay.
1: Yeah, they think it could be bleeding into that. But like, for example, a buddy of mine's father-in-law is starting to get a little forgetful. No, okay. like lost.
0: Declining.
1: Yeah, great call. Mm-hmm. Great call. He would show up at somebody else's house and think nothing of it and probably go back 2 days later.
2: Did we know that Hugh Ginvaney got jumped at ODU?
1: By who?
2: A group of teens roughed me up pretty good and took my Red Sox hat.
1: Okay, two things. Number one. Number two, was it?
2: Has he told us that before?
0: I don't know.
1: When he says a group of teens, does he mean like 19-year-olds or like 13-year-olds?
0: Doesn't matter. It could be either.
1: Was he in college and a bunch of like, you know, like, hey, we're out roughhousing after the bar mitzvah, and they went and stole his Red Sox hat? Get pig penis.
0: Maybe it was the shirt.
2: I feel like that would have stood out. I don't want to be forgetting such a tragic moment for him.
1: No, that's horrible. And they took his Red Sox hat.
0: Mm-hmm.
1: Worst team in baseball. Where am I going? Line four. Hi, Elliot in the morning.
3: Is it me?
1: Yeah, hi. Who's this?
3: This is Andre in Northern Virginia.
1: Yes, sir.
3: Yeah, so when I was little, like from the time I was born till about third grade, we lived in one townhouse. And then we moved to the next door townhouse. And when I would get off the bus and walk home, I would still walk to the house we didn't live in anymore. And so the people would open the door and I would be like, that's not my mom. So they started letting me in after. They started letting me in after a while. I would do my homework over there. They'd give me snacks and stuff like that. And then about, 5 o'clock, I would go home. But,
0: and your
3: they were like my second family.
0: Your parents were cool with that?
1: Well, your parents probably weren't home, right?
3: Yeah, and they were the next door neighbor. And, we knew each other after they had moved in and everything. So it was cool. But I would just get off the bus and just autopilot to the wrong house, like almost every day.
1: Right.
3: And so finally they didn't lock the door. And I would just go in, make myself something to eat and sit down in their living room. And they would get home like, oh, hey, Andre, how you doing?
1: Like when you're a kid and that's going on, it's funny. When you're 40 years old and you're going to the wrong house every night, people are like, there's something wrong upstairs. Thank you, Andre. Line one. Hi, Elliot in the morning.
4: Hey, is this me?
1: Yeah, hi. Who's this?
4: Hi, my name's Rebecca.
1: Yes, what can I do for you?
4: So I called because you guys were talking about this, and I don't have a repeat story, but a guy definitely came to my house drunk one night. I live alone. And I didn't even know he was there. And I heard this like weird noise outside my front door, and I opened it, and there's this guy like drunk, passed out, like in between like my screen door and my regular door. So I freak out. I call my boyfriend at the time, which is weird. Like, why didn't I call the police first? But I called him. He told me to call the police. And then when I called the police, they like sent somebody over, and they were like, oh yeah, we know that guy. He's John. He does that sometimes. I was like, what?
1: Hey, I have an idea. How about a heads up? How about a heads up? And that's what that's what this Donna Jones woman says. Hey, thank you. Is if I would have known, maybe it changes what I do. If there's somebody that keeps coming back to the house. Now, if it's a one-off, then clearly you don't know.
0: Yeah.
1: I'd be hot.
0: Yeah, I mean, and the mom and the sister can't understand this. Can't understand her plight.
1: Sold the house, man. You bought the house. It's on you.
5: Yeah, I mean, I get that they don't have to say anything. But is it another lesson in if it seems too good to be true?
0: Yes.
5: It's not true.
1: Yeah, but there are people who are motivated sellers.
5: She's really stressing how easy and like much more able to be. Didn't she say like hurdle free or what was?
1: Yeah, there were no hurdles. Like mm-hmm. It was a very easy close and purchase and transaction. So if you buy a house and it goes great, I'm supposed to go, all right, who's the crazy one that keeps coming back to the house?
5: No, but just make sure you're crossing your T's, dotting your I's, and really looking into a situation that seems too good.
1: But how would you know that somebody keeps coming back to the house?
5: No, I know they're not going to tell you that, but just...
1: Trick them.
5: Maybe
1: show up at the house at midnight and see if there's somebody sitting outside smoking a cigarette.
5: Or go to case search online. Yeah. When this address come up in the
1: possibly
5: threat, the wasn't there the threat of violence?
1: There was, yes, but I don't know if that comes up. Hi, Elliot, in the morning.
6: Hi, is this me?
1: Yeah, hi, who's this?
6: Hi, this is Kim.
1: Yes, what can I do for you?
6: So we go to Florida every April, and we stay at the same condo, but we always stay in the upstairs condo because the view's better, and we take my parents, but my parents are in their late 80s, and my dad has early dementia. They started having some mobility issues, so this year we stayed at the condo on the ground floor, and we all were out at the beach all day, and we went for a nap, and we wake up, and we come out in the living room, and we're just sitting there. And this lady knocks on our door, and we open the door, and she's like, is there a Kim here? And I'm like, yeah. And here comes my dad teetering around the corner. She goes, yeah, I was in my condo, and I came out of the shower, and he's sitting on the couch. And she was like, can I help you? And he was like, I don't know. And so she went knocking on doors trying to find out which condo. Here is my dad.
1: By the way, totally get it.
6: Because he was used to going to that one.
1: Totally
6: get
1: it.
6: And then this year, you know. Yeah, so
1: it happened. That happened. I bet that happened so many times. Like, thank you, ma'am. Thank you. I hope he's well. What is what age do you start getting dementia?
0: It can start.
1: I know they'll say there's like early onset.
0: I've heard of people getting it in like their 50s.
1: Right, but mm-hmm. that seems early, right?
0: I don't think that's, you think more commonly maybe like 80-ish?
1: That seems old.
5: Risk rises sharply after age 65.
1: Oh, wow. Oh, yeah. So you got wandering going on all over the place.
5: But again, it was just a one-time thing, hopefully, for her father. Yeah.
1: Well, I don't know. We'll find out next April.
5: Because if you were that condo resident who was half naked, you maybe wouldn't believe the story next time.
1: But maybe you would. Like, oh, here's the old man again. Hmm. Like, that would make you feel better than another rando sitting in there.
5: Or you'd be like... He enjoyed seeing me in my towel.
0: Right. Coming back in April.
5: And he's got this dementia backstory. He's completely fabricated.
1: Good idea, by the way. Hi, Elliot in the morning.
7: What's up, Elliot?
1: Hey, who's this?
7: Hey, it's Dave from Bowie.
1: Yes, sir.
7: So I had someone pull up to my house this weekend. I was outside washing my truck, and this piece of crap car just pulls up. He's like, hey, is Johnny here? I'm like, no, Johnny hasn't lived here in like 10 years. He's like, oh, well, where'd he go? I'm like, I don't know where he went. I have no idea who this guy is.
1: Oh, that's a perfect example. That's a perfect example. Somebody was just coming by to surprise an old friend.
7: Yeah, yeah. So I asked there's an old guy that lives next to me. He's been there for like 50 years. I described the guy to him. He's like, oh, you dodged a bullet. That guy is badass crazy.
0: Oh, no, great. Okay. Wow.
1: By the way, am I guilty of, hey, thank you. Am I guilty of doing this?
0: What do you mean?
1: When we were in Houston once, I went by my old house And there was a woman sitting outside, and I got into a whole conversation with her about formerly living at the house.
2: How is that the same thing?
1: I guess it's not. Like, I went on purpose.
2: People do that a lot.
0: Yeah.
1: Oh, okay. Okay.
2: I've done that. As a child, not as... I'm not doing it as an adult.
1: Oh, I did it as an adult.
2: But
1: I went
2: did
1: back.
2: It with my parents. We looked at a house that we had once been at.
1: Yeah. And that woman was sitting outside. Yes.
0: Oh, she wasn't very kind?
1: And I said, oh, I used to live here. I hope you moved up. And flicked a cigarette right into the street.
0: Oh, thank you. It's very sweet. I'll be going.
2: Ira had a lady get in his car, buckle up, and talk to him. After a minute, she finally looked at me. She screamed. I laughed and told her, wrong car. Her husband was standing at their car laughing the whole time.
1: So was she just mistaken and got in the wrong car, or was there something going on up here?
2: No, that's someone who's not paying attention. I've grabbed the wrong handle before.
0: Yeah.
1: Never.
2: Absolutely.
1: Never. I have never grabbed the wrong car handle.
2: There's never been anyone in the car when I've done it.
1: Yeah. Thank God. But yeah, I've never gone to the wrong car.
0: I think Scott almost got into a wrong car one time. We were doing it was during COVID because we were doing the drop-off voting where you could go drop off your ballot at the boxes.
1: Right.
0: And I think I had dropped him off and I was going to circle the block and come back around. And my same car had already circled and he wasn't paying attention. And
1: he just got in the car?
0: He grabbed the handle and then he looked inside and he was like, whoa, that's not Diane.
1: Could you imagine if that person would have got mad at Scott? Could you imagine the beatdown that person would have gotten? That's where you got to be careful. Where am I going, Kristen? Line one. Hi, Elliot, in the morning.
8: Elliot, I got a crazy story. January 2024, found out that we have an elderly neighbor that has dementia. Nanny started our car, went inside to grab our two kids, and this elderly neighbor escaped from his caretaker, stole our car, and happened to drive all the way to Pennsylvania. Crashed our car and was back at his place within a couple of days.
1: Hey,
0: oh
1: so,
0: my God.
1: But didn't steal your car? No, intentionally. It was just the dementia doing it.
8: As far as we know, correct. Mm-hmm. But yes,
1: wow.
8: Escaped from his caretaker. Nanny unfortunately left the fob in the car. Just kids were literally 30 feet away as they were putting on their shoes. Just perfect timing. Came out, was pulling on door handles. I was like, oh, this looks like a good one.
1: That's
8: and
1: a
8: took
1: good
8: it up
1: one.
8: All the way to Pennsylvania.
1: That's a good one. I mean, unfortunately wrecked the car, but that's a good one.
8: Yeah. Quite a shock, to say the least, but yes.
1: Ooh, I'd be hot. All right, very good. Well, very good. Thank you.
2: Yeah, who wouldn't be?
1: No, but you want to be
0: sympathetic at the same time.
1: I would hope I'd get there eventually.
0: Right.
2: There are plenty of misunderstandings I get hot about. I do hope for this lady, and is it Hampton?
1: In Hampton, yeah.
2: I hope that maybe there isn't an update. I hope this story just somehow is resolved, and we don't hear about it again in the news.
1: Yeah, no, that would be great.
0: Yeah,
1: that would be that.

0: So somebody sent me something yesterday. Remember yesterday we were talking about the, it was the petty boss who wouldn't buy
1: the lunch.
0: The lunch for the person who put in their resignation, their 2 weeks. It was great. So somebody sent me this and was like, how about this? Would you be pissed? I'll use Tyler as the example. Would you be pissed if you got home and you were complaining about managers at work? Just complain like, oh, it doesn't matter. Pick one. Doesn't matter. Brett. Brett's an idiot. You know, whatever it is.
2: Okay, I would never do that.
0: Yeah, me neither.
2: Which one's Brett?
0: The one who drives the Maserati.
1: Oh, yeah. Backer inner.
0: Yeah, idiot.
2: Yes.
0: Right, so I'm not saying he's an idiot. I'm just saying if you went home and complained, like, oh, he's really driving me nuts. He's been up my ass for the last week. Like I hate going into work. I don't want to deal with him. Would you be pissed? Would you be pissed if Lindsay picked up the phone and called Brett?
2: I'd be mortified, but then I'd also be upset with Lindsay as well.
0: Yeah, yes. You'd be furious, right?
2: Yes.
0: Yes, of course you would. Of course you would.
1: I don't know anybody who wouldn't.
0: Happens all the time. All the time.
2: So they're calling the one who the partner has the issue with, or they're calling like someone else to complain about Brett?
0: Yep.
1: Either.
0: It could be both. Mm. It could be calling Brett's boss is Aaron. So then it could be Lindsay either calling Brett and going, hey, why don't you, you know what? Like, why don't you learn some people skills? Or calling Aaron and going, hey, I just got to say, Brett's being really unfair to Tyler.
2: Mm.
0: Could you imagine?
2: I'd almost rather her call Brett directly.
1: Yeah.
2: I don't want anyone else to know, although I feel like Brett may tell some people.
1: Right.
0: By the way, they say it is a common practice where spouse or, and it doesn't even have to be that they're up your ass, right? It could be as easy as like when an annual review.
1: Mm-hmm.
0: And this is actually a true story. Annual review. I'm just looking to see if it's a man or a woman. Woman goes in for her annual review. Her supervisor says, hey, glowing. Everything is great. You're on time. Your work is done. Everything is great. However, I do overhear, and I've noticed myself, but I do overhear other people saying, every time you get in a conversation with this woman, the employee, she's always got to talk about her husband and her kids. And everything that goes on, it's her husband and kids, husband and kids, husband and kids, husband and kids. You might just want to back that off a little bit. Some people are put off. You don't have to invoke your husband and kids in every conversation you have,
1: mm-hmm.
0: but your work is great. This would just be a little
1: something
0: suggestion.
1: To work on.
0: Yeah, a little suggestion I would make, right?
1: Mm-hmm.
0: Next day, supervisor gets in, email from that woman's husband.
1: Oh, God.
0: I'm sorry. I thought we had freedom of speech in this country. I'm sorry that you feel my wife talking about her family is offensive to your work policies. How about appreciating that somebody loves their husband and loves their kids? I would take computer usage away from Jackie.
2: I thought you were going to say that you were going to quit. Like you couldn't show your face anymore.
0: Oh, I would be mortified. I would be mortified.
2: I think that outweighs the frustration.
0: What do you mean?
2: The way that it now is going to affect everyone's opinion of me at work versus

0: the tension at home. Like, I'm angry, but I'm more embarrassed
1: yes.
0: than angry.
1: Oh, yeah. So yes. So you're angry at Lindsay, but you're more mortified to walk into work.
0: Yes. Forever. Not just the next day.
2: Because you're going to get an assignment, and then everybody mumbling under their breath is going to be like, oh, maybe Lindsay will just do it.
1: Oh, I hope Lindsay doesn't get mad that Tyler has an assignment.
0: Why are we calling it assignment?
2: Oh, whatever.
1: Like a report. Uh-huh. Oh, wait, you better ask. Brett, you better ask Lindsay if it's okay if Tyler does this report.
2: For years.
0: Forever.
2: Yeah.
0: Diane.
2: As long as you're
0: stop
2: there.
0: Stop putting an end date on it. It would never end.
1: So anyway, so I'm reading this. I'm like, there's no way. And so they were talking to HR people, and they were like, you don't understand. All the time. All the time.
0: Well, remember, you told us about the Gen Z parents who were handling some workplace communications for their children.
1: Yes.
0: That now, just because of all the stereotypes with that generation, that now almost seems okay.
1: No, it's not.
0: Compared to this.
1: Yes. Can I, but now let me give you, let me piggyback off that. Guy is in the process of interviewing for a job, right?
2: Mm-hmm.
1: And he's gone through two or three rounds and he's interviewing for a job. And the company will call him and go, hey, Bob, you know, whatever the guy's name is, we'd like to set up a meeting. Are you available to talk on Thursday?
2: Mm-hmm.
1: Now, Bob may be out running an errand. Bob may be in the basement. Bob may be in the shower. His wife will return that call and go, hey, didn't want you to think Bob was ignoring the call. What can I help you with? And they were like, we were just calling to set up a meeting. All right, let me help with that. And then we'll do it. Also, they called Bob on his cell phone. They were in the car. It was Bob and his wife.
2: Yeah.
1: And they called. The woman saw that it was from the company, answered on speaker. Hello?
2: Like pretending like she was his assistant or something?
1: No, just his wife who was along for the ride.
2: Oh, God, butt out. Don't you think that people like at the prospective employer are kind of like, what's going on here?
1: He's still in the running for the job. They're still calling.
2: Well.
0: But isn't that a bigger red flag to you than when it's
2: of things to come?
0: Someone who's just out of college and
1: if you're an
0: young
1: adult,
0: and dumb.
1: Yes.
0: Yes. If you're the partner, so you're in your 30s, 40s, 50s also.
1: Yes.
0: Yeah, it's okay.
1: Yeah.
0: That's all I was saying.
1: Yeah. By the way, like if my kid was in the car and is in the process of trying to get a job, and a company called him, and he answered the phone while he and his girlfriend were on speaker, I'd be like, you should never work. Like, you don't know what you're doing. You're dumb.
0: Okay, that's a whole nother thing. I wasn't talking about 20-somethings and their girlfriends. So about the parents.
1: Remember, the
2: grown-ass people
1: were doing it. Oh, yeah, I wouldn't do that either.
0: No, but I could understand if, like, say...
1: Tell them you want more money.
0: Like, where the coaching just crosses the line.
1: Yes, yes.
0: But this is not...
1: No,
0: this
1: is the wife answering the phone.
0: This isn't coaching.
1: No,
0: well,
1: no.
0: I mean, maybe there is some coaching, but...
1: Yes, he would like a little more work-life balance. Hello? Oh,
2: well, we would like someone who speaks for himself. So...
0: But the calling to complain...
1: Right.
0: I think...
1: I'm sorry. Here in America, I thought we had freedom of speech.
2: There it is.
0: Love when someone has no idea what that means. So you're starting off on the wrong foot. No, but I think it was Diane, or maybe it was you, Elliot, who said nothing could ever be outwardly, and the word was assigned, or set up for that employee to ever do in a public group setting again.
1: No, they could say, you know what? We have a department meeting at 3:00. Better ask Lindsay.
2: Oh, I hope Lindsay's free.
1: Yeah, it doesn't matter what it is. Company happy hour. Oh, ask Lindsay. Did you run this by Lindsay? It could be anything.
0: Mm-hmm.
1: I would love to find out this is going on here.
2: Do you think if it was, we would have heard about it by now?
1: It would make my day.
0: Diane is right. Unless it's happened since business started in the last 6 minutes right. this morning,
1: right?
0: It's not going on here.
2: No.
1: I hope Margaret called to complain about something with Colin. That would really get me going.
0: There's no way. There's no way. Because even me, who was unsure which one Brett was, would have heard about it.
2: Yeah.
1: Yes.
0: So again, now we're 7 minutes into this Tuesday morning. If it hasn't happened in the last 7 minutes, and by the way, you'd find out about it during the next commercial break.
2: Right.
0: If it happened this morning, there's no rest for the people who are having this happen to them.
1: Happens all the time. Husband or wife calls on behalf of the employee because either A, they didn't like the review. They didn't like the that they had to work late. They didn't like the tone. Mm-hmm. And listen, everybody's gone home and been like, I am so goddamn sick and tired of that place. I can't take it. And they called the next day and go, hey, you're really causing Hank some take home issues.
2: Oh, okay.
0: Is it always done by surprise?
1: It's a surprise to the spouse.
0: No, I'm asking you.
1: Oh, does the husband ever go, hey, honey, you know what?
2: Give him a call.
1: You know what's going to help me being sick and tired of that place? You throwing a big old fire into it.
0: I wouldn't be surprised if there were cases where it was a joint effort.
1: I would. Hey, Jack, I'm really fighting with Wellington. Will you do me a favor? Will you call him?
0: Okay, Kristen, let's not name people whose partners we could see doing this. My wife's name was used as an example just because he wanted probably to go after some low-hanging fruit.
1: Who? Oh, yes, I agree.
2: Who?
1: I agree. Diane. I could see his wife or her husband calling.
0: Mm-hmm.
1: But we're not going to guess whose would do that.
0: What if the partner, though, is essentially doing it because she's or he is so upset with the way you are when you get home from work.
1: Right.
0: They're thinking, this will end their time there.
1: Oh, watch me get them out of this?
0: Not get them out.
1: You can't. You still can't go that road.
0: Essentially manipulate them to leave.
1: Like this will get them fired?
0: No, to leave. I'm leaving. I can't work in this environment
1: where no one respects me. But then have that discussion with them. Oh, so now like the whole office is making fun and they're like, but they know why the whole office is making fun because you called. So now I'm out of work and I hate my husband because you put me up in the middle of this. Yes, I hate it there. But you know what? At least I didn't have to spend the next 6 weeks hearing mommy jokes.
0: But it's for the better, perhaps. Maybe that would be the argument that the partner would lay down on the table.
1: Not for the marriage.
0: If it's stressing everyone at home?
1: At no point would you get to the point where you'd be like, you know what, in hindsight, Lindsay, thank you. Thank you for making last 6 weeks of my life a living hell.
0: I could, yes, maybe not me, but I could see if it does drive someone to stand up for themselves and get out on their own and do something maybe that they're more driven by and inspired to do.
1: Well, then congratulations to Doormat Dave for getting out of that job.
0: Perhaps they eventually
2: But now he's starting that podcast.
0: Thank their partner. Kristen, is this another name? No, my phone's reminding me that you sent one earlier.
1: Where am I going? And by the way, there's one that everybody thinks is completely innocent, which is not. Hi, Elliot, in the morning.
3: Is this me?
1: Yeah, hi, who's this?
3: Elliot, it's Mike, and I actually have the spouse who did this in the car with me listening to this. So picture this. You're a private first class in the United States Army. You are in South Korea.
1: No.
3: And your wife writes a letter to President Clinton about how much she misses her husband, how it's so stressful that he's stationed overseas. And you walk into division headquarters one day, unbeknownst that any of this is happening, and you hear your first sergeant screaming from down the hall, who's Waters? Where's Waters? And you go, hey, First Sergeant. And he goes, why is your wife writing the president about how she misses you and how she's stressed out because she's pregnant and she doesn't have you there? For the year that I was stationed in Korea, Elliot, anytime my first sergeant would ask me a question, he would say, do you need to check with your wife first, or is she going to write the president?
1: My fear was you were going to tell me she wrote somebody and I wouldn't know who it is, but going right to the president's pretty strong. That's pretty strong.
3: Great. Hold on.
4: Elliot, my dad taught me if I wasn't getting the answers I wanted to climb to the top, climb that ladder to get to the top of the ladder to get what I wanted. So okay, I did what he told me.
1: I don't think he meant like literally go to the president. Yeah. I don't think that was it. By the way,
0: Commander in Chief,
1: the fact that the two of you are in the car together right now is pretty impressive.
3: Yeah, she's kicking my butt out, dropping me off at Dulles Airport so I could get away for a week and
1: I get it, sir.
3: Not have to hear about how I embarrassed her. So it's perfect. Perfect timing. But yeah, for a whole year, talk about being the butt end of a joke with your first sergeant.
1: Hey, can I ask you this?
3: You check with your wife?
1: Was it ever between you and your wife? Was there ever a real fight between the two of you over it?
3: Not a fight. I mean, there was obviously stressors. We were young. She was 22. I was 24. You know, she was pregnant with her first child.
1: Yeah, I know. Clinton told me.
3: Yeah. You know, so I'm sure her letter is somewhere on the, you know, the White House library.
2: Library of Congress.
1: All right. Very good. Hey, I don't know where you're going. Have a good trip.
3: Stains on it.
1: I appreciate it. Thank you, sir. Oh, my God.
2: That's good.
1: That's worse. That's worse than Lindsay going to Aaron. That's like Lindsay going to Pittman.
0: It's not at all, actually. Yes, Aaron is a president. Brett's a vice president. We're talking about POTUS,
2: right?
1: Line 8. Oh, I want to tell you guys a story. I just don't know if I can. Hi, Elliot, in the morning.
5: Hey, Elliot, how are you?
1: Good. Did your husband do something or did you do something?
5: I did. I can't top the last story. I mean, that was hilarious. I can't top writing the president. But what I did was my fiance's work tried to make him come in that snowstorm we just had. And, so I called his boss and I was like, there's no way he's driving in this. Like, you're absolutely out of your mind. This is a restaurant. Like, you know, so the restaurant ended up closing down for the day. But yeah, I can't top writing the president. That's actually amazing.
1: But I'm sorry. You didn't call to tell the restaurant manager, like, hey, my husband can't make it in. He's on the side of the road and stuck. You called him to say, your policy is wrong. I can't allow him to come in.
5: Absolutely. I told them that I was taking the keys and that he wasn't going to be able to drive there.
1: And what did the restaurant manager say to you?
5: So he was like, I know him because I used to work there. So he was like, Johnny, you need to calm down. I said, you're not my boss anymore.
1: Oh my God.
5: He was like, yeah, he's like, you need to calm down. Don't talk to me like that. I said, you're not my boss anymore. I'll talk to you however I want. I said, you're trying to put my fiance's life in danger over, what, like $100? Like, I said, there's no way he's coming in.
1: Yeah.
5: Oh. So, yeah.
1: Like, now my heart's racing. Because I want to be your fiance and go, oh, shut up. Get off the, I don't care if you know him, get off the phone. Did you two get in a fight over it? Yes. Oh, thank you.
5: No,
1: yes.
5: We didn't get in a fight because he's not a confrontational person, but he didn't love it. He wasn't excited that I did it.
1: No kidding. All right. Very good. Thank you. I'd lose my mind. I would lose my mind.
0: Mm-hmm.
1: Like there would be no like, well, he was, if that question got asked to Jackie, she would go, well, no, she'd be like, oh, yeah, he didn't talk to me for months. I would be so angry.
0: Your coworkers are going to talk about you for months. Yep. Months and months.
1: And years.
0: Exactly.
1: As long as you're there. Hi, Elliot, in the morning.
6: Good morning.
1: Oh, and then remind me, the one innocent mistake that gets made. I'm sorry, yes, go ahead.
6: Oh, yeah, hey, you go. I'm definitely one of them guys that I'm going to call, but I would probably go up in person because there ain't nobody going to tell my old lady what she can and cannot say while she's at work.
1: By the way, showing up in person may actually be worse.
2: Exactly.
1: That may actually be worse.
2: You sound hot-headed.
6: Yes, I am very, very hot-headed, but especially when it comes to my old lady. Like, you're not going to tell my old lady what she can speak about at work. I fully support that, dude, 100%.
1: Wait a minute. So if I end up locked up again.
0: Hey, you talked over that, but everyone heard it.
1: So wait, if I was your wife's manager and I was like, you're doing a great job, but listen, stop talking about your husband and kids. Nobody cares. It's too much. You would show up at the office and punch me?
6: I mean, I would probably give a call first, and depending on how you responded on that call, it would depend on whether I showed up or not.
1: Oh, I know how I would respond. Oh, I'm sorry that your feelings are hurt, Mr. Husband.
2: Time for an ass whooping.
6: Yep, pretty much. Yep, pretty much. I don't know, maybe it's not my old school in it. I mean, my old lady is my pride. There's nobody's going to speak to her, and
1: Can I tell you what makes me feel bad? Listen, I think that's great. I mean, it makes me realize I may not love Jackie enough. Like, I don't know that I would go to that level.
2: You would defend her honor?
1: No, not for that. I'd be like, yeah, Jack, you know what? Shut up. Nobody wants to hear. the innocent mistake that gets made is, I'll just use you and Lindsay as the example again, right?
0: Yep, perfect.
1: Hi, Aaron. Yes. Lindsay Molnar. Yes. Tyler's wife. Hey, listen, I'm trying to plan a birthday weekend away, and I can't tell him because then he's going to know. But he's going to need off Thursday and Friday of whatever in August.
0: Mm-hmm.
1: So I just want to let you know, he's not going to ask for the time off, but I'm going to surprise him. And then when he goes, well, work, I'll tell him, well, I already talked to you and everything's fine.
2: Yeah.
1: People think it's very innocent in that you're trying to do this nice thing. And people are like, oh, don't ever do that. Don't ever do that. Because now that person is right in the middle of your personal business. Because what if the answer is no? Oh. Which can be the case. Also, they don't need to know. What is never mind, Elliot. Huh?
2: That seemed like a slip.
1: No, they're saying that it just opens
0: you up too much?
1: It opens you up too much. It lets everybody know what you're doing. Like it
2: seemed too bad.
1: They will tell you in the world of being a manager, they don't want that. Don't come to me with that. Mm-hmm. You know who asked for time off? Your husband, the employee. Don't tell me, hey, can you write it in the book?
2: She's letting the manager know in advance, so if he needs to plan otherwise, he can, but because one employee's going to be gone for a couple of days.
1: Yeah, and then you ask for that in due time. Like, you're an adult. We don't have, like, a surprise weekend away where you take off a Thursday and Friday without telling somebody. Like, you're an adult.
0: So let me ask you this.
1: Okay.
0: Jackie, your wife, has asked me a lot about availability for days off.
1: Correct.
0: Does that bother you? It also seems like you end up shutting down the gift because there will be what seem like established days that you're going to need to take off on a Friday because she's gotten you something or you're going somewhere with her.
1: Right.
0: And then it never happens.
1: Yeah, because then she'll go, hey, we're doing this. And I'll be like, I don't want to do that.
2: Can't leave till Friday at 2.
1: yeah, exactly.
0: This just happened again past February for your birthday.
1: Oh, really? Did it get shut down?
0: It must have.
2: Yeah.
0: We didn't take a Friday off.
1: Oh, yeah. All right. Well, there you go.
0: But you're not upset with her for doing it.
1: No.
0: Okay.
1: Yeah, no, that's fine.
0: I don't want to tell her to ixnay the
1: request. No, but if she was going to Aaron, I'd have a problem.
0: No, she's going to me.
1: Because I'm assuming part of it is like, is there a band coming in?
0: No,
1: that
0: actually,
1: day?
0: I got it was another thing that didn't end up happening, but I got called out because I guess I said yes to a Friday, and then literally that Saturday morning, we talked about doing something, but I forgot to follow up with Jackie. And she wrote me back and said, Elliot says you have an event that weekend. And I was like, oh, it just came up literally on Saturday morning. And you emailed on Thursday or something like that. I had no
2: Sorry.
0: Idea.
1: Yeah, that's okay.
0: So I just need to remember that if plans change, I need to keep her in the loop. That's fair.
1: But they do say, and again, that one seems innocent. It does seem innocent.
0: Then
1: but
0: give us the one that you were kind of shady about telling us.
1: Where I just slipped Colin's name?
0: No.
1: Oh,
0: everyone
1: wait.
0: Heard that.
1: Wait,
0: it was like the guy being arrested again.
1: Wait, which one?
0: You said that you want to tell us a story.
2: Yeah.
1: Oh, but it's not. It's writing somebody inappropriately.
0: Well, none of this is inappropriate. It's just
1: you don't
0: be
1: think writing the President of the United States is inappropriate.
0: Okay, that one,
2: she was
0: yes.
2: Young.
0: But we started off on, that was an incredibly like high level for a story to reach to.
1: There was somebody when we were playing, God damn it. There was somebody when we were playing, like when the boys were young, right? Like playing hockey and you would try out for teams and stuff like that.
2: Yeah.
1: And just because they played at MedStar doesn't mean that the actual Washington Capitals ran the youth hockey program.
2: Okay.
1: So there was somebody that didn't make a team. This is the story I was told.
2: Mm-hmm.
1: But there was a kid who didn't make a travel team.
0: Yeah.
1: And his dad wrote Leonsis a letter.
2: Oh, my God. For like U8?
1: It may have been U10. But yeah. But then wrote Leonsis. Like, hey, this is bull S.
2: That's ridiculous. Oh, my God.
1: That story went around a lot.
0: Not surprised.
1: Yeah, but that's what's going to happen. That's why you don't go after your boss. Exactly. I can imagine Ted got that and go, I know nothing
2: what
1: about
2: this?
1: What's even going on there at all. All right, let's do this. Oh, you know what? Let's give away Miles Smith tickets. 866 to Elliot. 866-235-5468. 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I will give you tickets to go see Miles Smith. That show comes up September 9th at Pier 6 Pavilion. I do have tickets for you. We'll give you those all week. 866-2-ELLIOT, 866-235-5468.
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8: There's an accident that has the right shoulder of Chippenham Parkway northbound blocked at Hull Street Road. A crash Staples Mill Road at I-295. And watch for a utility problem. Chamberlain Road at Upham Drive. With traffic, I'm Keith Snyder.
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0: 866 to Elliot, 866-235-5468. Hi, Elliot, in the morning.
1: Hi, is this me?
0: Yes, it is. Who are you?
1: Hi, my name's Elizabeth.
0: Hey, Elizabeth, where are you calling me from?
1: I live in Silver Spring, Maryland.
0: Right on. I'm going to give you a pair of tickets to go see Miles Smith a couple months from now, but it'll be at Pier 6 in Baltimore. So if you don't mind holding on, I'll get some info from you, and I hope you have a great time at the show.
1: Perfect. I'm going to take my daughter for her birthday. This is amazing.
0: Oh, good. That makes me happy. Hey, can I ask you something real quick before I put you on hold?
1: Sure.
0: $2 bills.
1: Oh, I got one. My kids got one from their grandfather who was like 90 years old, and it's just like play money. Like, what are we supposed to do with them?
0: You know, it's real money, right?
1: I know, but where do you spend it? Where am I going to turn that in? At a 7-Eleven to get a Slurpee?
0: Yeah, why wouldn't you? Let me ask you this. Is there any place in the country that you spend other money?
1: Nah, I'm not really a cash person.
2: I'm with her. That's the first thing I thought. Like, where would you spend a $2 bill?
0: Wherever.
1: Like, I think I might have a dollar in my backpack right now.
0: But okay, don't you use cash at all.
2: Don't you think 7-Eleven's going to look at you sideways?
1: Really,
0: it's money. No, why would they? Do you think when you hand them a $5, they're going to look at you funny?
2: No, but that's a commonly accepted piece of currency. I'm just wondering. I don't know. Didn't you always used to give your kids a $2 bill for their tooth fairy stuff?
0: I hope that kid isn't listening.
2: Didn't the tooth fairy always used to give $2 bills?
3: Now that I've heard of.
2: Yeah.
0: Yes, that was our thing. Yeah. $2 bills.
2: Okay. And then,
1: you know, I have a $2 bill at home. I'm going to have my kids. We're going to go to 7-Eleven this summer and we're going to get a Slurpee, and I'll let you guys know how it goes.
0: All right. Very
1: good. Look at me, or if I got to. If I have to pull out my phone and pay.
0: Well, let me ask you this. And listen, I understand. If you told me that, yes, you have a $2 bill, but you don't use cash, I would expect you to say, well, I also have a $5 bill or a $10 bill or a $20 bill because you don't know what to do with it.
1: Yeah, I guess we pay for the vet in cash, get a discount. Maybe I'll take a $2 bill when I take the dog to the vet the next time.
0: Okay. Yeah, why are we
2: pay for like one nail getting clipped was $2.
0: Okay, so why are we treating a $2 bill like it's not money?
1: Do they still make $2 bills? Are they still in print?
0: That is a great question. That is a great question, and I am prepared to answer that. Hold on one second for me, please. Hold on one second.
1: Okay.
0: Diane, how many $2 bills did the United States government produce in 2025?

0: Zero.
1: I'm going to allow you to guess one more time.
0: Okay. So it's not zero.
1: In 2025, the Bureau printed how many new $2 bills?
0: 50,000.
1: 350 million.
0: Okay. A little off.
1: On average. Like there's a window between 307 and 416 million. So if you go on
0: average. Of $2 bills that were printed.
1: Yes. How many?
0: Then where are they all?
1: How many will the Bureau print in 2026?
0: Same amount? Or are they going to half it?
1: Oh.
0: So like 150 million?
1: No. Zero.
0: Oh. Okay.
1: None. Zero.
2: So that's
1: no
2: $2
1: bills.
2: Drop, yeah.
1: No one uses them. Everybody collects them. And you know what's weird? You know what's weird? So the $2 bill, the Federal Reserve, here it is. The $2 bill was first reintroduced in 1976 for America's bicentennial after it was put on pause for 10 years leading up to it. During those 10 years, people began collecting the bills instead of using them.
0: Mm-hmm.
1: With less wear and tear on the bills, there's less need to print replacements. So during those 10 years, people collected them.
0: Mm-hmm.
1: And they didn't use them. So when they came back, they're not being used as much.
0: Yeah.
1: And so they don't have to be replaced as often. And so there was this big push about like, oh, so we're back at, instead of it being 200, now it's 250 years. What are you guys doing with the $2 bill? And they were like, nothing. Nobody uses, we don't need anymore. Why do people hoard them?
2: I think the caller basically told you why. You just don't think you can freely spend it.
1: I don't understand that mindset. That's like saying, what do I do with this five?
2: Much more common.
0: No, but you've gone your whole life using five as a normal piece of currency. A two, you feel there's something wrong about it.
1: There are currently about 2.4 billion $10 bills and 3.7 billion $5 bills in circulation. Anyway. I thought I had the $2 bill circulation number.
2: Also, every other week.
1: But you know it's money. You know it's money.
2: But there's a headline on all, a lot of it feels like clickbait, but it will say like, your $2 bills could be worth big bucks.
0: Yeah.
1: To who?
0: No, but in the back of your head, you might think, oh, maybe this is going to, I should hold on to this. This might be worth something someday.
2: Yeah, so articles reinforce the idea of them gaining value.
1: What's it going to be worth?
0: Well, if it's worth $4, $2. It's even better than it was before.
1: But it's not going to be worth that. Because people are hoarding them?
2: But you said that at some point in your children's lives, they received $2 bills, right?
1: As a gift, yes.
2: Yes. Did they spend theirs, or did they also collect them and continue to hold on to them?
1: I have seen how they spend money. I guarantee you those are gone.
2: Oh, okay.
1: I guarantee you those are gone.
2: The ones that are worth a lot.
1: Oh, is it the one where it's like, there's a nipple on the back, Ben Franklin's
0: upside down
1: or something.
2: Yeah, check your $2 bills. They could be worth big bucks.
1: Okay,
2: if they feature these rarities. No. So I never click on these articles.
1: Okay.
2: Because I don't have any $2 bills. But if you do, what is it that makes these ones, the collectible ones, and the other millions that are in circulation,
1: hundreds of millions,
2: not worth anything but $2?
1: I don't know what could be hidden on there. Then there used to be a joke of like, there's a camel on here, but it's behind the pyramid. Like that was always a joke.
2: It says some may have a rare serial number.
1: Oh, 000069.
2: Well, who's looking at my bill and talking like that? Low numbers or zeros are
1: there you
2: rare.
1: Go.
2: Never mind. You knew that, I guess. An inverted overprint would be an air card or an air bill, I guess.
1: Okay, but that doesn't happen on every... Oh,
0: it's like that upside-down plane on that stamp.
1: Well, so far, I don't have any of those special qualities, but I'm going to hold on to this $2 bill.
2: But this is why. It is constantly in your face that these could be worth something.
1: And they're not. They're worth $2. If you bought one thing for a dollar, you can now buy two. Mm.
2: But you know how like restaurants will put a dollar bill up on the wall?
0: Oh, the first one they earned?
2: It's special. So when you don't have a lot of $2 bills, most people probably don't have any. But if you have one, you are hesitant to spend it. There's something special about it.
1: Hang a five up on the wall. I'd rather have a $5 bill that's been passed around than a $2 bill. That means nothing.
0: You're crisp.
1: Everybody hoards them, but there's no reason to hoard them. And there's so many of them out there.
2: An original uncirculated $2 bill from 1862.
1: Okay, Tyler.
2: Could get you without a couple thousand dollars.
1: Okay, how about one from last year?
2: It sounds like they printed a lot.
1: They did. Where am I going? Some people speculate that people are afraid to use them because the person receiving it won't believe that it's real currency.
2: I totally believe that.
1: Oh, come on.
2: He came up in the last segment, but my grandfather had a President Bill Clinton $3 bill. I've told you that before.
1: But if you...
2: I think it was derogatory.
1: So you think if you walked into any store, and they said, it's $10, and you were like, here's five $2 bills, they'd be like, counterfeit!
0: This looks fake!
2: I do think so.
1: It's sadly real money.
2: I know it is.
1: It's real. Okay, Tyler, can you? Tyler,
0: and I wouldn't be. And I would ask
1: Bill Clinton $3 bill.
0: I would ask first too. Like, well, will you accept this? And I bet.
1: Do you say that if you give him a 20?
0: No, I bet. I wouldn't be surprised.
1: Me, will you accept this? This may be foreign currency to you.
0: Because you know what I want to do? Fight with the guy at 7-Eleven.
1: You don't have to.
0: Because that's going to get me
1: you
0: far.
1: You give him a $2. I promise you, the guy at 7-Eleven knows $2 bills are real currency. Why would you work it? Why would you work in a transactional business and not know that there's a $2 bill?
2: I honestly could totally see it happening.
1: No way.
0: I remember them saying no when I tried to pay with like a dollar coin before. I don't even know how I would have had
1: one. Was it a Sacagawea dollar?
0: No, it was years ago. But I just remember somebody like saying no, you can't use that.
1: By the way, that's against the law.
0: Okay.
1: No, well, it is. That's
0: well,
1: against
0: there
1: the
0: I go,
1: law.
0: Missing a my chance to get involved in a court case.
1: See, no, but you just need to tell them you're refusing, then I'm going to take it. You're refusing tender.
0: Okay. You know who would appreciate that? The six people in line behind me just trying to get their coffee. No? Okay, fine. Look, here's a $1 bill.
2: Isn't that the original reason they were introduced?
1: What,
0: because of the coin?
1: Bill?
2: No, because it then reduced the need for so much paper currency, because obviously the value was twice the dollar bill.
1: Yeah, right.
2: Isn't that the reason?
1: Yeah, I don't know why. I don't know why they started. I mean, I don't know why. Listen, I've always thought we should have coin ones and twos, like loonies and toonies.
2: Yes, like Canada.
1: Yeah, which works out very well.
2: It is a pretty good system.
1: It is. It really is.
2: The U.S. government first authorized a $3 bill in 1862 to stabilize the economy and fund the Civil War. Because of inflation, $2 was a significant amount of money in the late 19th century, making it a highly practical denomination for everyday commerce and government payments.
1: Okay. So we were just funding the war. I'm in. I'm totally in. I just can't believe, there's people who would think that that's a fake bill.
2: Now, I hope there are no teens from Norfolk listening, but Hugh does carry money on him that's not real. There's your key. It's not real. So even if maybe this is good for the teens.
0: So he carries a decoy?
2: No, they're cornhole credits. Because no one ever has cash at the pool. So you use them like an IOU. They say the greatest pool in the universe, and then there's a line for the debtor's name.
0: My God.
2: This one's worth five. So perhaps it'd be a good thing for teens in Norfolk to be listening.
0: God, I hope that pool never shuts down. He would be lost.
1: He'd be wandering the streets of Hampton getting his ass kicked.
0: Yes.
1: Hi, Elliot in the morning.
3: Yes. Is this me?
1: Yeah, hi. Who's this?
3: Hey, this is Scott from Richmond.
1: Yes, sir. What can I do for you?
3: I was just going to say, my wife and I paid for our marriage license in all $2 bills. We just thought it was, I don't even remember. We just thought it would be funny, but they gave us such a hard time. They didn't believe it was real, and they definitely didn't think it was like fun or cute.
1: Yeah, but I mean, did you explain to them? Would you say this if I gave you a bunch of fives? No, you would take it. So take my money.
3: Exactly.
1: Yeah.
3: Yeah, I think we were, yeah, but it worked.
1: Yeah,
3: so.
1: No, there you go. It's legal. It's legal tender. Thank you. But people are hoarding them. Like, oh, don't spend them. Because as Tyler told you, all those rare ones out there are going to be worth so much money.
2: No, people think that.
1: Right. And they're not. They're worth $2.
2: And you said they literally, you're not exaggerating. They are producing zero this year.
1: Oh, yeah. The Federal Reserve's print order for $2 bills this year displayed a range. So that's how, like, the Federal Reserve won't tell you the exact number,
0: right?
1: So that's how they knew that last year, the Federal Reserve knew that it was between 307 and 416 million $2 bills were printed, right? So you just average that out to 350, give or take. This year, the range was 0 to 0. There are no $2 bills coming out this year, which again, in the 250th celebration, they came back because of the bicentennial.
0: Bicentennial.
1: Okay. Whatever. Whatever. Bye, Colin. Line 10. Hi, Elliot in the morning.
4: Good morning, everyone.
1: Hi, who's this?
4: This is Tim in Manassas.
1: Yes, sir.
4: I didn't know if you knew this. But I'm old, really old, so I know this. Back in the late 80s and into the 90s, when you went to visit Monticello, if you paid with a $10 bill, it cost $8 to get in. They'd give you a $2 bill and change.
1: Very smart.
4: Because it's Thomas Jefferson.
0: Mm-hmm.
1: Right. Also, because it's change.
0: Tender.
1: Yeah. Like, oh, well, let's see, yeah, I owe you $2.
4: That was just one of the, you know. Also, I'm looking right here in my hand at an envelope with 36 uncirculated $2 bills in sequential numbers.
1: Why?
4: I just happen to have them.
1: Why?
0: I just happen to have them.
1: Why?
4: Because a friend of mine had them, and he needed some cash, and so I...
1: He actually had like, cash. He literally was holding cash.
0: So how much did he pay?
4: Them. He didn't want to spend them, so I gave him, I think I gave him like 60 cents on the dollar for him.
1: By the way, please give your friend my number. Please give your friend my number. Oh, my God.
4: No, because if he comes up with those deals again, they're going to get it right my door. Are you kidding me?
1: All right, very good. Thank you. By the way, you can get sequential bills anywhere.
2: I didn't know that.
1: If you go to the
0: anywhere? If you at a bank?
1: Yes. If you go to the bank and go, I need 100 ones, but I need them in sequential order. And I mean, not like, hey, I have a gun. I need...
2: You write it on a piece of paper and
1: no,
2: push
1: but
2: it
1: if you
0: wear a mask.
1: No, but if you went to the bank and said, hey, listen, but like... You're going to over-explain yourself. Like, hey, I'm doing this bit, and I need $100 in ones, but I need them in sequential order. They'll do that for you.
2: I didn't know that.
1: Yeah. Now, you could also go in and not explain the bit and go, hey, I need 100 ones in sequential order. Now, you feel like you're robbing the place.
0: Right.
1: But yes. But that's why every one of those bad guys movies would always say, I need $100 in non-sequential order. Because
0: for unmarked bills.
1: Yeah, so that way they didn't know that if you found number 97 and number 99, chances are the guy with 97 had it.
2: Did we know Mike Wardian is a huge fan of the $2 bill?
1: Oh, my God.
2: Now, I mean, without getting too much into his family's business, I'd love to know how many he has.
1: Did he buy them off somebody for 60 cents on the dollar? Wait, so Michael Wardian collects $2 bills?
2: Loves a $2 bill. But why are you saying, oh my God, I thought you were a fan of the $2 bill. But you don't like that he's collecting them and not spending
1: them. Yes, we got them to use them.
2: I see.
1: Yeah, I didn't get them and shove them under a mattress. Are they cute? Yes. But you does Wardian also hoard fives and tens and twenties? Like it's the exact same thing.
2: Well, now you're accusing him of being cheap.
1: A little bit. Yeah. Why? Like, I just don't understand. I can't spend this money. I'll spend every other money, but I'm not spending this money.
2: Everybody's got their little quirk with the $2 bill reading through these comments.
1: Do they really?
2: Whether it's...
1: Do they have the same quirk with their ones?
2: You know the answer to that. It's the reason you're upset. And it seems like in every little town...
1: And Diane is worried that they're not going to know that it's real money.
2: That has happened. I've seen that a lot. But in every little town, there's that store that likes to hand them out when they're giving change.
1: Oh, welcome to Henrietta's House of Pies.
0: Can I have 8 quarters?
1: Every pie is $8. Here's 2.
0: 8 quarters.
1: Where am I going? Line 3? Hi, Elliot, in the morning.
5: So when my brother and I first found out $2 bills existed, we would always take our allowance and go to the bank and trade it in for $2 bills.
1: Yeah.
5: But when we would spend them, you'd get a funny look at first, but they would ultimately take them.
1: Right, because it's legal tender. The same way they would probably do if it was $100.

0: Wardian hoards, yes, but also spends and gifts them. Speaking of gifts, this DM says, I have 500 $2 bills all new from a wedding gift back in 2022.
1: So they got $1,000 in twos?
2: $2 bills, yes. Yeah.
1: Right. Okay, so go spend it.
0: That's better than Randy's $2 bill from 1958 that's worth $20.
1: Oh, that's pretty cool.
0: Someone's clicking on the story now.
1: Okay, but that would be like, I have a buffalo head penny, which may not be what they really are.
2: Isn't it a buffalo nickel?
1: I don't know, Diane.
0: I'm looking up buffalo head penny.
2: It's probably a band name.
0: You are likely thinking of either the buffalo nickel or the Indian head penny.
1: Mine's a 6-cent piece. The buffalo. No, but like, yes, you have something that is collectible, but you don't have, out of Wardian's 700 $2 bills.
0: No, that was the wedding gift. Was what? The 500.
1: Oh, the 500 of them, yes. Right. He's got one that's valuable, but I hold on to the other 499.
0: So what would you like that listener to do with the envelope?
1: Spend your money!
2: I'd take it to the bank.
1: And do what with it?
2: Get 20s.
0: Diane.
1: You know, so I could use them.
2: I don't need the headache. You're a bank. You know what to do.
1: How about if I buy them from you for 60 cents on the dollar?
2: That I'm not doing.
1: All right, give me a quick break. It's Elliot in the Morning.
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4: There's an accident that has the right shoulder of Chippenham Parkway northbound blocked at Hull Street Road. A crash Staples Mill Road at I-295. And watch for a utility problem. Chamberlain Road at Upham Drive. With traffic, I'm Keith Snyder.
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0: All right, we got to get into some news. Right after that, I have cash for you. Elliot, the morning's hundreds a day. Give you a chance to win some free money. Diane, let's get into some news, please.
1: News from the FBI this morning. Law enforcement officials have disrupted what they say are planned attacks or were planned attacks that were meant to target the UFC cage fighting show that was at the White House on Sunday. They say multiple people are in custody. More details are expected to be unsealed later today.
0: Good. No, not good that they were planning it, but good that they caught it. That's great.
1: Heavy police presence in Upper Northwest right now after an officer shot and killed a suspect near the Channel 9 studios earlier this morning. The incident involving a suspect who threatened a woman and then jumped on a Metro bus. So they said there's still a considerable police presence in that area right now.
0: Yes, there is. There is a police presence. Why'd you point at me?
1: like say something so I can cough.
0: All right.
2: But there's no connection to WUSA9.
1: No. It just happens to be near their headquarters. Federal investigators are still collecting the wreckage in Butler, Missouri, where that skydiving plane crashed, killing all 12 people on board. We did learn yesterday that one of the victims is actually from Fredericksburg. Jennifer Sharp was the director of technology with the United States Parachute Association. They said the post-crash fire basically destroyed the aircraft, and those aircraft are not required to have black boxes on them.
0: Yeah, right. Exactly.
1: Right. So they said it's likely going to take about a month to at least get a preliminary investigation report.
0: Oh, they were saying, I mean, it could be over a year before they know everything that happened.
1: Yeah. Skydiving company employee also died the other day after they were struck by a propeller at a skydive facility out in northwest of Tucson. They said 40-year-old Eduardo Hernandez was involved in the accident at Skydive Marana. They said the accident happened when the Cessna had landed. It was parked at the airport ramp, and then the employee, Eduardo, exited the plane, and he actually walked into an active propeller.
0: God, that sounds horrible.
1: Miserable.
0: Who was not the famous woman?
1: Model?
0: Yes. Remember that?
1: And she's married to the guy from E.
0: Yes.
2: Lauren something?
1: Kennedy, maybe?
2: But Lauren Scruggs.
0: Scruggs, that's right. Remember that? Yeah, she walked right into the propeller.
1: Yeah. In the Outer Banks, a 15-year-old wild stallion named Surfer was found dead the other day after apparently suffering a fatal kick to the head from another horse. They said the fund said injuries were consistent with an unfortunately well-placed kick that was likely not from a fight with another stallion.
0: So, like, were they just horse playing?
1: It sounds like it.
0: And the one horse kicked the other horse in the head?
1: And then it ended up dying.
0: Wow.
1: Singer Bonnie Tyler apparently awakened from an induced coma after emergency intestinal surgery in Portugal. The 76-year-old is still very unwell, as her manager put it, and in intensive care. But her representatives did confirm she's conscious, but stressing that her recovery is going to be slow.
0: Did we know that she was in a coma? Did we talk about that?
1: I feel like that had come out.
0: Turn around every now and then. Yes, go ahead.
1: Meanwhile, Simone Biles seems as though she is getting better after her recent health scare, sharing pictures of her vacation with Jonathan Owens. They are on the beach together in Belize. One fan commenting, asking if she was feeling better, to which she said, yes, every day I'm feeling more like myself. We'll update y'all soon.
0: So she still hasn't told me.
1: No. Whereas she said, you know, I didn't think I was going to be dying, however she put it on her bingo card.
0: I didn't have dying on my bingo card for today. Right.

0: Turns out the Cleveland Cavaliers auctioned off several chairs that celebrities were using during games 3 and 4 of the Eastern Conference Finals at Rocket Arena. Taylor's chair from game 3 was by far the most expensive. Hers sold for $7,000. Travis Kelce's sold for $1,400. Apparently, more people wanted to buy Kylie Jenner's chair. She outsold Timothy Chalamet by about $300 as well. Hers went for just over $1,500.
1: Did the celebrities know that was happening?
0: Probably not.
1: Because I would be like, you're not selling my chair.
0: Yeah.
2: Oh, is this like you want Raw to give it to you or WWE? Doesn't WWE sell chairs?
1: That's not what I was thinking.
2: Well, you don't know. What if it was the chairs that Josh and Mike Jones were in together last night?
1: They were close, but they weren't ringside. No, I don't need some creep sniffing my cushion. Mm. You didn't think of that?
2: I didn't.
1: Neither did I.
0: I thought of some like rich dad buying the Taylor chair for his daughter.
2: Who's going to sniff a chair?
0: Oh.
1: Elliot.
0: Oh, you mean him?
1: No.
0: I'm
1: asking you to think about his question.
2: Yeah, no, but if I bought Timothy Chalamet's chair, I'm not going to sniff it.
0: He is right, though. There's plenty of really freaky creeps out there.
2: No, I guess so. Like, I'm trying to think, like, Arena's, like, well, like, if a building goes away.
0: Yeah, it's like they were doing with the Bills Stadium.
2: By the way, you know, if they did it with the celebrity knowing it, they would be better off with the celebrity saying, get my chair from whatever.
0: I was going to say, Taylor's going for $7,000. I was like, wow, that is low.
2: Yeah, that's nothing.
0: Yeah.
2: That's nothing.
0: Baseball, the Nats beat the Royals last night. They will play again tonight at Nats Park just after 6:45. Also, the Wizards have now met with another top prospect. Darren Peterson reporting, according to ESPN, that the Wizards is not going to be meeting with any other team ahead of next week's draft. So he's pretty confident.
2: Hey, can I ask a college question real quick? Not basketball, but football. So Sorsby yesterday, the kid from Texas Tech, this is the one that we've been talking about, who did all of the gambling, and
0: yes,
2: then he put himself into rehab, and then he got the injunction saying that it was for a mental illness or a mental health issue. Anyway, and then nobody was going to play Texas Tech. So now he and Texas Tech have parted ways.
1: Yeah,
2: he's done with Texas Tech, and he's going to enter the supplemental draft.
1: That's right.
2: And I can't remember, it's been years, I want to say, since somebody was taken in a supplemental draft. Doesn't he get taken?
1: I think he will. But it's a question of how much teams are willing to give up for the next draft. Isn't that how you bid basically on the player?
2: So if I wanted Sorsby, if I wanted him, if I said, how many rounds of a supplemental draft are there?
1: But that's the thing. There aren't really rounds. It's
2: right, because nobody gets picked.
1: But it's not even.
2: So you would say, I'll give up a second round pick the following year to get Sorsby this year. And then another team either has to beat that.
1: Like, so in 2019, Jalen Thompson from Arizona, from Washington State, went to Arizona in the 5th round. But it's in quotes. It's not real.
2: So we didn't go through all 5 rounds. I got you.
1: No.
2: So you declare, I want him in this round. So Sorsby will end up going in like the 3rd round or something like that.
1: I don't know
2: but
1: what
2: he's
1: teams
2: gonna
1: are
2: go.
1: Willing to do. Isn't this what Pryor did from Ohio State, Kristen? What year was that? I'm trying to find it here. Oh,
2: there it is.
1: Josh Gordon did it from Baylor to go to Cleveland. But yeah, Terrell Pryor the year before in 2011.
2: God, it never gets used.
1: Oh, well, I mean, there's been a couple since then.
2: Yeah.
1: Jalen Thompson was 2019.
2: Right. And then 2018. And then like 2015. There's just not a lot.
1: It's a little bit of a misleading name because it's not like the draft.
2: Yeah, right.
1: But it's just to like, then you don't go through the same free agency channels, right?
2: I believe so.
1: Yeah.
2: I believe so.
0: At the World Cup, after they secured a shocking 0-0 draw against Spain in their opening Group H match, Cape Verde's chances of advancing to the knockout round has improved to 52%.
2: Right. From zero.
0: Right.
2: Essentially.
0: Right. Belgium and Egypt playing to a 1-1 draw. Saudi Arabia and Uruguay playing to a 1-1 draw. And then New Zealand and Iran tied at 2-2. France takes on Senegal later today. Messi and Argentina will be playing Algeria tonight at 9 p.m.
2: Hey, can I ask a dumb question? Is Ronaldo playing for Portugal?
1: I should be.
2: Oh, okay.
1: Why, did you see something this morning?
2: No. I'm just like, I know like Mbappe's name. I know Messi's name. I know Ronaldo's name, but he's playing for Portugal. They just haven't played yet, right?
1: They haven't played yet.
2: Oh, okay.
1: I think you may see Bonnie Tyler pop up at that game. No, I'm kidding. He's on the final roster. I have not seen the team news yet today.
2: Oh, okay. But when does Portugal play?
1: Don't they play the Democratic Republic of Congo today?
2: Oh, they do. Oh, no kidding.
1: Or is it tomorrow?
2: It has to be tomorrow.
1: Oh, it's tomorrow. It's tomorrow. It
2: has to be tomorrow. Oh, go. Ooh.
1: What?
2: Ebola.
0: No.
2: Mask up.
0: God. That's a look at news and sports.
3: Elliot in the morning.
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3: There's an accident that has the right shoulder of Chippenham Parkway northbound blocked at Hull Street Road, a crash Staples Mill Road at I-295, and watch for a utility problem, Chamberlain Road at Upham Drive. With traffic, I'm Keith Snyder.

0: 866-235-5468. Hi, Elliot in the morning.
1: Yo, Elliot, what's up, man?
0: Hey, who is this?
1: This is Nick from Waldorf.
0: Hey, how you doing, sir?
1: I'm doing good, man. How about you?
0: Hey, I am doing great, thank you. Hey, I'm going to give you $100 to play around with.
1: Hey, man, that's awesome.
0: Hell yeah. Have a little fun with it. Hey, can I ask you something? You sound fun. I'm going to ask you something. You ready?
1: What's going on?
0: And I'm
1: going
0: to make it vague for a reason. For a reason. I don't want to tighten you in on anything. You ready?
1: Yes, sir.
0: What is the most expensive car mistake you've made?
1: Yeah, time.
2: Oh boy.
0: Oh, give me one good one. Give me one good one.
1: I can't tell you how many times I've rear-ended somebody falling asleep coming home from work.
0: Okay, you know what? That's a
2: Does that count? Is that what you were thinking? I was thinking like paid too much at the dealer or like for the mechanics.
3: I
2: not rear-ending
3: like,
2: people.
3: Didn't have the car maintenance done.
2: Yeah.
0: I'll take it. All right, very good. Hey, hold on one second. Let me get you your cash, all right, my friend?
1: All right, y'all bless one.
0: Hey, you do the same. Hold on one second for me, please. More cash tomorrow. Obviously, the rest of the week, we'll have that for you. Don't forget, before we get out of here today, I do have more tickets for you to see Mumford & Sons. That will come up this weekend is that show. So during Dirt, I will have those for you. Yeah, most expensive mistake. Overpaying at a dealership? Yeah, I mean, it happens. It happens.
2: Yeah, for sure.
3: But which way were you trying to lead us?
0: And that's the beauty. It could go any way. It can go any way.
3: Well, it's a big purchase, so there's always a lot of money tied up in cars.
0: Right. But it doesn't have to be just in the purchase of a car.
3: Exactly. Mm-hmm. I mentioned maintenance.
0: Maintenance can be a big one.
3: Trying to do your own.
0: That's a bigger one than like avoiding maintenance. Because you could say, oh, I avoided, my light came on for blank and I didn't fix it in time. And so then when it got really bad, it went. People fixing them on their own, that turns into a problem.
2: No.
0: What do you mean no?
2: I just think that's really, and I know some people are like, you can learn anything on YouTube these days, but it's,
3: What did you just the other day do with the car that you?
0: Didn't you change your own oil? Or no, you changed your own brake pads.
2: No, I didn't.
3: What was it? You did something.
2: With my car?
3: Yes. You were really proud of yourself.
0: Yeah. Obviously, I know you didn't change your own brake pads.
3: Did you top off the fluid?
2: Oh, yeah. Yeah.
0: The windshield washer fluid.
2: When I felt like a certified
0: you
2: mechanic.
0: You know what? No, I'm standing up. That's great.
3: Now, is that going to come back to haunt
2: it's,
3: Diane?
2: It's like
3: was
2: when...
0: Oh, did you put something in there that wasn't
2: no,
0: a windshield washer?
2: No, and I almost went and asked the guy inside the little mini mart, like, this is the right place, right? But I was like, no, you clearly see the window washer machine, or not machine, decal or
0: yeah, on the screw top.
2: Yeah,
0: yeah sure,
2: yeah.
0: Of course. Yeah, that's easy. Can I ask you this? Because I love this one. Because this happened to a buddy of mine.
3: Mm-hmm.
0: Did you ever go through a period where you would, like people wash their own cars all the time, right? Like you wash your car at home, it's fine. Did you ever go through the period where you would wax your own car at home?

0: feel like I had to wax cars when I was a kid.
1: Right. Wax the car.
0: Like my parents' cars.
1: Right. Your dad used to wax the car, Kristen? Oh, yeah.
0: Is that a lost art? Do people not do that anymore?
1: It's a lost art if you don't buff it correctly ruin the entire paint job. You'll never lose those streaks. Did you ever wax a car?
2: No. I have not, sorry.
1: So you've never had like one of those buffers that you have to use to kind of like really
0: get it right? Oh, you were rich. You had the motorized one.
1: Didn't say I did.
0: Okay.
1: The guy who ruined his entire paint job, where he thought he was just going to wax the car.
2: So this isn't with your hands. He had an actual tool.
1: Well, he had two. So there was, you would put the wax on, like back old school, you would put the wax on with your hand. You had to let it sit, but not
0: too
1: for long.
0: Yeah.
1: And then you would either go in and just use another rag to wipe it off. But there was like almost like a machine that you would almost pull the trigger.
0: The spinning circle.
1: And it would spin and it almost looked like it was like white sheepskin that was on there. Mm-hmm. Would wax that thing up beautifully. Raindrops stood no chance.
0: That's right.
1: No chance. Well, but if you left that wax on too long, there was no buffing that out.
0: Baked right through.
1: I love that one. I love that one. Because the guy ended up having to repaint his entire car.
0: God, what does that cost?
1: I can tell you the closest I came for most expensive auto mistake was a buddy of mine and myself wanted to buy a kit car together.
2: Mm-hmm. And?
1: Well, we got really smart at the last moment when we were like, none of us know how to build a car. And even though it comes with directions, we don't know how to build a car. But we wanted to get like a cool looking car.
2: Who talked that sense into you?
1: I think when it was time to actually spend the money, we were like, we can't do this.
2: It was a collective decision. Someone didn't lead that cause.
1: Oh, I think we probably both looked at each other like, so this is a crap ton of money to spend, and neither of us know what we're doing.
2: God, this really is open to interpretation. Because Hobie, for the question of like most expensive automotive mistake, he said sponsoring a car at a local dirt track. There's a mistake.
1: By the way,
2: I'll
1: take it. Like, that's good. That is his automotive mistake.
2: But it's wild. Like, I honestly, when you asked it, my head went one way. Diane's went to the dealership for actually purchasing. I was thinking about like maintenance. Hobie's thinking about motorsports. Like, it is wide open.
1: It is exactly and it's intentionally vague.
2: And I love it. The caller was accidents.
1: Yeah, well, he falls asleep while he's driving. Where am I going? Line 6. Hi, Elliot in the morning.
3: Hey, Elliot, is this me?
1: Yeah, hi, who's this?
3: This is George. Thank you so much. So my expensive car mistake, when I was about 21 years old, I was out at the University of Utah, and I was skipping school and going out to this casino in northern Nevada, and I took my Jeep across the Bonneville Salt Flats. It's just like where they do the land speed record.
1: Yeah, sure.
3: Barren salt. And, you know, being young and dumb, I didn't realize that salt, especially the swampy parts that were actually like slush, were bad for a vehicle. And I was driving 100 miles per hour in this 2002 Jeep all through the salt. And a couple years later, my frame was completely rotted out because I never washed the salt out. And like I was going on the hard pack of the salt and then straight through the swamp part of the salt.
1: Dude, that is a fantastic one. That's great. That's great. Because in the moment, You were Evel Knievel, dude. You were racing through there. Oh, I love that one so much. That's great. All right, dude. Appreciate it. Thank you, my friend. That's awesome. Wouldn't you love to do that?
2: Whenever we watch those videos.
1: No, not the land speed records, Tyler.
2: I was going to say, I'm impressed by their courage, but it's not for me.
1: No, but just to drive your car fast through the salt flats.
2: Oh, no, I don't even need to do that either.
1: Oh, I would love that. That's up there. You know what that's up there with? Autobahn.
0: Yeah?
1: Like to take a car. Yes. But again, I'm not talking about where I get into something that looks like a rocket ship and I try to be like Chuck Yeager. I just mean where you are taking your car either on the Autobahn or on the salt flats and just opening it up and just doing 120 miles an hour. Now, what do you know about the salt flats now?
0: That there's swampy parts?
2: You gotta worry. No,
1: you've gotta wash the salt off.
2: Yeah.
1: It'll corrode your entire car.
2: I bet some people's story involves the aforementioned Autobahn.
1: Like wrecking a car?
2: Yeah.
1: No way. No way.
0: Losing in a foreign country?
1: I never want an accident in a foreign country. That's a good one. Hi, Elliot in the morning.
4: Hey, Elliot, is this me?
1: Yeah, what do you got?
4: Hey, it's Megan from Silver Spring. So I once went in for a free oil change on my car and ended up coming out with a completely new car.
1: I'm sorry, what happened there?
4: So while I was waiting for my car's oil change to be done, they asked if I wanted to test drive the newer edition of my car. And I was 22, had just gotten a first job and was feeling bougie and agreed to trade in the car that I'd only had for 6 months for the newer model of the car.
5: Oh my God.
4: Jesus. And I went from having they were like, your car payment will only be $100 more a month. What they forgot to tell me is that it added on 3 more years to my car payment. So that was an expensive mistake for a while.
1: That's good. That's really good. That is that. You know what the opposite of that is, though, where they say a lot of people make a very expensive mistake. Hey, thank you, ma'am. Is that buying a like cheap beater car that because they're like, you know what? It's cheap. I just need to get from here to there. I don't have a lot of money.
0: Right.
1: Who cares? It's going to get dinged up. Whatever it is. Mm-hmm. Instead of spending a little more to get something that's more reliable.
0: Yeah.
1: Because the beater's going to end up
0: crap out on you
1: all the time.
0: Yeah.
1: All the time. And yes, nobody wants to get their car dinged, and you definitely don't want to get a nicer car dinged versus a piece of garbage. But the beater car is going to continue to break down, where they say, again, they're not saying either get a beater or get a Rolls Royce.
2: No.
1: But get something that is reliable.
2: It's good money after bad. You always say that versus like good money after a little bit better.
1: Yes.
2: If you think of it that way. But I bet going back to the call, I bet a lot of people would say their biggest mistake was what they did in terms of financing the car.
1: Oh, buy here, pay here is the worst thing you can do.
0: No, like stretching it out for like 8 years now that people do.
1: Wait, are you talking about like going to like a buy here, pay here?
0: No, like
2: I'm
0: financing.
2: Talking about someone that's like, yeah, I'll do like the 8 year loan.
1: Oh yeah, don't do that. Mm-hmm. Well, no, but I mean, sometimes you have to.
2: No, you don't get that car. That's tied often to a car that is much more, go with it. I want you to get a trim, like a base trim,
1: right.
2: Entry level version of that car and not the car that's much more than you can afford.
1: Maybe take a client out or something.
2: Okay.
0: All of a sudden, he has clients.
2: It's terrifying what the average car payment is and for how long it is these days.
1: Right. And that's why, what did Steve Kingston always say?
2: Oh, don't you like roll it into your mortgage?
1: Roll it into the mortgage of your house. Pay it off over 30 years. Hi, Elliot in the morning. Hello?
6: Elliot, is this me?
1: Yeah, sure is. Who's this?
6: Hey, this is Richard.
1: Yes, Richard. What can I do for you? Yeah, go ahead.
6: Yeah, I got a great story. So my ex-sister-in-law, who's a school principal, at the time she had purchased a Jeep. And she's driving down the road and she sees the oil light come on. So she calls me and she says, hey, where do I put the oil in at? And I said, well, you got to pop the hood. So she does that. And she's looking and looking. And I said, find the thing that says oil cap on it. And she keeps looking and looking. And she says, all I see is a cap that says 710 on it. And I said, well, flip 710 around. What does it say? She says, oh, that's oil. I said, that's where it goes then.
0: That's funny.
1: Okay. Thank you, sir.
2: That sounds like just a joke. Like, your mom is so dumb.
1: Hi, Elliot in the morning.
7: Hi, is this me?
1: Yeah, hi. Who's this?
5: Hi, Ilya. My name is Merrick. I'm a professional automotive detailer, and I wanted to let you know that one of the polishers that you were talking about earlier is called a rotary, and it's one that just spins in a circle, but it creates a whole lot of heat when you apply it to the surface of a paint. Now, I've heard of guys, not me, thankfully, but I've heard of guys like DIYers who have made some really, really expensive mistakes applying too much pressure to the polisher and the paint, and you'll actually burn through the clear coat, and you can burn through the paint as well.
1: Oh so God. it looks like
0: polka
1: like
0: dots.
1: Yeah, no, I was gonna say like what is that like when you put a glass on the table,
0: yeah,
1: and it
0: like
1: leaves
0: a ring.
1: The ring, yeah. So they're just burning rings into their car.
5: Yeah, exactly. Because what you're using is you're using a wool polishing pad, and that wool is going to cut micro layers of clear coat off the paint, and then you're bringing that level down to be able to eliminate a scratch. Well, if you apply too much pressure, you're not just eliminating the scratch, you're eliminating the paint.
1: Hey, are you, you said you're a professional car detailer?
5: Yes, sir.
1: Are you, is your business, like, I don't know if you work for yourself or a company, but is your business one of those where you show up where somebody is and detail their cars?
5: 100%. So yes, I'm an entrepreneur, started my business 8 years ago, and I'm purely mobile. So I bring everything to the location of where the client's vehicle is.
1: I love that. Mm-hmm. I love that. That is one of those, like if you win the lottery, you know, like they always be like, oh, I'd buy a house. I'd be do that. I would get my car detailed once a week. Like that is
0: at your house.
1: Now why would I go out?
2: How dirty is your car?
1: It's not, but that feeling of, I mean, are
0: like
1: there ashes
0: you're,
1: on the dash?
0: When your feet slip on the floor mats?
1: That I don't like. But that feeling of having a freshly detailed car is, like, that's really...
5: Oh, there's nothing like it.
1: That's really nice.
5: There's nothing like it. You like the look, the smell, the feel, and on top of it, I'm really unique in the sense that everyone in this industry operates out of like a van or some kind of a conversion van. I have a retired automotive, I have a retired ambulance.
0: Oh, that's cool.
1: Oh, that's good. I like that. Hey, I'm going to ask you a question.
5: Thank you.
1: I'm going to ask you a question, and I don't know what answer I want, but are you like one of those guys where it's like a waterless car wash?
5: Oh, no.
1: Good.
5: I use water. I mean, there's very different
1: ways. Don't say anymore. Don't say anymore. I hate that.
0: Why?
1: Like, because I don't understand it. That's like dry shampoo to me.
0: Okay.
1: I don't understand it. Yeah. Like, you don't even have to wet your
0: who
1: hair.
0: Who cares if it still looks good at the end?
1: I care because you're doing like some kind of like hocus pocus.
0: It's witchcraft.
1: Exactly. All right. Very good.
2: Wait, did he work the ambulance into the name of the business?
1: Oh, what's the name of the.
5: Yes, actually, I did.
1: What is it?
5: It's called Doc's Detailing.
0: That's
5: I'm former
0: good.
5: Navy corpsman, and when you deploy with the Marines, you have to earn the title of Doc. So at one point, I earned that title, and I just worked it into my business model. So
1: that's
5: now it's
1: good.
5: Called Doc's Detailing.
1: Hey, I don't have to babysit while you're doing my car, though, do I?
5: No, sir.
1: All right, very good, very good. All right, dude,
0: that's
1: I
0: awesome.
1: Appreciate it. Thank you, my friend. That's great. That's great.
2: So when you get a car detailed, it does feel like a brand new car?
1: Oh,
0: yes.
1: It there's nothing like it.
2: Does it almost feel newer than when you actually got it new?
1: No.
2: Because you've been in it with it being so used
0: I would say
2: and beat
0: yes.
2: up?
1: No, it doesn't.
0: Yeah.
1: There's not, Diane.
2: I just feel like that transition from what it is to what they make it would be more incredible than what you know you're getting on a dealer's lot.
1: It's not, to me, the answer is no.
2: Like, you know those photos on the Daily Mail where you go, boop, boop,
0: mm-hmm. boop, yeah.
2: between the before and
0: back
2: after?
0: And forth.
1: Right, yeah, and you slide
2: yeah.
1: it back. Uh-huh. A lot of times they do it around storm damage. But
2: I was going to mention the content of the
1: picture. No, it is a great feeling. But it's not like it's that brand new right off the lot. But it's great. Like, you really feel like, I can't even think of what the example is. The only thing that comes to mind is when Hoffman and I went to that Jack Shack.
2: What?
0: Okay.
1: Because that woman
2: oh,
1: used
2: God.
1: The washcloth so aggressively on my anus, it has never been cleaner except the day I was born. And even then, it probably had mung in it. Where am I going? Line 2? Hi, Elliot in the morning.
7: Hey, is it me?
1: Yeah, what'd you do?
7: All right, so I was in college, and I had a crappy minivan that my grandmother gave me. And then when I graduated, my mom surprised me with her slightly used Pontiac Grand Am in the era when those Grand Ams, like, looked cool.
1: Yes.
7: And I was driving it back right after graduation over the, like, Afton Mountain and all that, and it just started making this weird, like, and I pulled over, and I kept trying to start it, and it was not wanting to start, but then it would. And then suddenly it just, like, it sounded like when a bus or something lets all the hydraulics out, like, I blew the pistons through the engine block of my brand new car, totaled it.
1: Oh, my God. That's horrible.
7: Because the timing chain was slipping, and I didn't know that that's a noise. I didn't know what a timing chain was until after this, but it was slipping, and that's why the car was struggling on, like, hill. Like, it was like, I thought it was a transmission, and when I kept trying to start it and then restart it, and then I blew the pistons through the engine block. It was maybe worth, like, I don't know, $6,000, $8,000, and they told me it was, like, almost $4,000 to fix it. So I sold it to somebody for $2,000, and they rebuilt the engine with their kids. Like, they were, like, a auto mechanic family.
1: Right.
7: And they drove that car for years because it was still a beautiful car. I didn't have the wherewithal to replace an engine.
1: Of course not. Well, they were saying, like, a lot of people, thank you, will make the mistake of going, like, I'm going to buy an old car and restore it. If you don't know what you're doing,
0: no.
1: There was a guy.
0: And most people don't.
1: There was a guy who said, I bought a 1970 911. I bought it for $50,000, discovered hidden rust, $70,000 in metal work, and a total restoration cost nearing $220,000 for a car that he bought for
2: $50,000. Yeah.
1: Yeah. If you don't know, you don't know.
0: No.
1: And like she was saying, don't they always say the things you never want to blow a rod?
0: Right.
1: You never want to drive on flat tires.
0: Mm-hmm.
1: And what's the third one? What's the third one?
2: I didn't know those two off the top of my head.
1: No, you know you don't want to drive on a flat.
2: Yeah.
1: Because if you'll start ripping fuel lines out.
2: I didn't know that. Yeah, I've seen that in NASCAR. And Hobie's car.
1: Hobie's name was on it.
2: At the dirt track.
1: No.
2: But what are these? Are the three? What are you saying?
1: Like the principles. You never want to drive on a flat tire.
2: Uh-huh.
1: You never want to drive on the rims.
0: Never on the rim.
1: But a lot of times the car is so flat that you're on the rim.
0: Yeah.
1: Number two is you never want to blow a. You never want to blow a rod.
2: Yeah.
1: What is the third? Okay, Chris. You're making a mouth and moving your hands.
2: Oh, she knows it.
1: Signal? You don't want to use the turn signal.
0: Diesel. Oh. Don't put in the wrong fuel?
1: No, you know
2: I'm sorry that the gas station messed it up for me.
1: No. Are you saying you never want to own a diesel? Oh, I would own. My Aunt Florence owned a diesel in Brooklyn, of all places.
0: Oh,
1: you never want to mix up the fuel. No, that's not it, Kristen. I mean, you don't want to do that.
0: Is it something to do with the oil, or I feel like those?
1: Well, that's gonna lead to throwing a rod.
0: Yeah, but those
1: rules
0: have changed too.
1: What's that?
0: The 3,000 miles.
1: Oh yeah, no, yeah. You can go 10,000 miles in cars and not have to worry about it. But you don't want to throw a rod. What is the third one?
2: I don't know. And what if I'm quizzed this weekend at Prospect Point Brewing for their Father's Day weekend annual car show? Somebody tell us the third. I can't go if I don't know the answer to this. I look like a guy that knows things about cars. I'm going to have all that blue lean serum on my face, and people are going to realize I'm a car dude.
1: Hey, check out the Progerian with
2: Stallion.
1: Hi, Elliot in the morning.
8: Hey, is this me?
1: Yeah, hi, who's this?
8: Perfect segue. My name is Josh. Just heard you guys talking about diesel. If we're talking about expensive car mistakes, I was visiting my wife's family in Portugal. I let her pump the gas.
1: Oh, God.
8: Here in the U.S., diesel is the green handle.
1: Right.
8: And, you know, regular gas is the black handle. In Europe, green is regular and black is diesel.
1: Right. So it's switched. So she ruined the car.
8: Yeah. She didn't realize that just because it's a different color, the nozzle still doesn't fit into the car. She pumped it full of diesel as we're pulling out of the gas station, starts cluggering, stops

0: dead, had to pay for an entire new engine out of a car.
1: Oh my god.
0: So if you're ever in Portugal, it's backwards.
1: Gotcha. Appreciate it. Thank you, sir. Thank you, my friend. Line 10. Hi, Yelly in the morning.
2: It's me.
1: Yeah, hi. Who's this?
2: Hey, it's Ian.
1: Yes, sir.
2: So I got one here, not going to beat the last guys, and it wasn't expensive for me, but I took my truck into a shop to get a gasket repaired. Figured, like, you know, a few bucks, not a big deal, take like half an hour. I'm sitting out on the bench out in front of the bay. They got my truck up on the lift. They get it all finished up, get the new gasket in. They're putting the truck down. As I'm watching, part of the truck starts to lift up and stays while the other half keeps going down. And they dropped my truck off of the lift in front of me.
1: By the way, like, what did they do to – what was the make good on that?
2: So the guy just walks out and he kind of looks at me. He's like, I don't know what to tell you. It was early in the morning. So I was like, you know, what am I going to do here? Like, By the way,
1: the answer to that is I want a new car.
2: Yeah, no, it was like, he got me in a body shop, but it was. I'm just watching the lift go down.
1: I'd lose my mind.
3: Just, you know, body, they I would at least, lose my mind. They better have given mind. You like a free loaner.
1: Like, yeah, I don't understand. Like, loaner? By the way, your car has now been in an accident.
3: Oh, yeah.
1: Like, that is, like, that's on car. Well, I wouldn't have reported it. That's on them. I wouldn't have done that. But, like, people who have car lifts at home, like, that, like, you're good.
3: You know what you're doing.
1: You're good.
4: I don't know why you're looking at me. I don't have one.
1: No, I was wondering if you got that third blow a rod.
3: Don't drive on rims.
1: Yeah. And what's that third one?
4: You don't even know what part of the car it deals with?
1: No, not really. I can't remember what it is.
3: It has to be an old school thing that's probably covered by a computer now.
1: Belts? Like, also, can I ask
3: if your engine starts overheating, run the heat. Remember that?
1: Oh, that's right. That is right. You always wanted to do that.
3: Exactly what you love in the summer.
1: Were Saabs, I don't know, I don't think I knew anybody that had a Saab. Were Saabs considered bad cars?
3: My friend loved his.
1: Because somebody, their answer to was, what was your most expensive automotive mistake? Buying a Saab. Like, was that, did that guy just
3: I wonder
1: have 11
3: if it was
1: or
3: like
1: Saabs?
4: Expensive to fix them as the car
3: I think so.
4: Went away?
3: Yeah.
1: Especially, oh,
3: yeah,
1: okay.
3: Where there would be like one mechanic in the area that could do it.
1: So, so it wasn't bad when they were around, but as the car became obsolete, it just became very expensive.
4: I'm guessing.
1: I don't know anybody that had a Saab. Horrible name for a car.
3: Cool cars, though.
4: What?
1: I don't like the name.
4: It's fine.
1: Mm-hmm. I don't like the name.
4: What about the logo?
1: I don't even remember
3: Swedish?
1: The logo.
4: It had like the face with the animal with the
1: tongue. Oh, the lion or the eagle or something like that. I don't know what it was.
3: Okay.
4: Great. I am screwed for Saturday. It's a griffin.
3: Like Jägermeister.
4: The head of an eagle, the body of a lion.
1: Yeah, there you go. It's like a minotaur or something. All right, give me a quick break. It's Elliot in the morning.
5: Do you really want it?
1: Yeah.
5: Do you really want it?
1: Yeah.
5: Do you?
1: Okay,
5: you do. Elliot in the mornings, 100 a day. Go, go, go on your phone around 7:30, then 9 o'clock to win. 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

0: Hey, is this...
1: I knew I wanted to go somewhere.
0: Is this... Does this only happen in Los Angeles? Like, there's no way that this would... that this takes place around here. We would all agree. We would all agree. Well, let me rephrase that. 99% of us would agree. A 16,553 square foot house is big.
2: What is like what is an average Best Buy? Isn't that not even close? Or I'm thinking about how
0: huge
2: those.
0: Oh, that's not as big. Best Buy's more than 16,000 square feet.
2: I'm not good on square footage.
0: But 16,000 square feet for a house is big. And the only reason I say 99% is because, like, I don't know if Leonsis is listening.
2: Okay, that's talk in normal terms, so then you can understand.
0: No, that's what I mean. Like, there are 16,000 square foot houses.
2: Right.
0: Like, I bet Ovi's house is close to that.
2: Out in Great Falls, right?
0: Yeah, kind of Tyson's-ish, but okay. Yes. But yes, there are massive houses in the area.
3: This is like when we look up countries and there's a website that tells you how many Rhode Islands fit in that country.
0: Exactly.
3: We need something just to give us perspective because I'm with Diane. I struggle also with square footage.
0: I do too.
2: I don't even know what our house is.
0: I know it's not 16,000 square feet.
2: I know that, but I have no idea.
0: Like who... Oh my God!
3: Okay,
0: what
3: so
0: is
3: you,
0: that?
3: When you just type in 16,000 square feet, it gives you homes
0: castles
3: for sale. That yeah, homes is not the right word. that are that size, and these are enormous.
0: Yes, that's not a regular house.
3: These are mansions.
0: So there's a 16,000 square foot house worth $6 million that's being leased in Encino. Who do we know that lives in Encino?
2: Rick.
0: Oh, yes, Diane. Oh, I live in, we call it the Tony neighborhood of Encino. Oh, 16,000. I have 17,000. Mm. Oh, I love my square feet. 16,000 square foot house, $6 million in Encino. The owners of the house are leasing it out to Creators, Inc.
2: Okay.
3: This is not Creators Syndicate, is it?
0: What is Creators Syndicate?
3: That is the company that my friend's family operates that does a lot of the syndication of advice columns and comics and op-ed pieces for newspapers.
0: Do they also own a house that is used by OnlyFans models and that's where they record all their racy content? That is Creators, Inc.
3: Yeah, they are different companies. Now I need to really separate the two.
0: So anyway, there's this company called Creators, Inc., mm-hmm. right? And under its umbrella, and I'll say this, like over, because I've seen the house. Over the window, so there's the front door, right? Once you pull into the gate to get into the driveway, there's the front of the house. And over the front door is it's more than one story. There's like a big window. I don't know what you would call it, over the front doors.
2: Right.
0: And that's where they have it was like somebody used an old school, Thomas Jefferson wrote it, with a C and an I for Creators, Inc. Mm. And then
2: there's two doors also. That screams money.
0: And they're big.
2: Uh-huh.
0: There's also a big pool in the backyard. It's got a hot tub. It's got a little bit of a waterfall to it. There's also probably no less than 20 women who are constantly filming and filming and filming. And it's all OnlyFans. And it's people pulling up at all times of the day and night. There's all kinds of filming, and it's a creator's house. There's women that'll walk around with like itty bitty thong bottoms with pasties on their nipples,
2: mm-hmm.
0: with a microphone interviewing people as they pull up to the house.
3: So they're getting content at every part of this property.
0: Absolutely. Absolutely. But it's right in the middle of a neighborhood.
2: Oh, I bet the other rich people love that, huh?
0: Well, so here's the other thing about Encino is

0: there are, this, obviously this house is massive. And I'm not going to say that the neighbors are poor, but it is very conceivable that their next door neighbor lives in a 3,000 square foot house.
1: Oh, really?
2: Oh, yeah. So the size varies quite a bit.
0: Absolutely.
1: Oh, it's their McMansion.
0: Yes. Like, I'm sure the 16,000, they probably bought two houses, knocked it down, and built a mansion.
1: Right.
0: And the one next to it could very simply be, I don't want to say a regular house, but not a $6 million house.
2: Okay.
0: And then keep in mind, you're only a block away from the school. And neighbors are losing their minds. Losing their minds. There's so much sex being recorded in that house. Everybody's half naked. And by half, I mean everything is showing but the holes. Like, everything is. and it is person after person. What's going on in the backyard? The moaning, like, everything about it has the neighbors. And they're saying, listen, you do what you want in your house. And they're saying, you can't see anything. Yes, do we have pasties on? Okay, but you're not seeing anything crude. Mm. And okay, there's a school. Do you ever have sex with your husband? There's a school here. And they're like, you're in the backyard. And they're like, you have sex wherever you want. So what they're trying to get them rung up on now is that they're running a business. They're running a commercial business out of a residentially zoned neighborhood. And they've got some kind of workaround for that. But this is clearly only an LA thing. Like, this isn't going on here.
2: I don't know.
1: I wouldn't be surprised.
2: It says,
0: you think that there's an OnlyFans house here?
1: I mean, it's, how different is it where you hear the stories pop up where people have properties that they rent out and people have those massive parties next to these very rich people.
0: Yes. Okay. But that's different.
1: You know,
0: that's a little bit different. Like, you're renting that out for a party. These OnlyFans people live there. Like, this is their house.
2: I know this doesn't help the argument, but didn't we learn about one of these campuses in Florida?
0: Yes, you're right. You're right.
2: Now it is Florida still.
0: Yeah, no. But it'd be like the so yes, California, Florida. I was just reading. There's a house outside of Vegas. Isn't it called the feederism house?
2: Well, what does that mean?
0: It's a dude who set up a house where it's like all his words, not mine, and the people that are there. But it's he set it up where it's just all fat girls. And so it's a house for fat girls.
2: Like mukbang?
0: People
2: pay to see others eat online?
0: It's turning into that. Like, he set it up.
2: What did it start as?
0: As a refuge for people who are tired of being made fun of for being fat. So it was like almost like a safe space for people who are fat, like women who are fat, only women who are fat. And this one guy.
1: Never leave the house.
0: They never leave the house, but he keeps getting them fatter and fatter. Mm. And now they're filming content out of there.
2: So Nevada, California, Florida.
0: Not even Nevada. Vegas.
2: Oh, okay.
0: Vegas.
2: Oh,
0: yeah.
2: Here's this guy. Yeah.
0: Yeah. But by the way, they're also wearing bikinis and they're showing a lot. But unless there's a handstand taking place, you ain't seeing no holes either.
2: A body positivity, a community.
0: That's not what it is.
2: That's what it says.
1: It's not how you described it.
0: Yes. That's what he's calling it. And then he's like, hey, I can make $50 if you eat this hamburger on video.
2: So you feel like these women are being exploited?
0: Yes and no.
2: Because this is not why they came to this.
0: No,
2: estate.
0: but they've been there now long enough. They know what's going on.
2: Yeah, but are they stuck? Or are they almost indentured servants?
0: Oh, like the doors are too narrow?
2: Elliot. Oh my God. But back to Creators Inc., like, you look at their website and they say our team of creators is 100 million strong. So there's no way this is their only spot.
0: So you think they have a house here? Like, would we, is there a house in, like think real rich areas? Great Falls.
1: Potomac. Yeah.
0: McLean.
1: Mm-hmm.
0: Like along the Potomac River.
1: Yeah, especially if those people have
0: Georgetown
1: land.
0: Right.
2: Are those neighborhood associations strong enough that this
1: couldn't go
2: set
1: on
2: up shop?
1: Yeah.
0: If I had a 16,000 square foot house, you wouldn't even know what I was doing in there. By the way, Creators Inc. is a like legit company.
2: Oh yeah, yeah. This is less about
0: like
2: eroticism,
0: unlock your potential,
2: and more about professionalism.
0: Okay, Tyler.
2: I'm going to submit your son's resume.
0: Oh, if he could do marketing for them, that would be great.
2: They're hiring.
0: Are they really?
2: Yeah.
0: Please, forward. Forward. Where am I going? Line two? Hi, Elliot, in the morning. Boy, would he have fun explaining that to Jackie. I'm sorry.
3: Hey, guys.
0: Hey, I'm moving to Encino. I'm going to go see Uncle Rick. I'm sorry. Who is this?
3: It's Sandy. I just want to let you know, like, your average, say, like, suburban, you know, suburbia type house is probably around 2,400 square feet, whereas like a Potomac type house is probably close to like 4,800 to maybe like 5,400 square feet.
1: Wow.
0: So let's just say a good sized place in Potomac is 5,000 to 6,000 square feet.
3: That sounds about right.
0: Yeah. House is ridiculous. Look at that girl. She may as well be wearing a Band-Aid and a cork.
2: No, so she's just
0: But she's interviewing
2: outside,
0: people as they get yeah. there. Right. Hey, Alejandro, what are you doing? He's like, I'm getting ready to go make a mess.
2: Does the bus bother anyone?
0: Pardon me?
2: There's a massive party bus outside the front door of this place.
0: Oh, is it Porno Dan?
2: That's
1: wow.
2: That has a big rap job on it also.
0: What is the
2: Creators Inc.
0: Oh, that's awesome.
2: Oh, you like that.
0: That's what my kid's going to drive for part of the marketing team.
1: He's going to hand out beads.
2: Do you have a
0: Look
2: CDL?
0: At the pool. Look at the pool.
2: I mean, it's beautiful.
0: That house is great. There's a basketball court out there.
2: But people in their content
0: are subscribing
2: to want some beauty behind the scenes, too.
0: Exactly. But all the neighbors.
2: I
0: you see.
2: See
0: the sign?
2: Yes.
0: On the window. But all the neighbors are like, and there's a school a block away.
2: I feel like
0: look at all the cars on the street.
2: Exactly. I was going to say, I feel like the traffic that they're creating and the comings and goings. Like I've told you before, I live next to a business. And I do.
0: Okay, but it's not OnlyFans.
2: It's not OnlyFans. I hope not. It's people who were about to wave goodbye to their time on Earth. It's assisted living, hospice type care.
0: Right.
2: But they have shift changes and. And the ones that are in the middle of the night are awful. But these people are just arriving, it sounds like from your description,
0: all day.
2: Hours of the day.
0: All day. Well, it depends on what I'm filming.
2: That to me would be worse than the content they're filming itself.
0: Yeah, because like I don't care about the content. Film whatever you want.
2: Like, of course, if it's a loud shoot outside and it's late at night or early in the morning.
0: Like a lot of moaning and stuff.
2: Like, that's a problem.
0: Well.
2: But if it's all night, I'm hearing people and the chit chat and the car doors and the horns and the radios.
0: Yeah, no, they're revving. Oh, I hope they're listening to Kiss FM.
2: How close is he actually to this house?
0: I don't know. Like, I don't know what I don't know.
2: Within Encino, are there other neighborhood names?
0: Oh, like the poor part.
2: No, I get that Encino is a but you're right. It's a big neighborhood.
0: Yes, but there's not smaller blocks of like this area of Encino. Like for example, there's different areas of Arlington. There's different areas of Alexandria.
2: Right.
0: No, it's Encino.
2: All right.
0: Yeah. Oh yes. Oh, we are south of the 101. Line three. Hi, Elliot. In the morning.
4: Hey, good morning, Elliot. The company I work for, we do construction work on homes and different things, and we actually just built one of these OnlyFans houses up in off of Falls Road about a year ago. And on the same piece of property that's up there, there's a whole adult house that they film all kind of different movies at. And the house that we built up there on Falls Road was about 8,500 square feet.
0: Wait a minute. So off Falls Road, like that's
1: up there,
0: 5 minutes from me.
4: No, Falls Road in Baltimore.
0: I'm sorry.
1: So,
0: I'm sorry. I thought you meant Falls Road, like over in Rockville.
4: No. So closer to you, they're going towards Gaithersburg, their dealership.
0: Oh, my God. Please don't cut out. Oh, my God. I need to go hang out and try to peek over a fence. Where, go back.
4: So right off of 270, going towards Germantown, there's a car dealership down over the hill. There's a whole building back there where they film adult movies every week.
0: Okay.
1: Oh my God.
0: You're still brave. Are you in the grotto, sir?
2: No, it's like we're trying to watch a scrambled channel.
0: Wait, so over off of 270 by Germantown, there's a car dealership.
4: Yep, down, right off the road, right off of 270 with a big American flag. Right behind it is a whole porn studio.
0: No way!
4: The whole warehouse. Yeah, absolutely. We've rebuilt the inside of that several times.
0: Ew, what was that floor like?
4: That we have others for that. We just do the construction part, the final construction part of it.
0: What? Wait, okay, very good, very good. What car dealership is that with a massive flag off of 270?
2: I've seen it, but I don't know who it is, and I don't want to say the wrong dealer.
5: Oh.
0: Why? This is great press for them.
2: Is it?
0: You would care that your car dealership is right by where they film all those adult movies?
2: I'll tell you this, no longer would need a loaner. I'll just walk around for a few hours.
0: How about that? So there's one in Baltimore that's for creators.
5: Right.
0: And then there's this one in what do you say, Germantown.
2: Yeah. Were those more traditional X-rated films?
0: What do you mean?
2: The way he described it sounded...
0: It did. Like it sounded like it's more like we're shooting porn.
2: Yeah.
0: Versus we're shooting OnlyFans accounts.
2: Wow.
0: I'd like to tour and see the difference between them.
2: If it's anything... That new one, if it's anything like the one in Encino.
0: Look at the one. Residents say the issue is not morality, but it's zoning. Bull S. Bull S. Wow. There's not one of those girls that's wearing a full bathing suit.
2: So it is interesting that the fencing they chose at the OnlyFans house allows you to see through so much.
0: Well, yeah.
2: Versus just a solid barrier, wall. People have a lot of walls in California. Look at all the celebrities.
0: If I could give a little bit of credit, that was my son's idea. He thought, give him a little peek. Give him a little peek.
2: He's fitting in nicely.
1: Got a promotion.
0: By the way, I hate to say this, I would kill for their landscaping. Like that, there's the van that's got the Creators Inc.
2: Yeah.
0: But you know what? At least in their defense, it's not like it says OnlyFans or something that would like set some of the neighbors off. It says Creators Inc.
2: Okay, the neighbors know this company by now.
0: Yeah, well, they also know the girls by now, inside and out.
2: Elliot. Who is the person, right? Is that the school? What is that basketball court part of the school?
0: I think so.
2: Another private residence with like an awesome painted court?
0: No, because look at the parking lot.
2: Oh,
0: right,
2: they do
0: there.
2: Have a huge parking lot.
0: That's the school. And you can see the school shares a fence with where my girls are in the back doing water sports at the pool.
2: It's closer than I feel like you let on. At lunch or all
0: no,
2: the
0: I said
2: kids.
0: It's a street away.
2: That's not a street,
0: well,
2: Elliot.
0: We share a backyard.
2: You could go up to the fence and look through the bushes.
0: Hey, give me a boost because I'm getting a boner.
2: Look through the bushes, Diane.
0: Oh, you ain't seeing one bush on those girls. By the way, not the same excitement for the fat house in Vegas.
2: No. Well, I'm concerned about that.
0: Why?
2: That's not what you said it was supposed to be.
1: You said it was a safe space.
0: It is.
2: Paradise, and P-E-A-R?
0: Now, yes.
2: That's what it's called.
0: Yeah, no, but what does it say? And the guy, he's tucked away in Las Vegas is a sprawling six-bedroom mansion where a community of plus-size women live together freely and without judgment. The house, aptly named Paradise, has been fitted with sturdy... I can't.
1: All right. Laura said she just watched the show.
0: Wait, which one?
1: This one. It was a she.
0: Wait.
1: There's a show about this place.
0: About the fat house?
1: I just watched it on the ID channel over the weekend. It's called Big Girls Wanted Escaping Paradise, P-E-A-R.
0: Right.
1: It's a series. It's 3 episodes long and talks about the toxic environment of the place. It was disgusting, not because of the size of the women, but because of the way he treated them.
0: Oh. Well, that's not good. I don't like hearing that.
2: Yeah, similar comments on the subreddit plus size.
0: Oh.
2: This is not a body positivity documentary.
0: Whoops.
2: It is heartbreaking. The man is disgusting.
0: By the way, can I tell you how can we separate the art from the artist?
1: What?
0: You know how this dude made his money?
1: Hmm.
0: He made his fortune when he invented a piece of technology for high-end convertibles that allowed drivers to put up and down the top of their cars while still driving.
1: Like a special switch?
0: I guess.
2: How old is this guy?
0: I don't. I think he's in his 40s.
2: Hasn't that existed
1: really?
2: For a while?
1: Wow.
0: No, normally you have to stop the car.
1: Oh.
0: This you could still be driving and the thing comes, it would go right up and down. And he was like, you know what? That's for the fat girls. But I'm hearing it's not a great show.
2: I'm hearing about you on the subreddit.
0: By the way, look at his shirt. Dear fat girl, don't be afraid to get on top.
2: Hashtag if he dies, he dies.
0: I didn't see that part. Where am I going? Line five. Hi, Elliot in the morning.
5: Hey, Elliot, it's Chris. How you doing?
0: Hey, I'm doing great. What can I do for you?
5: Hey, that dealership with the big American flag, that's Criswell.
0: Oh, okay. But that's where the porn is being done behind it.
5: Yeah, so it's Criswell. It's like Nissan. They got Honda and stuff back. There's even a high school like 2 minutes up the street from it.
0: But that's okay. I mean, listen, it's a movie production company. I mean, you do what you're going to do.
5: Of course.
0: God, I know what I would name the facility, but I can't. All right, very good. Thank you, sir. Thank you.
1: You can't say it?
2: The studio?
0: No,
2: name?
0: Yeah. I mean, if you're right behind...
1: You're going to get dumped.
0: Criswell, you would be... That's not funny.
2: That sounds like a Tom Brady brand. What's his milk?
1: What is it?
2: Good Nut?
1: Yes.
0: That's right.
1: Yes.
0: Yeah. Am I going to line three? I could do that. Hi, Elliot in the morning.
6: Morning, Elliot. How you doing this morning?
0: Hey, I'm doing great. What can I do for you?
6: So there's a studio here in the Crofton area right behind the Crofton Bowling Alley in the industrial area. I used to work for the Postal Service, and my everyday pickup from them, I had to go get the yellow bags with the tapes. This is when they were doing VHS tapes back in the early 2000s. I would have to go pick their packages up from them. And the gentleman that would sign for them, you know, he would tell me, hey, don't open these bags. You know, they had the... They had the zip ties on them, and I was like, what do you all do here? And he was like, can't really disclose too much, but he gave me a little snippet about it.
0: Really? So they were filming porn back in the day and shipping out the 8-tracks, or the VHSs, rather.
6: There you go, in the yellow bags, yep.
0: Man, that's great. That is great. All right, brother, appreciate it. Thank you, my friend. Thank you, sir. All right, let's do this. Quick break, we come back. Let's do some dirt, give away tickets to see Mumford & Sons. We'll do that next.
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0: 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All right, let's do some dirt right after that. I have your tickets to go see Mumford & Sons this weekend, so we'll do that. Let's get into some dirt, please.
1: I think people were surprised to see the Jelly Roll news today.
0: I was shocked.
1: Yeah.
0: I was really surprised. So he filed for divorce from Bunny.
1: May 18th.
0: Right.
1: So this is going back a ways in Tennessee. As we know, they
0: I putting too much on who filed?
2: I think we've learned from past celebrities, you can't really read too much into that.
0: As to who ultimately filed, because you do, like, you see that and go like, oh, she, I don't know what happened between Jelly Roll and his wife, but you see he filed for divorce and you think she did something that he didn't like.
1: Well, it's not like he hadn't done stuff over the years that she didn't like.
0: Okay. Yeah, but maybe she was okay. That's what I mean. Yeah. I don't know. Or was it a case of he was doing stuff she didn't like? They went back and forth and back and forth, and they were finally decided, you know what? We can't be married anymore. And he was like, fine, I'll file for divorce.
1: I mean, yeah. And I mean, it's like anytime you would see him go do, an acceptance at an award show, he was always like gushing over her. She was always the same way gushing over him.
0: It was very surprising. Yeah. It was very surprising.
1: Yeah.
0: Well, remember, Bert was going to move on to property that that, quote, Jelly and Bunny owned.
1: Right.
0: So they were going to go. I hope he never bought that. No. Bet he didn't.
1: Also, Corey Feldman reportedly doing better after being hospitalized, experiencing a medical emergency during a flight from Chicago to LAX. Apparently, they said paramedics met him at the gate when he arrived. He got ill on the flight, and apparently there was a doctor on board who was able to attend to him until they were able to safely get on the ground. The suspicion is it may be pancreatitis or possibly gallstones. So they're waiting for an official diagnosis. James Barker, one of the executive producers of Love Island USA, dying at the age of 40 after suffering some sort of unexpected medical emergency while filming in Fiji the other day. Yeah. He's going to be honored in tonight's episode. He previously worked on other shows like Queer Eye and Pawn Stars, also spent 20 years DJing nationwide. By the way, Love Island USA, people are very excited for the Casa Amor episode, which is coming out next week. They said that there will be theatrical screenings of this episode at 28 select theaters across the country on Monday, the 22nd at 9 o'clock. You can check out where you can get those. The seats can be reserved through Fandango. And since we're in the world of reality, Summer House's Wes Wilson is moving on. He will not be returning for season 11, under increased scrutiny over the big blow up with co-star Amanda Bethula. I've had a dozen people say, I cannot believe you are not watching the show. I mean, you know all about it. You cannot escape the two of them. They're everywhere. So it's just like, I don't know. I just never got into Summer House.
2: This isn't the West from like The Challenge, right?
1: No, I think it's a different one. West. This is West.
2: Oh, this guy's
1: Wilson.
2: Name is West.
1: Yeah. Oh, not. Yeah. Like the direction, not West.

0: Good.
1: Oh, because you hold him to a higher standard?
0: Well, I know about Wes, and I know about CT, Johnny Bananas.
1: Is CT like nearing retirement age?
0: I hope not.
1: Also, Sutton Strack of The Real Housewives of Beverly Hills selling her 4,700 square foot mansion. Famously, that was showcased in an argument that she had with Dorit, where Dorit told her, "You live on an effing main road." It was a good burn. By the way, Sutton gets $300,000 in alimony every month.
2: From who?
1: From her ex-husband.
2: Oh, my God.
1: That is after taxes, bitches.
2: What does he do?
1: He's some wildly successful investment guy.
2: Wow.
1: Her house is on for sale, about $9 million. She bought it from fellow former housewife Kyle, and also Jerry Buss used to live there several years ago. Meanwhile, Dolly Parton's California retreat has hit the market, and apparently the marquee thing here for showcasing wealth is that you have a wig room in your weekend retreat. It's on the market for just under $2 million. You have something in your hand.
2: I brought some dirt in
1: Go
2: myself.
1: Ahead.
2: I
1: Go
2: brought
1: ahead.
2: Some. Mine's both photo related, though.
1: Okay.
2: Number.
1: Oh, is this where we have to guess who it is?
2: Well, that's the second one.
1: Okay.
2: Because the paparazzi's great.
1: Right.
2: The paparazzi's great. The first one, though, is I believe this is the first photo that's been revealed since undergoing I'm going to call it a very successful procedure.
1: Okay.
2: But yeah, here's Courtney Stodden doing a selfie after removing the implants.
1: Oh,
2: yeah.
1: We talked about her wanting to get them removed.
2: Yeah, she did. By the way, I don't know who that doctor is, but book him. He's fantastic.
1: Book him.
2: He is fantastic. And then Diane, I do the paparazzi. Say what you want about them, they are great. Who is this? You ready? I'm just making sure horses make me feel less murdery. Okay, here we go. You ready?
1: Mm-hmm.
2: Who is this lady?
1: I don't. Nobody's coming to mind.
2: Come on.
0: What was the sentence you just said?
2: Oh, she's wearing
1: That's
2: a
1: what
2: shirt.
1: Her shirt
2: her
1: says.
2: Her shirt says it's a picture of a horse next to a girl smiling. It's like cartoony. It says horses make me less murdery.
0: Is that like a known phrase?
1: I don't know.
2: It is the equine version of tell your dog I said hi.
1: Okay.
2: Yeah. Who's that lady?
1: I need a hint.
2: Can you describe her? I mean, she looks older.
1: Yeah.
2: Obviously.
1: Yeah. She's looking like off to the side. Like
2: a little weathered.
1: She a little weathered. Like she realizes that there are photographers around and she's probably like, oh crap, I didn't fix myself up and now this picture might be going somewhere.
2: Right. And it did. Yeah, it went. The paparazzi nailed it.
1: Mm-hmm. I'm drawing a blank.
2: Really? Do you recognize Paris's mother?
1: That is not Kathy Hilton.
2: No, I'm sorry. Wrong Paris. That's...
1: Hold on. Can I just say, Kathy Hilton would never... You have no idea.
2: No, Paris...
1: You could show up at Kathy Hilton's house at 1:47 in the morning, and she would look like she was going to a frickin' ball.
2: No. Not Paris Hilton. Paris Jackson. That's Debbie Rowe.
0: And she says, thank you.
1: Yeah.
0: Very much.
2: That's Debbie Rowe. That's former Mrs. Michael Jackson. Yeah.
1: Were they married?
2: Yes.
1: They were.
2: Yes.
1: I didn't know if they were co-parenting.
2: I don't know that they ever really co-parented.
1: I was going to say I didn't think they were ever married. I thought she just had a married.
2: Yeah.
1: She just had a baby with him.
2: But several babies.
0: They were married for 3 years.
1: Oh damn.
2: Yeah, long enough to have the kids because they wanted the kids to be legitimate. Don't you remember? Like you would be like Happy Mother's Day, and you would see horses make me murdery.
1: You know a lot more about Debbie Rowe than I do.
2: How about that? You agree, though. If you saw that walking down the street, you wouldn't think twice.
1: I would
2: never.
1: Not
2: the paparazzi. Paparazzi's like, God damn, that was married to Michael.
1: Wow.
0: So was Blanket a donor egg?
2: So it was, what's the
1: other
2: one?
1: Did she have all three kids?
2: No, it's Paris. Not Blanket. What's the other one?
1: Prince.
2: Those are hers.
1: Okay.
2: And I don't know. Blanket came from somewhere.
0: Well, it was definitely a surrogate. Was it a donor egg?
2: I don't think it was hers.
0: So it was a donor egg.
1: Yeah.
2: Yeah, but who carried it?
0: The surrogate.
1: Yeah.
2: Oh, the

0: Sarah getting carried with an egg? Can we look that up? Because if I've got to give Debbie, or I could just have Harvey Levin just scream to her. But yeah, who's, because I think only two of them are hers. Hers being Debbie Rowe.
1: Blanket was conceived via in vitro fertilization using Michael Jackson's sperm, and an anonymous egg donor, a surrogate mother, carried the pregnancy to term.
0: Billy Gilman.
1: Doesn't even make sense.
2: Netflix is going to adapt another hockey romance novel into a new series. Hannah Grace's,
0: man, hockey's hot right now.
2: Hannah Grace's best-selling novel called Icebreaker is going to be coming to streaming on Netflix. They've also renewed Tina Fey's series, The Four Seasons, for a third season.
0: I'm a couple episodes into the second season.
2: Yeah, just premiered at the end of May.
0: It's good. It's good. First season I thought was good.
2: Yeah.
0: Second season, like I said, I'm only a couple episodes in, but it's good. It's a good show.
2: The newest speculation about Taylor Swift and Travis Kelce's upcoming wedding is that it is part of the stage that is going to be used, featured at Madison Square Garden, is currently under construction at a place called Rock Lititz in Lititz, Pennsylvania. This is one of those massive facilities. Not only is it a place where people will go and rehearse for big upcoming tours.
0: Oh, we've
2: but
0: talked
2: it's
0: about
2: also,
0: that.
2: It, wasn't Steven Tyler there?
1: Yeah, it was Aerosmith.
0: Yeah.
2: Yeah, okay. It's also where stages for various tours are constructed. And apparently,
0: she's having a stage built for her wedding?
2: There's a ton of security around it. She's had stages built there before. She's done tour rehearsals there before. So everybody thinks that actually it's going to be part of a celebration. So there is going to be that big thing going on at Madison Square Garden. The actual wedding will be before that and will be much smaller and more intimate with obviously a less number of people, not 1,000 people attending like at Madison Square Garden is happening. I don't know. And then Taylor's ex, Joe Alwyn, is reportedly dating Sarah Pidgeon. The two of them were spotted out and about together.
0: Where do I know Sarah Pidgeon from?
2: She's from Love Story. She plays Carolyn Bessette.
0: No.
1: Yes, yes. Because even though you didn't watch it, you kept talking
2: about
1: it.
2: You saw her everywhere.
1: How attractive you thought she was.
2: Yeah.
0: Oh, okay. Yes, yes. Very attractive.
2: Yeah.
0: Very attractive.
2: Yeah, but the two of them were out together in New York over the weekend.
0: Good for Joe Alwyn.
2: Looking very... But I was thinking, I was like... Would that be, like, far too intimidating to date somebody who dated Taylor Swift for 6 years?
0: No. No, not at all.
2: Wouldn't you always be looking over your shoulder like, some Swiftie's going to go left on me?
0: No.
2: You know?
0: No. No. I wish I had that problem.
2: Vice President J.D. Vance making his first appearance on The View today, which just started. Also, America's Sweethearts. Dallas Cowboys Cheerleaders is back for season 3 tonight. All 7 of the episodes are out today on Netflix. Chris Tucker says he's been celibate for more than 3 years now and that he is holding out for marriage. He's not going to be looking for a woman to have sex with. Apparently, this is just coming out now because when he did his shows at the Wynn in Vegas over the weekend, it's one of those shows where you have to put your phone in the pockets. And also Black Crowes tonight at Meriwether.
0: Oh, very good. All right, very good. Thank you very much, Diane. 866-2-ELLIOT, 866-235-5468. 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
3: Call Elliot in the morning, 866-2-ELLIOT, 866-235-5468. 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

0: 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Tomorrow's Wednesday. Cash, 7:30 and 9 o'clock. Early in the show, right around 6:20, I do have tickets for you. 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Everybody have yourself a good, safe day. We'll see everybody back here tomorrow. And see you soon.
1: The day has closed. 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It's gone from us. It's gone away. It'll be back tomorrow, though. We'll celebrate. Ho, ho.

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1: And the keyword text to win tickets to see the Strokes is explain. E-X-P-L-A-I-N. Explain. I can't explain how some people love the Strokes so much. It's like me and the Hurricanes. You can't explain it. E-X-P-L-A-I-N. 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You could score a free pair of tickets to see the Strokes. And the reality awaits.

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1: 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Willie Nelson and family, Neil Young, John Mellencamp, Dave Matthews Band with Tim Reynolds, Nate Raitt, and Lucas Nelson. 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
1: 1021. 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
0: It's time to open Vaughn's Vault.
2: Oof. August 12th, 1991, we would get the Black Album from Metallica. And everybody was just frothing at the mouth because this one was released back in this day in 1991. It is on many lists, including the 500 greatest songs of all time. And interestingly enough, the 40 saddest songs released in the 90s. It doesn't make me sad. It gets me fired up. Just ask a hokey nearby. Metallica's Enter Sandman today. From the

0: it?
1: Yeah.
0: Do you really want it?
1: Yeah.
0: Do you?
2: Okay,
0: you do. Elliot in the mornings, hundreds a day. Go, go, go on your phone around 7:30, then 9 o'clock to win. 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

0: A song that could make it to the Alt 1021 playlist. So long as you say so. It's Alt 1021's Pick of the Week. Let us know what you think now on socials at Alt1021RVA. Hashtag RVAPCK. Alt1021.
1: Spotlighting the beaches. We love them. They've rocked Richmond before. They've just been touring nonstop on the Blame My Ex record, which was released three years ago, actually. But we have another single from the album. It is called Edge of the Earth. It's our pick of the week this week from the beaches on Alt 102.1.

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1: From the Blame My Ex album, There's the Beaches and Edge of the Earth, our pick of the week this week on Alt-1021. You like the sound of that? You want to hear it more on our playlist? Let us know at Alt-1021RVA on our socials. Tag it RVAPCK. When I-

That dude's going to be rocking Richmond Friday night, July 31st. Joe, an end of beginning. Richmond's alternative, Alt 1021. We've got all the tickets to all the shows, man. I don't know how much more we're going to do with Joe, but it is a Strokes ticket takeover week. Your chance to score tickets this afternoon with Liz at 5:30. She's also got details on how you can score tickets to see Phoebe Bridgers, Jim Jefferies. I've got more Farm Aid tickets for you tomorrow, as well as a 12:30 keyword for the Strokes. Look, I don't want to confuse you. There's a lot going on. It's all on our contest page at alt1021rva.com.

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1: Hey, it's Elliot. 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Early in the show, right around 6:20, tickets for you to see Jack Johnson. Later in the show, during Diane's Dirt, tickets to see Mumford & Sons. 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

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Liz, on her way in, she wants to get you hooked up with Strokes tickets, details on that, and so much more. So many tickets, so many shows. We've got it all for you here. I leave you with Bad Omens. Inspector, have a great rest of your day. We'll smell you tomorrow. Love you, Kat. I'm out of here.

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Alt-102.1, Richmond's alternative. Good afternoon, RVA. Hello, it's Liz. Welcome to Tuesday. So today, we continue with what we started yesterday around 4:30. I've got your chance to win tickets to see Phoebe Bridgers in D.C. Y'all were very excited for those. And then around 5:30, I've got your next code word to possibly win tickets to see the Strokes here in Richmond. So a lot going on. Let's jump into it. Here's In Color. It's Headlights.

0: it?
1: Yeah.
0: Do you really want it?
1: Yeah.
0: Do you?
2: Okay,
0: you do. 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
4: An earlier vehicle fire moved to the shoulder on 95 northbound just before Hermitage Road. All travel lanes are open. Slow southbound Richmond Highway at Hopkins Road and delays on Spring Run between Bailey Bridge and Kuala. I'm Samantha Stone with traffic.
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2: What's happening? It's Vaughn. Everybody's excited that the Strokes are coming to Richmond. Allianz Amphitheater, Sunday, July 12th. All 1021 presents the final in FEMS, September 23rd, Kahnawa Plaza. And how cool is this? Andrew McMahon is coming to play the Broadberry in RVA. That show, October 19th.
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Alt-021, Richmond's alternative. It's Liz. And don't forget, coming up around 4:30, I've got your chance to win tickets to see Phoebe Bridgers at Capital One Arena on September

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2: 95 southbound, an incident pulled to the right shoulder just after Arthur Ashe Boulevard. Delays headed westbound on Broad Street at North Lombardi Street and southbound Richmond Highway at Hopkins Road. I'm Samantha Stone with traffic.
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Alt 1021, Richmond's Alternative. It's Liz. And coming up in about 30 minutes, I am going to have your chance to win tickets to see Phoebe Bridgers at Capital One Arena on September 29th. So don't go anywhere. In the meantime, enjoy some Royal Otis. It's Who's Your Boyfriend?

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1: An accident 95 northbound, partially blocking the ramp to Hermitage Road at exit 79, and traffic backed up to Maury Street. An accident inbound Midlothian at Ruthers Road and inbound Patterson at Gaskins Road. I'm Samantha Stone with traffic.

102.1, it's Liz, and y'all went crazy for these yesterday, but right now I have your chance to win tickets to see Phoebe Bridgers. She is going to be at Capital One Arena in D.C. on September 29th. If you would like to go, if you want to win these tickets, give me a call right now, 833-804-1021, looking for caller 10. Again, that number is 833-804-1021, looking for caller

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1: An accident 95 southbound at Arthur Ashe Boulevard has the left and center lane blocked. Traffic backing up heavily on 64 eastbound and 95 southbound at the Bryan Park interchange. Still looking at an accident inbound Patterson at Gaskins and Midlothian Turnpike at Ruthers Road. I'm Samantha Stone with traffic.
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Alt-102.1, Richmond's alternative. It's Liz, and congratulations to Hannah. She is my winner of the Phoebe Bridgers tickets today. I've got another chance for you to win tomorrow afternoon around 4:30. And then don't forget, stick around, because coming up around 5:30 today, I've got your next code word to possibly win tickets to see The Strokes at Allianz Amphitheater here in Richmond in July. And one lucky winner will get upgraded to VIP. So make sure you stick around for that.

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102.1, it's Liz. And somebody said that pickles are basically pumpkin spice for the summer. And I just feel like that's wildly disrespectful to the pickle, because pumpkin spice tastes like a mouthful of potpourri. A pickle is actually delicious. And if you're like, ew, pickles, grow up. Refine your palate, you nerd.

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1: 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It's been 20 years since they played here. 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
4: 95 southbound still seeing delays between Chamberlain and the Bryant Park interchange, but the accident 95 southbound at Arthur Ashe Boulevard has cleared and all travel lanes are open. An accident headed southbound Staples Mill at Glenside Hilliard, a wreck Midlothian Turnpike near South Providence. I'm Samantha Stone with traffic.
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1: Accidents and delays, 95 southbound approaching the Bryant Park interchange, 295 northbound at 64 Short Pump, outbound Hull Street at North Spring Run, an accident southbound Staples Mill at Glenside Hilliard. I'm Samantha Stone with traffic.
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Alternative. It's Liz, and we've got a lot of fun stuff to give away this week. Vaughn has your chance to win tickets to Farm Aid in Virginia Beach. I've got your chance to win tickets to see Phoebe Bridgers in D.C. And then both of us have your chance to win tickets to see The Strokes here in Richmond. 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
0: 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Mm. 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And finally, a delicious dessert of alternative throughout your evening.
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Alt-102.1, Richmond's alternative. It's Liz, and don't forget, tomorrow morning, right after Elliot, it's the Elliot in the Morning After Party. That is one whole hour of

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2: 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Alt 102.1.

All right, Richmond, it's Liz, and my time for the day is up. Thank you for hanging out with me. I'll see you back here tomorrow afternoon at 3. Don't forget, tomorrow I've got another chance for you to win some Phoebe Bridgers tickets. I will also have another code word for you to possibly win tickets to see The Strokes. 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But on that note, I leave you with Sublime. 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
0: Do you?
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